0: as you can away from him. 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I'll be right back.
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5: Fox News, I'm John Saucy, a Marine veteran and Massachusetts teacher Robert Gilman returning back to the U.S. after spending 4 years behind bars in Russia. Senator Ed Markey telling reporters Gilman will be flown out for medical treatment after suffering years of abuse that left him near death.
6: He will be given that treatment at a military hospital in Texas.
5: President Trump says no one is exchanged in return for Gilman. The Trump administration pausing funding for the Los Angeles Homeless Services Authority in June, pulling $240 billion over allegations of fraud and mismanagement. Secretary of Housing and Urban Development Scott Turner says funding doubled over the years, but homelessness tripled.
7: The L.A. Continuum of Care, led by LASA, had received $1 billion in taxpayer dollars over the last 5 years. That's $1 billion over the last 5 years. With no accountability and zero results.
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14: Partly cloudy skies overnight, just a slight chance of a thunderstorm. The overnight low 67. Then on Wednesday, fog possible in the morning. Partly cloudy during the day. 84 the high with a gentle east breeze. Good chance of thunderstorms Wednesday night into Thursday. Otherwise, Thursday, much cooler high, just 78. From the Storm Center at Kelloland TV, I'm meteorologist Jay Trollback.
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0: she's on with?
1: I can't remember her name.
2: Degold the horses, take down.
3: Have you seen them up close?
0: Degold the horses, take down. And this woman's like, have you seen them up close? And I love Clinton's response. She's going to say yes, and then she's going to say she saw it in a picture.
2: Yeah, I saw a picture.
0: I saw it in person. Yeah, I saw a picture. Wait a second. Sam, strictly speaking, if you saw it in person, is that like seeing it in a picture or not?
1: It would be like seeing it in person.
0: So in person means in person, then, not in a picture.
1: Correct.
0: I'm trying to figure it out.
3: So it feels like Saddam Hussein. I mean, it is.
2: You know what? That's a very, you know, when I was in Baghdad after the fall of Saddam Hussein, I had meetings. I was then a senator. I had meetings in some of his palaces, and they were quite reminiscent of what we are seeing in our own White House.
0: I just want you to understand, those of you watching, listening, Hillary Clinton is suggesting, along with this idiot who needs her hair done better, that Saddam Hussein basically is Donald Trump.
2: It's just insane.
3: Is that hard for you to watch?
2: It's
3: sad. Just you're like, I'll
2: take
3: down the gold?
2: It's sad to me. It's sad that it's so tackied up, and it is, it's a reflection of, you know, his narcissistic personality and his need to feel important, including sticking gold embellishments all over the walls of the Oval Office.
0: Keep in mind, this is the woman who, when she was the first lady, and she and Bill Clinton were leaving office, they stole a bunch of stuff. They stole a bunch, allegedly, they stole a bunch of furniture. I know that they took all the W's off of all the keyboards, I guess, for as a joke on George W. Bush, but I mean, they stole everything when they left. I mean, they backed up trucks and stole a bunch of crap. She's mad that he put some gold trim on the walls? Shut up. I think one of the biggest things I've enjoyed over the past 10 years is that this lunatic didn't become the president. That's one of my favorite things, to be honest. 888-941-PAGS, 888-941-7247, jillpags.com. Do you like when I bring to light how loony these people are? I think I have to do that, because there are people that I pass through and they'll go through the dial and pick me up for a second and go, oh, maybe listen to what this guy says. And I have to expose people to exactly who these people are. Kamala Harris thinks you're an idiot. You got Nancy Pelosi is sure we're a bunch of idiots. And Hillary Clinton thinks that Donald Trump is Saddam Hussein. I think you deserve to hear that today. 888-941-PAGS, 888-941-7247, joepags.com. 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And we're back after this. Stay right here.
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0: Her name is Kara Swisher. I know who that is. Is she like a media personality fan? Do we know?
1: Yeah, she does a podcast on Pivot.
0: Which Pivot? Am I just not in the know anymore? What the hell is a pivot?
1: Maybe I just thought that she was like Rachel Maddow in a different universe. You know what I mean?
0: No, it's not Rachel Maddow. I would have recognized her, but I mean, Kara Swisher on Pivot? Well, God bless you.
1: Yeah.
0: Big guests, I get. Gets big name guests. Let me go to the phone line, see what you think about all this. You hear the nut jobs who are on the left in this country. I almost want them to continue to be nutty because it's good for us, right? Let me go to Marty in Melbourne, Florida. Marty, what's going on? Hi.
18: Yeah, hey, Joe, how are you doing?
0: Living the dream, man. Talk to me.
18: Okay, I'm driving to my meeting, and I was listening to your show.
0: I can't. What am I hearing in the background? What exactly is going on in the background? It's probably on my end, Marty. Give me a second here. There's something that's making noise on this side. All right, let me go back to you. Go ahead. You're back on. I thought we were listening to your meeting for a second, but I think it was on my end. Go ahead.
18: No. Yeah, I was listening to you talk about Hillary Clinton, how she's complaining or vocalizing about the gaudiness of the Oval Office.
0: Yes.
18: I turned the radio off because I was calling your station, so I don't know if you mentioned it or not, because you were talking about some things that she was talking about him doing, like gold, you know, stuff in the Oval Office. And I don't know if you got there or not, but we have to remember that her husband basically had sex in the Oval Office. So what's worse, putting a little gold in the old Oval Office to make it look nice, or having sex underneath the Resolute desk?
0: There you go. Marty's a great point. Yeah, Hillary Clinton did not mention it. Same, did she mention that to Kara Swisher, that her husband was getting a Lewinsky in the office?
1: I don't think she's ever mentioned it on any platform ever.
0: But Kara Swisher was like, yeah, he's Saddam Hussein. I can't believe he wants gold.
1: Yeah, annoying. Yeah,
0: Hillary Clinton thinks it's worse that the reflecting pool is not perfect yet. But it's cool that her husband was doing whatever he wanted in the Oval Office. I get it. It's actually a very good point. I think the man brings up. All right, 888-941-PAGS, 888-941-7247, joepags.com. When we come back, I want to talk about a story that's happening in France. And this one, I think you might be on board for. And it actually relates to the last sponsor that I talked about. Going to have that for you when we come back. We've got the next D'Souza on the show and much more. Stay here.
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21: Fox News, I'm Roger Stern. Republican South Carolina Senator Darlene Graham is one step closer to permanently succeeding her late brother Lindsey, who died last month. Fox's Mark Meredith says she has just advanced to a runoff primary next month against another Republican.
22: I just checked in with Darlene Graham's campaign. They are still waiting to get more information about who they're going to face in the runoff. This race coming down to two other opponents, two congressmen.
21: We now know Graham will face Ralph Norman in the runoff. Socialist Francesca Hung says she fits right in with Wisconsin voters. She's leading the pack in today's Democratic gubernatorial primary.
23: Wisconsin has a proud history of progressivism, and the policies that we are fighting for honor that. But more importantly, they honor working class people who should be first in government.
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3: And welcome, everybody, on this Tuesday night, August the 11th. Boy, this summer is certainly flying by. And every, you know, it's funny because back in the old days, when you did a show like this, or you're on cable news, I'm on Fox, obviously, all the time, and do this show 6 days a week. Well, sometimes you think, am I going to have anything to talk about in August? Because, you know, everybody's away, right? Senate and Congress, they're out of session, they're back home, and the president's on vacation. Remember, Bush used to literally clear Bush back in the day in Texas for a very long time during August. And then basically things kind of came to a halt if you're talking politics. No, not in 2026. That is certainly for sure. And the DSA, thank you. I just want to thank the Democrat Socialists of America because they provide this show with more content than I could ever dream of. Here's Megan Rahmer. There's apparently like 1,000 co-chairs of the DSA. I always see co-chair. I always think co is like two. Oh, no. They have like 50 of these people who, I guess, are a co-chair of the DSA, basically communists, right? And these are very unserious people in the sense where if you ask them an actual question and look for specifics in some way, shape, or form, they don't know how to answer the question. In other words, they speak in very broad, ambiguous terms. Like, okay, we have to tax the hell out of the rich. All right, great. Yeah, they have too much money. We should take their money and then therefore, I guess, use that for all the free stuff that we're promising. That's basically the whole narrative. Well, here, in an interview, DSA co-chair Megan Rahmer is asked, well, when you say tax the hell out of millionaires, what do you mean specifically by that? And I swear, this is the equivalent of a second grader not knowing how to answer an oral exam that kid didn't study for because they were watching Young Sheldon or something. Anyway, cut number 16, go.
4: But we do believe in taxing the hell out of millionaires. Yeah, absolutely.
5: Well, what does taxing the hell out of them mean?
4: Yeah, you know, I don't have like a solid, but I think.
5: What, shouldn't you?
3: Yeah, you should.
5: I mean, if you're the co-chair, if you're the co-chair of the DSA, shouldn't you be more specific than just taxing the hell out of something? What exactly do you mean?
3: Well,
4: so again, it's democracy, right? And we have to look at what we need to spend and what we need. We don't want to depend on the existence of millionaires because that means people are still getting exploited. So, mm-hmm. so we need to look at what we need to pay for in the interim, what sort of tax base we need for that to happen, and then and build from there.
3: Oh. Okay, so you don't have a number. Tax the hell out of millionaires. Great, that gets you elected. In New York, for example, when Zora Mamdani says something like that. What number specifically are you talking about? Are we talking millionaires? Billionaires? People that make six figures? Because in New York, trust me, I live in this area, six figures, if you're making, say, $125,000, does not get you anywhere. You maybe can get a studio apartment somewhere and barely survive on a number like that. Barely. And if I sound elitist or like a diva, well, tough you know what. Because that's the way it works around here. So if you're going to tax people, small businesses, for example, right? So are they millionaires and billionaires? Because they employ people. And oh, by the way, you hear what she said at the end? Millionaires exploit people. No, they don't. They employ people, not exploit. Employ. Two very, very different things. I point to Jeff Bezos all the time, who owns the Washington Post, obviously, but also owns Amazon. You know how many people Jeff Bezos actually employs? 1.25 million people. That's more than many U.S. states have a population of. So, yeah, he makes their lives better. He gives them health care as a result of, you know, working. And this idiot, Megan Rahmer, cannot even identify a number around what will you tax people. But you know what? There are so many dumb people out there that are in their phones all the time, doing TikTok and Instagram videos of themselves, selfies. They just hear that and they say, yep, good enough for me, without understanding the specifics. And boy, that is a whole bowl of wrong. All right, well, let's continue, shall we? This is like a theme. I'm sorry if I seem to like talk about the same thing every night, but honestly, what we have going on here right now with these communists taking over the Democrat Party is a big, big worry in a huge way. And I'm writing about this actually literally when I go off tonight, I'll finish my column for the Washington Examiner around AOC and will she be the Democrat nominee? Well, if Democrats win in states like Michigan with fake doctor Abdul al-Sayed, fake doctor in the sense where he doesn't even have a medical license and the guy's, you know, going around calling himself a doctor, like Dr. Jill Biden, or in Wisconsin with Francesca Hung, the person who wants to cancel Thanksgiving, Halloween, Christmas, and July 4th because they're offensive. All right, these people are insane. It's obvious. And I'm sorry if I talk about this theme over and over again, but I mean, this is a big, big story going on in this country right now. And if those people like Hong, like al-Sayed can win in Michigan and Wisconsin, two states that Donald Trump won, well, guess what? AOC is going to be your nominee. That's the way it's going to work because they say, oh, socialism is a brand that we could sell, not just in places like New York City or Washington, D.C. or Seattle, Washington. But this is something that wins in swing states. If they believe that, and those elections will tell us everything, well, then AOC is going to be your nominee. It's not going to be Gavin Newsom, right, who has this slight authenticity problem. And boy, has he faded. He used to be so relevant in terms of when he spoke, people are like, yep, that's your next nominee. Nope, not anymore. All right, Pete Buttigieg? Oh, right. If you think that the former mayor of South Bend, Indiana, right? Great town, Notre Dame, couldn't fix a pothole, is somehow going to be elected president after working in the Auto Pen administration as the transportation secretary and did a horrible job doing it. No, by the way, he's gay. All right. I don't care about that stuff. I really always the sexual orientation thing means nothing to me. Who you sleep with means nothing to me. Just like it should mean nothing to you who I sleep with, which at last check is my wife. But the point is that he ain't getting elected. All right. Black voters hate Pete Buttigieg. And the first primary is in South Carolina, which has probably the biggest black population in terms of voters than any other state in the country. It's the reason why it's been chosen as the first primary state for Democrats, because Iowa used to be that. And now they're like, OK, well, just to make sure we get the most woke, most colored, lack of a better term, candidate in there, let's make South Carolina our first state. And that's what's going to happen there. So if Buttigieg runs against, say, I don't know, Kamala Harris, guess who wins? Even as horrible a candidate, the human Chernobyl that she is, when she speaks outside of a teleprompter, Kamala Harris is going to win South Carolina. And if it's not her, it's going to be Wes Moore from Maryland. It's going to be the candidate who's not white. We'll put it that way. And that's all by design. All right, going off on a big tangent here. Let's go to another clip, shall we? And this is cut number 11, folks in the control room. I'm sorry, it's not 11, excuse me. It's going to be 15. Here, again, is a DSA candidate, right? Francesca Hung, running for governor of Wisconsin, the home of the Packers, the home of Donald Trump's biggest victory in 2016, and you can make the argument in 2024. Yeah, she's now kind of backtracking the whole, you know, when I said I wanted to cancel Thanksgiving, I didn't mean

0: backtracking on it because guess what? She's going into a general election. Tom Tiffany is the Republican running for governor of Wisconsin. Tommy Thompson, Scott Walker, Republicans have been elected there before as governor. And when she has to run against him, I interviewed him on the Big Weekend Show over the weekend. And believe me, this guy is as, I don't know, authentic, to use that term again, as anybody you'll ever talk to. He's just a normal person. And that's all you have to be against a Francesca Wong, a normal person. And he will win, right? It's as if, I don't know, Brett Favre was running in Green Bay. Like, that's basically what she's running against at this point. Like, that's how beloved it is. I was thinking of Bart Starr. That I was going more back to an old school kind of guy. But the point is that Francesca Hong is not winning in Wisconsin. The fake doctor El Said is not winning in Michigan. James Talarico, the guy who believes that there's not one, not two, but six genders, is not winning in Texas. And the guy who married his cousin, literally effed his cousin and had kids with the cousin, and Troy Jackson, is not winning in Maine. So don't worry about the Senate flipping to Democrats. It just ain't going to happen. Except there's one little problem, and that is this Iran war, where, again, gas prices, I saw today in Jersey, $3.90. I saw one gas station, $3.95 another. Got to get that down. You got to get this thing solved if you're Trump. And he wants out. You know, I asked openly on the show over the weekend, the Big Weekend Show, to Joey Jones. So, Joe, do you think if he had to do all over again, Trump, would he have done what he has done with Iran? And Joey said, you have to ask Trump that. And it's a good answer, right? Because why should he answer for him? But the point is that in the end, if Trump had to do it all over again, would he have just been satisfied with bombing the nuclear sites, sending a message to Iran, and then ending it? Because I think he wants out of this more than anything in the world. Because it's an annoyance, I think, at this point. It's annoying, right? It's the one thing Democrats can run on, because they sure as you know what can't run on the economy, given that they presided over 9% inflation, voted for the Inflation Reduction Act, all supporting the Auto Pen administration and Joe Biden. So they can't run on, hey, yay, affordability. But obviously, they've proved that they don't know anything about affordability. Look at Mamdani in New York. I'm going to build 5 grocery stores out of like 1,000 places to buy food. He's going to buy and build his own grocery stores, artificially work the prices to the point where, oh, okay, he can control the prices, which has worked so well in the Soviet Union, Venezuela, and Cuba, and other cities actually in the country as well. Yeah, so Democrats have nothing to run on, except for Iran, I guess. This thing needs to be solved. We're at August 11th right now, all right? The midterms, believe it or not, September, October, November, less than 3 months away. You got to get those gas prices down, or else socialists have this argument that they can make things more affordable, when obviously I have no clue what they're doing. But Trump is giving them an opportunity here, unless he could get this thing solved. Anyway, this is Joe Concha. This is the Joe Concha Show. Back with so much more in just a moment.
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4: And welcome back, everybody. So, this is the B block, as we call it, in the biz, as far as the rundown. So, we did the A, we did the big stuff. The B, I kind of like to make a little bit more, I don't know, light, for lack of a better term. And this idea I came up with while I was just floating on my back in the ocean in Avalon, New Jersey, was, you know what? I should look up whose birthday it is, and then we talk about that person's legacy, whether they're alive or dead. And yeah, it's, you know, there's always somebody to talk about, right? Every day of the year. So it kind of fills itself as far as the segment, as far as the block is concerned. And today, there's a bunch of birthdays, don't get me wrong, but Hulk Hogan would have been 79 years old, I believe, today. And My Hulk story, it's always good to have a Hulk Hogan story. I think that's just the best, considering that I wasn't so much a WWE fan more than I was a Thunderlips fan. And you say, Thunderlips, who's that? Well, Rocky III, which I think is the best of the Rockies. I know, people think I'm crazy. You think, all right, Rocky I, yeah, a little slow, right? Rocky II. Excellent ending as far as like Apollo and Rocky both going down at the same time. And then one has to get up before the 10 count. Great ending. Four was a bit jingoistic, lack of a better term. I think personally that Ivan Drago and Rocky should have knocked each other out and then not gotten up, because that would have been symbolism for if we went to nuclear war with Russia. In other words, no one wins, which would have been the worst ending ever. In 1985 when that movie came out, because obviously we want the Russian to lose. And sure enough, Rocky gets down, knocked down like 18 times. And then the one time he knocks down Drago in the 15th round, he stays down. And that's that. Five was horrible. Six was good. Watch Rocky Balboa sometime. He's like in his 50s and still somehow fights for the heavyweight championship and breaks the other guy's hand. And then, because obviously at 50 whatever years old, he's not going to win against a 20-something year old. So they had the guy who was the champion at the time break his hand during the fight, and then therefore it was more of an even fight. It was actually very, very good, I got to say, right? And then the whole Creed thing with Balboa, excellent as well, the first two movies. The third one he wasn't in, which he did not approve of, by the way, and that was horrible, and no one talks about that one. All right, the point is that Hulk Hogan, I'm sorry, died at 71 years old, and that was about 2 years ago, unfortunately. But when I was at the Republican National Convention, very cool stuff, I am sitting there, I'm about to go on Jesse Waters' show, right, live from Milwaukee, which was very cool. I gotta say, like, I do TV all the time, but to be, like, on site and knowing that you have 10, 12 million people watching as opposed to, like, 2, 3 million, cool stuff. And then I'm sitting there. It's in a luxury box for the Milwaukee Bucks, right? That's where the team plays. So then you had your studio in one of the suites. And then I'm sitting there. I'm about to go on. And then I literally hear my back cracking. And then it's this person hugging me. I'm like, is that Bret Baier? Like, who is this, right? And then I hear this voice in my ear. And the guy says, I love your work, brother. I watch you all the time. It was Hulk Hogan. And we talked for like 5 minutes, all about Rocky III. I didn't bring up anything else, but anyway, Hulk would have been 72 years old today, and certainly he is missed. Anyway, this is Joe Concha. This is the Joe Concha Show. Back with so much more, I promise, in just a moment.

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6: 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It's where the Marxists go. 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Trash the Republican Party, even talk about a third party, or tell people to vote Democrat. 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
7: Fox News, I'm Ted Lindner. South Carolina Republican Senator Darlene Graham, one step closer to succeeding her brother Lindsey Graham, who died last month. Fox's Mark Meredith says she advanced to a runoff primary in 2 weeks. She's got strong backing from the White House and President Trump.
8: They wanted to see her advance to this next six-year term, but whether or not that's going to still be the case after we get through tonight and what the runoff is going to look like is going to be a big question.
7: In Connecticut, Governor Ned Lamont has won the Democratic primary, defeating State Representative Josh Elliott as the governor seeks a third term. Lamont will face Republican State Senator Ryan Fazio in November. In Minnesota, Senator Amy Klobuchar has won the Democratic nomination for governor. On the Republican side, MyPillow founder Mike Lindell, who was backed by President Trump running against Minnesota House Speaker Lisa DeMuth, has lost that race. The Trump-backed U.S. Representative Tom Tiffany has won the Republican nomination for governor in Wisconsin. 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
2: Partly cloudy skies overnight. Just a slight chance of a thunderstorm. The overnight low 67. Then on Wednesday, fog possible in the morning. Partly cloudy during the day. 84 the high with a gentle east breeze. Good chance of thunderstorms Wednesday night into Thursday. Otherwise, Thursday, much cooler high, just 78. From the Storm Center at Keloland TV, I'm meteorologist Jay Trollback.
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5: And welcome back, everybody. So, yeah, let me finish my Hulk Hogan story that I was talking about a few minutes ago. Met Hulk at the 2024 Republican National Convention. Apparently, he watches Fox News a lot. And, you know, I'm going through clips, right? Like, what do I play of Hulk Hogan on this show? And I could go through like 1,000 interviews with Mean Gene from the WWF, WWE eventually became. But in the end, I got to play this clip, and you don't hear Hulk in it, but it's from Rocky III, and it's while Balboa and his trainer Mickey are watching Hulk come to the ring, and the conversation they have before it is one of the best things you'll ever hear. I swear to God, this is cut number 9. Go.
6: What the hell goes on inside your head? Anything normal functions?
7: The fuel?
6: I don't think so, because to fight a creature like this, you gotta have about 100 pounds of brain damage. I seen wrestlers that was bigger than dinosaurs. You ever fight a dinosaur, kid?
7: No, not lately.
6: It can cause a variety of damage.
8: The wrestling champion of the world is now entering the arena. I'm telling you, he is quite a sight. All decked out in red.
9: Why are they carrying him?
6: He's walking.
5: Comes Thunderlips.
10: After you, Balboa.
5: There he is.
6: Let's call it off.
11: Oh, come on, it's for charity.
6: You're wearing your anatomy out for charity. Nobody else does this much for charity.
11: Bob Hope would.
5: That's true. Yep. That's great. That's what made the Rocky films tremendous. The dialogue, the fight scenes are great. Don't get me wrong. The training scenes are the best you'll ever see. Right? You ever want to be motivated to go run a mile or two or 10? Certainly put on the Rocky theme. But all that said, that kind of dialogue, the humor that Balboa put into his scripts, that Stallone obviously put into his scripts, is incredible. And I believe there is a Rocky like prequel coming out in November. And the reason why I'm eyeing, because I am literally looking up when this is coming exactly. But I believe Stallone, who never stops working, by the way, never stops working. Is going to put out something else again. Again, the Creed films, when you think about it, I'm sorry to go off on this tangent. I know you guys like to hear about politics, but honestly, the Creed films, where he takes the story of Apollo Creed's son, who does not exist in the original movies, and creates two excellent movies out of it. I mean, really, really good stuff, if you haven't seen it. And then injects himself into it somehow as a trainer, a reluctant trainer, for that matter. I just found to be just... Again, this guy in his 70s, he's going to be 80 soon, I think, Stallone, still just works the way Clint Eastwood works, right? And I think Eastwood announced that he's not going to produce it or star in any movies anymore. I think the guy's like 96. November 14th, 2026, 30,000 runners will run in the heart of Philadelphia for the legendary Rocky Run. All right, so that's happening, but that's not what I'm thinking about. No, I'm sorry. Let's see. I Play Rocky, official trailer. All right, that comes out in November. It's an upcoming American biographical drama directed by Peter Farrelly and a screenplay written by Peter Gamble. Stallone stars in this and basically talks about how the Rocky franchise came about, which is obviously one of the most iconic of all time. All right. I've gone off on my tangent long enough. Give me my damn politics, everybody is saying. All right, I'll do it. Fine, no problem. Let's go to cut number 10. This is the DSA co-chair. There's like 18 of them. So I'm not even going to bother like giving the name, because co means half, right? I would think, but I keep seeing co-chairs all over cable news, and apparently there's like 18 of these people. Anyway, here's the co-chair ducking and diving on defunding the police. Now, this is what these people have written in the past on their Twitter feeds. They want to defund the police. So, okay, who protects us exactly? And again, they have no answers when they're actually asked decent questions by halfway decent journalists. Here's an example in cut number 10. Go.
10: You said DSA takes. Let's talk about some of them. Your policy agenda on law enforcement is to defund police, ultimately to get rid of police departments, correct?
12: Well, what I would say is that we're dramatically overspending on police right now.
10: I understand. The goal is to defund the police department so we don't need them in the future.
12: I think it's what we really want to see is a horizon where folks are not reliant on armed enforcement to meet our public safety needs.
5: Oh, good Lord.
10: It says defund police on the website. That's your goal. And also to get rid of prisons and jails, correct?
5: Yeah.
12: Yes.
10: So if my daughter is assaulted and raped, is there any agency that would seek to find her assailant and bring him to justice?
5: Great question.
12: Of course. Yeah, of course.
10: What
12: absolutely.
10: Would it be if not police, and where would he be if not a jail?
12: So I guess I really want to avoid getting kind of caught into these hypotheticals. More about the reality that we're actually facing right now, which
5: Wait
12: is
5: a
12: that
5: minute.
12: We're spending absolutely outrageous amounts of money on police and policing, and we're not spending money on things that actually make people safe and feel safe, which is things like actually well-lit streets. The streetlights in Los Angeles, everybody agrees it's a huge problem.
5: That's not an answer, all right? It's the 5 Ds of dodgeball. 2004 movie, great movie, by the way. I know I've been talking about Stallone and Rocky a lot, but if you've not seen Vince Vaughn in Dodgeball, Ben Stiller, tremendous. Like the height of the Stiller, Vince Vaughn, Wilson Brothers reign through, whether we're talking Anchorman, whether we're talking Old School, whether we're talking Dodgeball. Watch that tonight if you're not going to watch Creed, like I recommended before. Watch two movies, actually. Why not? Stay up late. Anyway. Here are the 5 Ds of dodgeball, and that's exactly what that answer was in cut number 12. Go.
13: Nice one, son. You'll be an all-star yet. Just remember the 5 Ds of dodgeball. Dodge, duck, dip, dive, and dodge.
5: That's what that answer was. If my daughter was raped and or murdered, and you want to defund the police, what do you do? To prosecute that person, to have the accountability, death penalty in my case, if that were to happen, you know, and like a bad death penalty, like a really painful death. All right, then what do you do, right? And she has no answer. She can't answer the question. These are not serious people, and they keep getting elected. That's the amazing thing about this. So I think in the end, even liberal media, I see it on CNN, MS Now, are asking these people decent questions, not the tough ones that a Republican would get. Certainly not by my standards as a media person, as somebody who studies media and knows how journalism should be done. I think, I'm sorry, I hate to, you know, pat myself on the back, but went to school for this stuff. I've been studying it ever since. I analyze it all the time. And I'm not asking for Mike Wallace 60 Minutes, you know, pin him to the floor kind of questions. I wouldn't mind that. Don't get me wrong. But in the end, just decent common sense questions. You have said in the past you wanted to defund the police. If somebody rapes or murders my daughter, what accountability will be there? And you see the answers, and these people cannot be elected, even by the dumb people that vote in these situations that are sipping latte in Brooklyn and wondering why, wow, I spent $500,000 on my college education and I'm not working. Yeah, because your degree is worthless. I've talked about this before. My brother runs a school in Paterson, New Jersey. Hohokus School of Trade. All right. And he has classes for these folks at 1/100th the amount of a college education to become engineers, like, you know, contractors, like, you know, mechanics, like electricians, tilers, whatever. Because there's such demand for this stuff. Try to get somebody to fix something in your house sometime. It's impossible to get these people over because they're so overwhelmed. That's where you go to school. That's what you do. If you don't do that and you decide to go to, I don't know, Harvard, Penn, Georgetown, wherever, right, and spend $500,000 on your education. You come out, you're like, wow, this degree didn't get me the job I thought it would. That's why so many people are voting for socialists slash communists right now, because they're like, oh, the system's broken. No, you're broken. You're broken. You went to school thinking that this magical degree would somehow get you the money and the dream that you thought you would have. And, oh, unless you're a business major or you are pre-med, all these other degrees are absolutely worthless, including journalism, by the way. I'll say this. What I learned in school and what I learned when I interned at places like New York One here in New York City, night and day, right? Until you do it, it doesn't matter. All right, let's move on to our next clip, shall we? And I love this. So we talk about the DSA and how they're going to take establishment Democrats and they're going to go from the E word, which is establishment, which is bad within Democrat circles, and they're going to become another E word, which is extinct. And the thing is, all these Democrats that go on TV, the establishment ones, are told, talk about the big tent, talk about how we have to bring these people in. You think you could be friends with these people? They want to destroy you. If you're Adam Schiff, for example, and here is the aforementioned, talking about how much he loves El Sayed. Yeah. Well, guess what? Adam Schiff, when he runs for the Senate again in California, will be primaried by a socialist and lose, because that's where the money, the momentum, and the energy is right now. But nonetheless, Adam Schiff, what can we say? He is just following the script that he was given in cut number 14. Go.
14: Have you endorsed El Sayed?
15: I'm supporting him now, and just spoke with him.
5: Now,
15: I stayed out of the primary, but I'm supporting him, and just spoke with him for the first time earlier this week, and that is the seat we must win.
5: In other words, power at all costs, even if these people will eat people like Adam Schiff alive once they get in there. Believe me, Hakeem Jeffries, Brooklyn, Chuck Schumer, Brooklyn, you are toast the minute you have to run for an election again. And that's why I think in the end, AOC, I don't think runs for president, because that's actual work. She's more about being an influencer and getting likes and retweets on social media. I don't think she wants to be president. I just don't think it's in her DNA, because she wants more than anything else in the world to be comfortable. And when you run for president, even with a liberal media like we have, she'll be made very uncomfortable. And oh, by the way, maybe some person in this industry will actually play this clip, because, you know, I remember it. 2019, AOC said that the world was coming to an end. Literally said Earth would cease to exist in 2031, which is, I don't know, less than 5 years away, unless we've spent trillions on the Green New Deal. Please, someone play this back to her and say, hey, how's that coming along, by the way, that whole prediction? Cut number 8, go.
14: Millennials and people and, you know, Gen Z and all these folks that come after us are looking up, and we're like, the world is going to end in 12 years if we don't address climate change. And your biggest issue... Your biggest issue is, how are we going to pay for it?
5: Yeah. Well... how's that coming? Let's see. 2026, 2031. We're halfway through, more than halfway through 2026. So 4.5 years, the Earth will not exist anymore. Anybody who says that publicly and gets applause, that should be played back to her 1,000 times and say, how is that coming along? Because if you ran the country, you would spend, if you were given the power, trillions of dollars to fight something that does not exist. Do I think climate change kind of exists? Yeah, I think the Earth's getting a little bit warmer. Then again, it got colder way back when as well. So I think it's cyclical. In other words, yeah, it goes up, it goes down. But I don't think spending government dollars is going to make one bit of difference. And she did. She said that. And now she becomes president. Well, let's see how that goes. But again, I think she runs to primary Schumer as a senator. She wins easily. He'll probably drop out. It won't even be a race. And then I think she becomes the Senate majority leader. But I don't think president is going to be on AOC's LinkedIn page anytime soon. Okay, before we go, I believe we have a little bit more time. Let's play Hassan Piker, shall we? And he's mad at Fox, you know, my network, for talking about him so much. Well, yeah, dude, you said America deserved 9/11. And you said that Jews are inbred. And you've called for the assassination of the sitting president and President Trump. So, yeah, when you're the biggest podcaster on the left and you have millions of followers and you campaign with people like fake Dr. Abdul Al-Sayed and Zora Mamdani, yeah, you are kind of a story and we're going to talk about you. And I'm sorry if we criticize you and we hurt your feelings. But nonetheless, here's Hassan really, really big mad upset that guys like me on Fox are talking about him. But you know what? What do they say? The best bleach for an insect to expose them, right, is the harshest light possible. And, yeah, that's Hassan Piker. And, yeah, I'm going to keep doing it all day on this show and all day on Fox. Believe me. Cut number seven. Go.
16: Fox News knows that CNN is going to lead with whatever the Fox News is deciding is going to be the main story of the day. That is the problem. Of course, Fox News is going to try to make a mountain out of a molehill with my affiliations with campaigns because they can't talk about the economy. They can't talk about the spectacular failure of Donald Trump's immigration agenda. They can't talk about the fact
5: failure.
16: That Donald Trump is destroying the country. Of course, they're not going to talk about it. They're not going to talk about it.
5: All right, we're good, guys. Files. I know we got to get the break. Right? I spectacular failure around immigration? What? You know, stopping the border? Being a 7-Eleven open 24/7, deporting people by the millions who should not be here. Oh, yeah. We can't talk about that. I'll talk about that all day. Believe me. And oh, making a mountain out of a molehill that you campaign with people. When you said America deserved 9-11, that's the end of the story. Right. And when 9-11 comes, the 25th anniversary, I'll be there at several events. And trust me, Zora Mamdani is not welcome in any way, shape, or form because he's BFF with you, Hassan Piker. And I can't wait to hear your podcast that day saying that America deserved 9-11, right? Yeah. Anyway, this is Joe Concha. This is the Joe Concha Show. We wrap this puppy up in just a moment.
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2: Should be a pleasant evening. Overnight, a slight chance of a thunderstorm. The low by morning, 67. Then on Wednesday, fog in the morning. Then partly cloudy during the day, 84 the high. An east breeze 5 to 15 miles an hour. Good chance of thunderstorms Wednesday night and rain on Thursday. We'll cool it down as well. Thursday's high just 78. From the Storm Center, I'm Jay Trobeck.
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5: I always wonder, like, did they get married? Because they got engaged. Like, you know, a long time ago. Nope. 4 years ago, they got engaged, or at least announced it. The guy is not exactly your Dick Butkus of, like, alpha males. All right. Like, very, very feminine-looking dude. White guy. Which, you know, is interesting on some level. But anyway, the point is that AOC has now announced that she is splitting with her fiancé of 4 years. This is according to TMZ. And kind of funny, because Sunday, she was on with Jonathan Carl of ABC News, scare quotes, and said that she's freezing her eggs. Why would you do that? Oh, right. Unless she's running for president, I guess, or has, like, bigger aspirations, and then she could campaign without, I guess, getting pregnant, even though without the boyfriend, hard to get pregnant. I don't know. I'm going in 1,000 different directions with this, but yeah, AOC is single. I could totally see, look, it's a radio show. I don't have to be, you know, accurate in the sense where I could speculate on certain things. That's the beauty of, you know, being on the number one radio station in New York as far as talk radio is concerned. But I think in the end, I think Mamdani and AOC become interfaced. We'll put it that way. Like the dream couple of liberals, it's going to be Alexandria Ocasio-Cortez Mamdani. AOCM. That's my prediction. I see that happening. If not, then maybe the Al Sayed guy, but there's a distance thing there. And trust me, in college, I had a long distance relationship. University of Maryland, I was dating a girl that I met during the summer from my hometown. Lisa, how are you? Hopefully you're listening. But yeah, she went to Lehigh. So I had to like do like the whole, she came down to see me, I came up to see her, and it didn't make it one semester. So anyway, I can't see Al Sayed and AOC happening, but Mamdani and AOC? Absolutely. No question about it. Okay. So one more minute. Okay. So we're going to play one more clip, certainly to get by, this particular time. And oh, Al Sayed. All right. The backup plan for AOC. If Mamdani doesn't work out, he hates football. Dude, you cannot run for statewide office in Michigan, where the University of Michigan is, Michigan State, Big Ten country, and say you hate football. But sure enough, he said it. And cut number 13, go.
3: Football is very much associated with a, you know, particularly masculine and oftentimes toxically masculine culture. God. And so much of it was about you wanted to be able to get back up and play for your team. And you really aren't allowed to show pain or vulnerability. That's part of the sport.
5: Yeah, that's not going to work in Ann Arbor. Nope. No shot. or East Lansing or any other college in Michigan. He just sank his campaign with one 18-second soundbite. Go figure. As for me, I played through pain. State champs, Wayne Valley, high school, New Jersey, 1988, just to completely age myself. And we won 49-10 over a very, very good Ramapo team. Anyway, this is Joe Concha. This has been the Joe Concha Show. We're back tomorrow night, 9 p.m. Eastern Time on WABC and on stations around the country, around the world. Until then, two words for you, and you know what they are. Bye-bye.
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8: Another primary night. I'm Ted Lindner, Fox News. Darlene Graham has advanced to the Republican special primary runoff election for U.S. Senate in South Carolina. This is to fill late Senator Lindsey Graham's seat for the full term. President Trump reacting to the news Tuesday night.
9: It's great that she's doing so well, and she's a very good woman, and she's got good genetics because she's related to Lindsey, who's a real professional. So we'll see. I'm going to call her right now. She just called me.
8: The runoff, where Darlene Graham will take on Representative Ralph Norman, is set for August 25th. Polls are closed in Wisconsin. Voters will soon know if Francesca Hong is the latest progressive Democrat to win a primary this midterm season. Fox's Alexandria Hoff.
10: The outcome of tonight's primary, this will truly shape how the Democratic Party at large engages with voters, because a Francesca Hong victory will mean that the DSA's influence on the party has been cemented. Hong cast her ballot in Madison, Wisconsin earlier today. She's a Democratic Socialist member of the state assembly and a former chef who has found that Democrats in at least her areas where she's popular, they truly have an appetite for taking a sharp left turn. But in the past 2 weeks, she's also embarked on this balancing act, trying to soothe concerns from other state Democrats over her electability in November. She's walked back some of those outlandish past statements we've heard about, you know, defunding the police, abolishing prisons, the Senate, and Thanksgiving, saying she's evolved on those.
8: Hong speaking to supporters in Madison, Wisconsin this past hour. Socialist Hong there leading the race, trailing the race to David Crowley at this hour. Tom Tiffany wins the Republican nomination for governor in Wisconsin, endorsed by President Trump. Connecticut Governor Ned Lamont has won the Democratic primary, defeating State Representative Josh Elliott. The governor seeking his third term in office. He'll face Republican State Senator Ryan Fazio in the general election in November. And in Minnesota, Senator Amy Klobuchar has won the Democratic nomination for governor. America's listening to Fox News.
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2: Partly cloudy skies overnight. Just a slight chance of a thunderstorm. The overnight low 67. Then on Wednesday, fog possible in the morning. Partly cloudy during the day. 84 the high with a gentle east breeze. Good chance of thunderstorms Wednesday night into Thursday. Otherwise, Thursday, much cooler, high just 78. From the Storm Center at Keloland TV, I'm meteorologist Jay Trollback.
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2: 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It's climate change, it's ALAR, or it's whatever it is. 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
0: Should be a pleasant evening. Overnight, a slight chance of a thunderstorm. The low by morning, 67. Then on Wednesday, fog in the morning. Then partly cloudy during the day, 84 the high. An east breeze 5 to 15 miles an hour. Good chance of thunderstorms Wednesday night and rain on Thursday. We'll cool it down as well. Thursday's high just 78. From the Storm Center, I'm Jay Trobeck.
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8: It's too close to call. I'm Sue Gossman, Fox News. We are continuing to watch the results of the Wisconsin Democratic gubernatorial primary between David Crowley and self-proclaimed Democratic Socialist Francesca Hong. It is neck and neck with about 95% plus of the votes counted so far. She addressed her supporters Tuesday night.
9: No matter who wins this primary, we're going to continue to fight for each other. We are going to collectively reject despair. And we are going to unite.
8: Representative Tom Tiffany won on the Republican side. Well, progressives scored another Democratic primary win as Minnesota's Lieutenant Governor Peggy Flanagan won the Democratic Senate primary, defeating centrist U.S. Representative Angie Craig.
10: We are going to stop Donald Trump's $1 billion a day illegal war in Iran and the crushing gas and fertilizer prices.
8: Amy Klobuchar won the Democratic nomination for governor of Minnesota, and Lisa DeMuth defeated Trump-backed MyPillow founder Mike Lindell on the Republican side. Senator Darlene Graham advancing to a runoff election in South Carolina.
11: I want to thank President Trump, his steadfast support, and his complete and total endorsement means so much to me. He knows that I will stand with him and fight for his agenda.
8: She will face Congressman Ralph Norman in a runoff, who is questioning Graham's lack of political experience. A runoff is scheduled for August 25th. In Connecticut, centrist Democratic Governor Ned Lamont has fended off a primary challenge from progressive state representative Josh Elliott. And Alabama, Oklahoma, and Tennessee are planning to execute inmates on Thursday, marking the first time in 16 years three people were scheduled for execution the same day in the U.S. So far in 2026, all 19 U.S. executions have taken place across four states. 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
21: Partly cloudy skies overnight. Just a slight chance of a thunderstorm. The overnight low 67. Then on Wednesday, fog possible in the morning. Partly cloudy during the day. 84 the high with a gentle east breeze. Good chance of thunderstorms Wednesday night into Thursday. Otherwise, Thursday, much cooler high, just 78. From the Storm Center at KelloLand TV, I'm meteorologist Jay Trollback.
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12: Should be a pleasant evening. Overnight, a slight chance of a thunderstorm. The low by morning, 67. Then on Wednesday, fog in the morning. Then partly cloudy during the day, 84 the high. An east breeze 5 to 15 miles an hour. Good chance of thunderstorms Wednesday night and rain on Thursday. We'll cool it down as well. Thursday's high just 78. From the Storm Center, I'm Jay Trobeck.
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7: Moves on. I'm Ted Lindner, Fox News. Darlene Graham advancing to the Republican special primary runoff election for U.S. Senate in South Carolina. This is to fill her brother's seat, late Senator Lindsey Graham, for the full term. President Trump reacting on Tuesday night.
8: It's great that she's doing so well, and she's a very good woman, and she's got good genetics because she's related to Lindsey, who's a real professional. So we'll see. I'm going to call her right now. She just called me.
7: The runoff, where Darlene Graham will take on U.S. Representative Ralph Norman, set for August 25th. Minnesota and Wisconsin holding primaries Tuesday night. Fox's Chris DeMeo with more on that.
9: The Democratic race for Wisconsin governor is down to the wire between Democratic Socialist Francesca Hong and David Crowley. Hong likes her chances.
10: What I do know is that we are ready to keep fighting, and I feel confident.
9: The winner will face Republican Tom Tiffany in November. Progressive Lieutenant Governor Peggy Flanagan defeats Angie Craig in Minnesota's Senate primary.
11: Trump cut 15 million people off of their health care, and Michelle Tafoya said, yes, sir. Tax breaks for billionaires? Yes, sir, you betcha.
9: Former NFL sideliner reporter Michelle Tafoya, who was backed by President Trump, easily won Minnesota's Republican primary and will take on Flanagan in November. Chris DeMeo, Fox News.
7: Connecticut Governor Ned Lamont has won the Democratic primary, defeating State Representative Josh Elliott as the governor seeks his third term in office. Lamont, who's now 71, ran a largely comfortable campaign against Elliott, who is 41 and ran to the governor's political left. Lamont will face Republican State Senator Ryan Fazio in the general election in November. And tonight's Powerball jackpot worth $1 billion. That's a cash value if you win of at least $433.1 million. Good luck. 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
4: Should be a pleasant evening. Overnight, a slight chance of a thunderstorm. The low by morning, 67. Then on Wednesday, fog in the morning. Then partly cloudy during the day, 84 the high. An east breeze 5 to 15 miles an hour. Good chance of thunderstorms Wednesday night and rain on Thursday. We'll cool it down as well. Thursday's high just 78. From the Storm Center, I'm Jay Trobeck.
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8: Partly cloudy skies overnight. Just a slight chance of a thunderstorm. The overnight low 67. Then on Wednesday, fog possible in the morning. Partly cloudy during the day. 84 the high with a gentle east breeze. Good chance of thunderstorms Wednesday night into Thursday. Otherwise, Thursday, much cooler, high just 78. From the Storm Center at Kelloland TV, I'm meteorologist Jay Trollback.
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5: To call. I'm Sue Guzman, Fox News. Minnesota and Wisconsin among several states holding primaries Tuesday. The Wisconsin gubernatorial race pitting Democratic Socialist against an establishment candidate. They are now neck and neck as we hear from Fox's Chris DeMeo.
6: The Democratic race for Wisconsin governor is down to the wire between Democratic Socialist Francesca Hong and David Crowley. Hong likes her chances.
7: What I do know is that we are ready to keep fighting. And I feel confident.
6: The winner will face Republican Tom Tiffany in November. Progressive Lieutenant Governor Peggy Flanagan defeats Angie Craig in Minnesota's Senate primary.
8: Trump cut 15 million people off of their health care. And Michelle Tafoya said, yes, sir. Tax breaks for billionaires? Yes, sir. You betcha.
6: Former NFL sideliner reporter Michelle Tafoya, who was backed by President Trump, easily won Minnesota's Republican primary and will take on Flanagan in November. Chris DeMeo, Fox News.
5: Amy Klobuchar has won the Democratic nomination for governor of Minnesota, and Lisa Damuth defeated Trump-backed MyPillow founder Mike Lindell on the Republican side. Senator Darlene Graham has advanced to a runoff election in South Carolina.
9: I want to thank President Trump, his steadfast support, and his complete and total endorsement means so much to me. He knows that I will stand with him and fight for his agenda.
5: She will face Congressman Ralph Norman in a runoff that is scheduled for August 25th. In Connecticut, centrist Democratic Governor Ned Lamont has fended off a primary challenge from progressive state representative Josh Elliott. In Alabama, Oklahoma, and Tennessee, planning to execute inmates on Thursday. First time in 16 years, 3 people are scheduled for execution the same day in the U.S. America's listening to Fox News.
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0: Should be a pleasant evening. Overnight, a slight chance of a thunderstorm. The low by morning, 67. Then on Wednesday, fog in the morning. Then partly cloudy during the day, 84 the high. An east breeze 5 to 15 miles an hour. Good chance of thunderstorms Wednesday night and rain on Thursday. We'll cool it down as well. Thursday's high just 78. From the Storm Center, I'm Jay Trobeck.
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5: Partly cloudy skies overnight. Just a slight chance of a thunderstorm. The overnight low 67. Then on Wednesday, fog possible in the morning. Partly cloudy during the day. 84 the high with a gentle east breeze. Good chance of thunderstorms Wednesday night into Thursday. Otherwise, Thursday, much cooler high, just 78. From the Storm Center at Kelloland TV, I'm meteorologist Jay Trollback.
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1: USDA meteorologist Brad Rippey provides the rundown on spring wheat harvest progress and crop condition for the period ending August 9th.
3: For spring wheat, dealing with the wildfire smoke in the air pretty much every day over the last couple of weeks, 24% of the U.S. spring wheat harvested on August 9th. That is ahead of the five-year average of 19% and last year's 14%. We did see some very quick progress in South Dakota, big jump from 39 to 65% harvested, staying ahead of the five-year average of 53%. On the slower side, Montana, just 17% harvested, but harvesting about a sixth of the crop during the week, still behind the five-year average of 25%. Again, we will continue to look at those condition numbers at least for another week or two until harvest gets near the halfway mark. Looks like we'll finish the year with just over half of the crop, 51% currently rated good to excellent for spring wheat, 16% very poor to poor. Certainly not optimal, but very close to what we ended up with last year at this time in 2025. 49% of the crop was good to excellent, 18% was rated very poor to poor.
1: Rippey presents USDA's condition ratings for our country's corn crop for the period ending August 9th.
3: Now, with the cooler weather moving into the Midwest in early August, that at least arrested the crop condition slide that we had been seeing during the month of July. This week, we are sitting steady at 61% good to excellent, 14% very poor to poor. So after a couple of weeks with declines, we have kind of flattened down a little bit there. Compared to a year ago, though, it is a much lower rated crop. We were sitting at 72% good to excellent this time in August of 2025 and just 7% very poor to poor. We have seen some really sharp deterioration in conditions in recent weeks across those western tier states. So, for example, from north to south across the western tier of the Corn Belt, North Dakota now showing the corn 40% very poor to poor, South Dakota one quarter of the crop in those two categories, Nebraska at 14%. So you can see things tend to get worse as you head northward through the western Corn Belt. As you move further east, things are looking much better. Very few states have double-digit, very poor-to-poor ratings. One of them is Illinois at 11%.
1: Once again, that's USDA meteorologist Brad Rippey. With your ag news, I'm Farm and Ranch Director Sarah Heinrich for the Growing Harvest Ag Network.
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7: After scattered thunderstorms this morning south of Sioux Falls, it looks like another warm and humid day today. High temperature at 84. Easterly winds at 5 to 15. More scattered showers and thunderstorms in the region tonight. Low temperatures in the mid-60s. And looks like more scattered rain possible tomorrow with our high temperature cooling to 78. From the Storm Center at KeBLAND TV, I'm meteorologist Brian Karstens.
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8: I'm Maria Bartiromo, and this is the Fox Business Report.
9: The major averages finishing lower on Tuesday as investors weigh Iran peace prospects and looming inflation data. The Dow down 184 points, the Nasdaq lower by 160, S&P 500 down 25. July's Consumer Price Index report will be released this morning and could help set the course for September's Fed meeting and help determine the path for interest rates. However, Mark Avalone, a Potomac Wealth Advisor, says developments in the Middle East are still driving the market.
10: Yes, AI is huge. Tech earnings have been huge. Corporate earnings across the board have been fine. But until we get true clarity out of the Middle East, I'm not sure investors are going to want to put long-term sustained capital to work.
9: More earnings are on deck for today, including Cisco Systems, Cerebras, Brinker International, and StubHub, among others. That's your Fox Business Report. I'm Hillary Barsky, invested in you.

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14: Fox News, I'm Sue Guzman. Milwaukee Democratic County Executive David Crowley declared the winner over self-proclaimed Democratic Socialist Francesca Hong in the Milwaukee governor's race. Hong addressed his supporters Tuesday night.
15: No matter who wins this primary, we're going to continue to fight for each other. We are going to collectively reject despair. And we are going to unite.
14: Representative Tom Tiffany won on the Republican side. South Carolina Republican Senator Darlene Graham inching closer to permanently succeeding her brother Lindsey, who died last month. Graham had the support of President Trump and will face Representative Ralph Norman in a runoff. And Russia has released a U.S. Marine veteran who had been in prison for more than 4 years following reports that Robert Gilman was gravely ill and at risk of dying behind bars. America's listening to Fox News.

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1: In Major League Baseball Tuesday, the Blue Jays beat the Red Sox 5-3. After winning 9 in a row, Boston has now dropped their last 4 games. The Yankees with a 4-1 victory over the Mariners, and the Cubs defeated the Nationals 8-6. In the NFL, Bears safety Kobe Bryant is expected to miss 4 to 6 months of action after undergoing knee surgery Tuesday. The 27-year-old suffered an injury in practice last week. And the Vikings have named Kyler Murray their starting quarterback. Murray signed a 1-year deal with Minnesota after his release from the Cardinals this offseason. That's your sports on the Fox News Rundown. Tony Genualdo, Fox News.
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3: You know, one of the things that I've learned, everybody's a grifter. Everybody's full of crap. Everybody is using Caitlin Clark for their own gain. Oh, only you all are using Caitlin Clark for your own gain. Sophie Cunningham is literally being attacked. Not necessarily on the court. Maybe on the court, because one of Dijonais' teammates said, great trans foul, so that makes it political, and of course that makes it more than just a foul in a basketball game. But it pissed off the woke gas bags over at Sports Illustrated, who claimed Sophie getting clobbered by Carrington was a bitter taste of karma. WNBA's the best, man. It is broken. It is cracked in half. It's not a hairline fracture. It is a freaking clean break. That's what it is. And if you don't know it, you haven't been paying attention. For OutKicks, don't at me. I'm Dan Dockich, and this is Fox News Rundown.
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7: The revelations that Dr. Fauci, given the information found by Senate Chairman Rand Paul and Ron Johnson, have been devastating to people who were pregnant during the COVID era. It seems as if those who have actually were pregnant and perhaps had a stillbirth or potentially had a miscarriage along the way, that maybe it was the vaccination that pushed them in that direction. The numbers are quite startling, and it's something that needs to be discovered even further. Many people, I think, are deeply concerned about the effects, short-term and long-term, of the shots that were rushed through in record time. We all understand that COVID was a very serious situation, but there also needs to be a reckoning with the information that was known at the time, because the prevalence of the information that was not shared with the American public is fundamentally wrong. There seems to be a pervasive attitude that the public wasn't smart enough or would react in a way they weren't wanting them to react if they were given the information that was at the hands of those in charge, led by Dr. Fauci. Dr. Fauci was given a prophylactic pardon, but that doesn't mean that we shouldn't go back and figure out what he knew, when he knew it, what was he thinking, what were his theories, what were his concerns now. He may have pled the fifth, but the American people still need to know the truth. I'm Jason Chaffetz, Fox News contributor and host of the Jason in the House podcast.
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4: Wisconsin Democrats say no to a socialist. I'm Dave Anthony, Fox News. Francesca Hong, who led in the polls, lost in the primary for governor, beaten by a Democrat who had dropped out of the race last month and then got back in, David Crowley, who was endorsed by outgoing Governor Tony Evers.
5: This was not the outcome that many had predicted. Milwaukee County Executive David Crowley beat Francesca Hong by less than a percentage point. Establishment Democrats are certainly celebrating this win. They were afraid that a Hong victory would essentially hand the GOP the key to the governor's mansion in November. Hong had faced scrutiny over previous social media posts. Crowley will now take on Republican Tom Tiffany in November.
4: Fox's Madeline Rivera. A progressive did win in Minnesota. Lieutenant Governor Peggy Flanagan nominated for Senate after beating Congresswoman Angie Craig by 20 points.
6: Trump cut 15 million people off of their health care, and Michelle Tafoya said, yes, sir.
4: Tafoya, a former TV sportscaster, won the Republican Senate primary. Senate Amy Klobuchar won the Democratic primary for Minnesota governor and will take on Lisa DeMuth, who defeated Trump-backed Republican Mike Lindell. The senator the president supported in South Carolina took a step toward being on the November ballot. Darlene Graham, who's running to replace her late brother Lindsey as the GOP Senate nominee.
7: I know he's looking down right now, smiling though, so that gives me peace, but it's difficult.
4: Appointed to finish his term, Senator Graham finished first in the primary but did not get 50%, so she'll face Congressman Ralph Norman in the GOP runoff in 2 weeks. In Connecticut, a Democratic congressman lost. John Larson, the 10th House lawmaker, primaried out this year. Luke Bronin beat Larson by 22 points. In the Iran standoff, President Trump keeps insisting U.S. controls the Strait of Hormuz shipping. He also reacted to reports he made a stealthy exit, switching planes at the NATO summit in Turkey last year.
8: They wanted me to do it, so I do it. I do what they say.
4: It was actually last month he left Turkey. America's listening to Fox News.
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13: 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I'm Tom Rooney. Sioux Falls City Council members are working their way through the proposed budget for next year. Council Chair Rich Mercuris calls it a status quo budget that's very comparable to this year's budget. But there's an exception that's creating some concern.
14: The number one thing that I'm looking at is we're seeing a sizable uptick in our benefit costs as a city. So, for example, our benefit premiums for the next year are going up 32% in a one-year jump, and that's a sizable jump and having a sizable impact on the budget.
13: The budget will be finalized next month. Another affordable housing development is under construction in Sioux Falls. Groundbreaking was held for the Cliffview Heights project yesterday. 8 homes will be built at the site, which is located at Cliff and North Van Epps. It's the second development by Habitat for Humanity in Sioux Falls. A Highmore daycare is moving into a new home after a storm in June destroyed their former location. Eisman Homes of Pier bought the 2,300-square-foot facility for Little Pirates Child Care. That more than doubles the size of the previous building. The Brandon Valley Baseball Association says it will be back better than ever after a fire destroyed their grandstand last week. Association leaders say the criminal investigation of the fire is over and they're working through insurance issues. The fire destroyed baseball and umpire equipment, as well as maintenance vehicles stored underneath the stands. And they're waiting for the official numbers, but officials are calling the just-completed Sioux Empire Fair a success. Fair Association President Scott Wick says he expects sales and attendance figures to confirm their projections. Last year, the fair turned a $200,000 profit on revenues of $1.4 million. From the Kello.com News Center, I'm Tom Rooney.
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16: Morning thunderstorms tracking, well, south of Sioux Falls, otherwise 84 today with hazy sunshine, east winds at 5 to 15. New scattered thunderstorms are going to be in the region tonight, low temperature in the mid-60s. And then for tomorrow, high at 78 with a northeasterly wind at 10 to 20 miles per hour. From the Storm Center at Kelloland TV, I'm meteorologist Brian Karstens.
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23: Good morning, my friend. The marketplace of ideas is open. Welcome to the Greg Belford Show, Wednesday, August 12th. Well, we had primary elections and Senator Amy Klobuchar winning the Democratic nomination for governor in Minnesota. You had, I think, three states. You had Minnesota, Wisconsin, and South Carolina yesterday that all had primaries. And some big news again, with Klobuchar, that didn't hit me as any big shock that Klobuchar, who was a longtime senator of Minnesota, that she would win the nomination, then the Democratic nomination for governor in Minnesota. So she was a winner. Also, a former NFL sportscaster, Michelle Tafoya, was also a winner. And Governor Tim Walz's Lieutenant Governor, Peggy Flanagan, defeated Representative Angie Craig on the Democrat side. So I don't know that there were a lot of surprises there. You also had Mike Lindell in Minnesota, the founder of MyPillow, who was defeated yesterday. Now, Lindell also had President Trump's endorsement. And State House Speaker Lisa DeMuth trounced Lindell, as well as businessman Kendall Qualls in the Republican primary field. So, and as we're talking about Amy Klobuchar, one way or the other, it's regardless of which way Minnesotans go, Minnesota is set to have its first female governor. So I'm curious to get your thoughts on that this morning as to especially those of you in Minnesota. So House Speaker Lisa DeMuth beating Mike Lindell, even though the president had endorsed Lindell. And the president's endorsements, generally speaking, do phenomenally well. And then, as I mentioned, Amy Klobuchar winning. You got Lieutenant Governor Peggy Flanagan defeating Angie Craig for the Senate nomination. So Minnesota now guaranteed its first woman governor in November. And what do the results tell you? So join the conversation, especially those of you from Minnesota. I love hearing from folks from Minnesota. We'll open up the phone lines coming up this morning after 7. But share your comments with me on Facebook. I love having folks on board on Facebook. More and more of you are joining the conversation there, and I'm excited to see that. I appreciate it. So share your thoughts with me there. I'll pick some of the best of those comments, share those on the air this morning. We'll take your phone calls coming up this morning after 7. So are you surprised that Mike Lindell lost? Again, even though he had received the president's endorsement. And does this tell you anything about what's going on in the Midwest part of the country? So I'm curious to get your thoughts. So but I don't know that there's any big surprises there. I would have to say, honestly, as I look at it, there wasn't anything that really surprised me. Klobuchar winning, she's served Minnesotans in the Senate for a number of years, so she secured more than 89% of the vote in the primary. So she is the heavy favorite at this point to win the general election coming up. As I mentioned, Lieutenant Governor Peggy Flanagan defeating Representative Angie Craig of Minnesota. So Flanagan had a nearly 60% of the Democratic primary vote. So Flanagan has served as Governor Tim Walz's number two since 2019. And she has campaigned on very progressive priorities. I think she had vowed to she's talking about Medicare for all, ending U.S. aid to Israel. She vowed to rip ICE apart in response to President Trump's immigration crackdown in Minnesota. So stuff that'll resonate certainly with people in the Twin Cities. I don't know that it resonates with folks outside of, but of course the population is largely in the Twin Cities. So Mike Lindell getting defeated pretty handily yesterday. So let's take a look at some of the other states, because you had Francesca Hong, who was defeated yesterday. This is, and there's still, I noticed on some online sources this morning still have not called that race. But the Wall Street Journal is saying that Hong has lost, but it was close, was very, very close. So Francesca Hong has lost. You had Sean Duffy, who is the secretary of the Department of Transportation. His son-in-law won a Wisconsin Republican primary for a House seat. Here are details. Hong trailing moderate David Crowley in the Wisconsin governor's primary race. So Crowley was ahead with, as the polls were, I think after about, she was trailing early on. About an hour and a half after polls closed, she was trailing. 73% of the vote in, Crowley was ahead by more than 3,000 votes. Back to Minnesota, you had Michelle Tafoya. Then it was the former sportscaster cruising to victory in the Minnesota Republican Senate primary. And she's very grateful. So I've been following her on X. And she was very grateful to her supporters and those who had voted for her. You also have, because I Got a ton of stories here. Darlene Graham advances to her runoff election. So Senator Darlene Graham of South Carolina, who was also backed by President Donald Trump, and it was the president who wanted her to take Lindsey's seat, and it sounds like he had to talk her into it. The president wanted her. And she was like, no, you know, she was very grateful for it. And so she will be facing Representative Ralph Norman of South Carolina in a runoff election coming up later this month. And so she needed to pass the 50% threshold. That's tough oftentimes, as we saw in South Dakota this year. You know, hitting that threshold can be difficult. So Darlene Graham and Ralph Norman will be facing off in a runoff a little bit later this month. So there's a lot to dive into regarding elections yesterday, and especially interesting because of what happened in Minnesota. And for those of you who are in Minnesota, first of all, thanks so much. I hear from a number of folks across the border in Minnesota. Very curious to get your thoughts on what we saw happen yesterday. And were you surprised by the loss of Mike Lindell? So we'll talk about that coming up. Also, we're learning more about the president's escape from Turkey last month when he was smuggled off of Air Force One by a Turkish airport catering truck that boarded a different military jet. And so now there are folks in this country who are asking questions. So it's I think Ari Fleischer, who was George W. Bush's White House press secretary, he said, if the Washington Post story is true about Trump switching planes to return home, you know, from Turkey, then kudos to the Secret Service, the Air Force, and the White House, he said. He said, if there's a credible threat against any POTUS, their job is to protect him. I'm sorry if the press felt deceived, and in an extraordinary situation like that, what was the White House supposed to do? Announce the switch? And so the White House was asked about, asked Trump at a news conference, you know, these questions regarding the planes and what was going on, and they were not entirely forthcoming. I agree with Ari Fleischer. Why do we have people, apparently, I'm hearing reports on America in the Morning this morning that you got members of Congress, they want answers as to what was going on. Well, we've got to figure out what's going on. And when it comes to the safety of the president, what's the hoopla about? I mean, I watched that and I'm like, that is absolutely incredible that they pulled that off. That Trump gets on board Air Force One and then slips off unnoticed, gets on board a catering truck. That's how we managed to get off. Taken to another plane, unbeknownst to everybody who is on board Air Force One. So, and then I heard some of the reaction folks are saying, you know, what about the safety about the other people who are on the plane? You're traveling with the president of the United States. I mean, wouldn't you expect that there's an elevated threat anytime you're traveling with the president of the United States? I mean, I would. I would say, you know, I mean, that to me would just be kind of common sense. It would go without saying. You are going to be at a greater risk if you're in proximity in a situation like that to the president of the United States. So and there's fallout over everything anymore. And I think Congress in particular, they're demanding answers. They want to feel like they're part of what's going on. Well, when it comes to the safety of the president,

after it happened? I mean, I just think that is absolute. That's a success. That's an absolute success. So we'll talk about that also coming up this morning. The Hill has got a piece, Republican senators rallying behind Thune. This is after President Trump has raised questions about Thune and whether or not Thune would remain the Republican leader. And so, of course, then Republican senators are saying, yeah, Thune will continue to have their full support even if Trump backs another challenger, because part of this, and I understand where senators are coming from, it's their choice who should lead their caucus, right? You want Republican senators making the call as to who ought to lead the caucus. And so they're pretty solidly, I guess, behind John Thune. This is what the legacy media is telling us. They're solidly behind John Thune, which causes me to wonder whether if, see, I think John Thune's a short timer. Personally, I will not send him back to Washington for another term. I won't. Just speaking for myself. So there's a lot of frustration, I think, with conservatives within the state over John Thune and the job that he has done or not done, the way he's done the job. And so if Republicans aren't willing to start looking at a new leader now, I think they're going to have to within a few years. I don't like making those kinds of predictions because I'm almost always wrong. I am almost always wrong. I feel strongly about this. I just think the level of frustration with Senator Thune has just been over the top. And we'll see what winds up. We'll see what winds up happening, but. Senators, I agree with senators who say they ought to be able to pick their own leader. Absolutely right. Well, I think the people of South Dakota are going to have a voice in that coming up here when Thune comes up for re-election in a few years. And I would just have to say I'd be very surprised if he wins re-election again. You have seen it happen when. You know, there was a point South Dakotans, Tom Daschle was the gold standard for a number of South Dakotans. Tom Daschle was that guy. And, you know, but he got to a point and South Dakotans said, you've been in Washington long enough. You're not, you know. And Tom Daschle was, I thought, he was incredibly skilled and gifted. But folks in the state thought he was out of touch. And I wonder if John Thune won't run into those same problems when he comes up for re-election. Also, you had Mark Zuckerberg, who laid out a vision on Monday of what he said artificial intelligence can do for the world. And he said his company is working toward an era where everyone will have the tools to create new businesses, receive PhD-level tutoring, provide personalized lifestyle tips, doing it all through AI. And he said he favors open source AI technology. And he would make AI accessible to anyone then who wants to be able to build on it. Well, this coming at a time when Meta is really trying to

0: They're trying to move forward on data centers. They're trying to impact public opinion on data centers. And so Meta's priority now seems to be, you know, this open source AI and making that available to anyone who wants it. And whether or not that's going to have any impact in the data center debate, I think we're going to wind up talking about that again in the near future. And then I just want to give you a heads up, because the skies will be worth watching. Reporting is saying you've got a total solar eclipse, a planetary parade, and the Perseid meteor shower that'll be peaking, and it'll all be visible on the same day across a 180-mile-wide corridor stretching from northeast Greenland to the western reaches of Iceland and almost straight across Spain. So stargazers in those places will get an incredible treat. A total solar eclipse. And then again, the Perseid meteor shower and more. And that's the top of the news stack this morning. 6:26. Great to have you along. 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
4: After scattered thunderstorms this morning south of Sioux Falls, it looks like another warm and humid day today. High temperature at 84. Easterly winds at 5 to 15. More scattered showers and thunderstorms in the region tonight. Low temperatures in the mid-60s. And looks like more scattered rain possible tomorrow with our high temperature cooling to 78. From the Storm Center at Keboland TV, I'm meteorologist Brian Karstens.
0: 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Cloudy skies and 72 currently at Kello. All right, news and information updates coming up. We'll check in with Fox News Radio. Tom Rooney's on duty in the Kello.com News Center. And then I'll run down stories that are trending this morning. A lot of election news that's trending this morning, with primaries yesterday in Minnesota, Wisconsin, and South Carolina. So I'll give you some of the details coming up. 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
5: News. I'm Gianna Gelosi. Milwaukee County Executive David Crowley beating Democratic Socialist Francesca Hong by less than a percentage point for the Democratic nomination for Wisconsin governor.
6: Hong had faced scrutiny over previous social media posts and lacked the endorsements of prominent progressives like Senator Bernie Sanders and AOC. But the far left did get a boost in Minnesota, where progressive candidate Lieutenant Governor Peggy Flanagan beat moderate Congresswoman Angie Craig to win the Democratic nomination for Senate.
5: Fox's Madeline Rivera in South Carolina. Senator Darlene Graham, the sister of the late Senator Lindsey Graham, advanced to a Republican primary runoff against Representative Ralph Norman to run for a full term in November.
7: There's a big distinction between myself and Ralph Norman. I'm a conservative. I have conservative values. I'm willing to work hard for the people. I'm willing to earn their votes.
5: The runoff is August 25th. 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
8: 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I'm Tom Rooney. The Pennington County Sheriff's Office is searching for a man wanted by U.S. Marshals. 35-year-old Keanu Dillon is considered armed and dangerous. He escaped after being involved in a pursuit yesterday on the east side of Rapid City. Attorney General Marty Jackley is celebrating a federal court ruling that overturns regulations of short-barreled rifles, shotguns, and silencers. South Dakota was one of 14 states challenging the regulations, which were tied to taxes that were eliminated by the Big Beautiful Bill last year. The Attorney General, meanwhile, says South Dakota will seek further review of an appeals court ruling that prohibits the state from enforcing a new election law. The law moved the election year filing deadline for ballot question petitions to 9 months, which was the subject of a lawsuit filed by Dakotans for Health. The group said it reduced the petition gathering season by 3 months. A big night for progressives in Minnesota's primary elections last night. Lieutenant Governor Peggy Flanagan defeated the more moderate Representative Angie Craig in the Democratic U.S. Senate race. Progressive Matt Little won the U.S. House nomination. On the Republican side, State House Speaker Lisa DeMuth won the GOP nod for governor over party nominee Kendall Qualls and MyPillow founder Mike Lindell, who was endorsed by President Trump. And immunizations are down and measles cases are up in South Dakota. Danny Gullickson, the executive director of the local chapter of the American Academy of Pediatrics, is encouraging parents to talk with their healthcare providers about vaccines.
9: This campaign is really there to help connect families with their trusted medical professionals who can answer questions based on the child's individual health needs and evidence-based information.
8: South Dakota has had 11 measles cases so far this year, while it had 16 for all of last year. From the Kello.com News Center, I'm Tom Rooney.
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4: Morning thunderstorms tracking well south of Sioux Falls, otherwise 84 today with hazy sunshine, east winds at 5 to 15. New scattered thunderstorms are going to be in the region tonight, low temperature in the mid-60s. And then for tomorrow, high at 78 with a northeasterly wind at 10 to 20 miles per hour. From the Storm Center at Kelloland TV, I'm meteorologist Brian Karstens.
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16: 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Thousands more are lined up in state court.
17: Who's suing? School districts, states, parents, families whose kids suffered real lasting harm, some who lost their children, to algorithms engineered to keep them hooked. These social media companies claimed they could not be sued. The court said, oh, yes, you can. The next trial, it starts tomorrow. Their motto was move fast and break things. The bill for the breakage arrived. And it's billions of dollars. Want the stories that big tech hopes that you'll miss? 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I'm Kim Komando, and every Thursday, I will cut right through it just for you. It's my new free newsletter. I called it Splash of AI, and it shows regular people how AI is actually saving time and real money right now. 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
5: 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So Brian joining us about an hour from now.
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5: Well, the U.S. Department of Justice and sent about 20 federal elections monitors to Minnesota's Hennepin and Ramsey counties yesterday for the state primary election. So you had DOJ monitors who were there to see how the elections were being carried out. And there's a lot of election news that's trending. You had primaries yesterday in in Minnesota, South Carolina, and Wisconsin. And all three of those states. And among the stories that are trending, Lisa DeMuth winning the Republican primary for Minnesota governor, defeating Mike Lindell, who had been endorsed by President Trump, and will face Democratic Senator Amy Klobuchar in the general election. So the Minnesota Republican Party was worried about whether Lindell was electable, and they endorsed a different candidate, Kendall Qualls, and Lisa DeMuth defeated them both. Also, former NFL reporter Michelle Tafoya winning the Republican primary for the U.S. Senate in Minnesota. So she has embraced the administration's handling of immigration. And she was very grateful. I saw a post that she had put up on social media after her victory was declared yesterday. She was quite grateful to the people of Minnesota and moving forward. Also, Lieutenant Governor Peggy Flanagan won the Minnesota Democratic Senate primary yesterday, defeating Angie Craig. So now she will advance to face Michelle Tafoya in the November general election. So she campaigned on progressive priorities, including Medicare for all, ending U.S. aid to Israel, dismantling ICE. Darlene Graham and Representative Ralph Norman will advance to a runoff in the South Carolina Republican Senate primary. So Darlene Graham was appointed to complete the term of her late brother, Lindsey Graham, and she had secured the president's endorsement. So she's promising to work hard in the next few weeks to defeat Ralph Norman. other election results that are trending, Rebecca Cook wins the Wisconsin Democratic primary, setting up a rematch with Representative Derek Van Orden. So she won the Democrat primary for Wisconsin's 3rd congressional district. And then you had Francesca Hong narrowly losing. And Milwaukee County Executive David Crowley narrowly won the Democratic nomination for governor in Wisconsin. So he defeated Francesca Hong. She had led in the polls ahead of the primary. She had the backing of a lot of progressives, the socialist left. But she lacks support from some of the movement's top national names. For instance, Alexandria Ocasio-Cortez would not endorse her. Bernie Sanders would not endorse her. Then she, Hong had also been in the news because she was one of just 6 lawmakers to vote against a bipartisan bill that created a felony offense for child grooming in Wisconsin. She voted against it. And that story is also trending. The president responded to the Democratic primaries that were going on. And his reaction's making news because the president said on Monday, we have jihadists being elected all over the place. Florida's Attorney General, James Altmaier, is threatening to charge WNBA players with assault and battery for, you know, if flagrant fouls, such as the one that Dejanay Carrington committed against Sophie Cunningham. So he said any of that kind of stuff occurs in Florida. Now, Florida hasn't hosted a WNBA regular season game since 2002. Last 2 teams relocated or folded because of a lack of support. So the threat is largely symbolic. But it is getting attention, which is why it's trending. President Trump attending the final day of the Patriot Games. This was a White House-backed national athletic competition for high schoolers between the age of 14 and 17. Have athletes from each U.S. state, territory, and tribal nation competing for a $250,000 scholarship prize pool. So the Patriot Games are organized by Freedom 250. That's the public-private organization. They operate separately from the bipartisan America 250 Commission that was established by Congress. U.S. forces fired a missile from a helicopter, the rudder of a Panama-flagged container ship in the Gulf of Oman. This is after its crew ignored warnings to cease trying to break the American naval blockade of Iranian ports. So the strike caused a fire that was put out, and all 17 crew members were accounted for, transferred to another vessel. So the Trump administration stepping up enforcement of the blockade to keep the pressure on Iran. Also, the president recently secretly swapping aircraft after he had departed from Turkey. He moved from Air Force One to a smaller C-32A military jet. And this story is still trending. Journalists and some White House staff were aboard Air Force One, which wound up being a decoy. The president had flown on another plane, and the reason was the United States had reason to believe that Iran was going to try to kill the president aboard Air Force One. And now there's blowback regarding that. We'll talk about it coming up later in the program this morning. The Federal Aviation Administration has did a look. This is a wild story. They've recruited over 2,000 new air traffic controller candidates through a campaign targeting video gamers. And the reason they're doing this is because there's a belief that that video gamers are able to multitask, problem solve, make fast decisions, spatial awareness. All of these things, they say, are perfect for air traffic control. And you don't need a 4-year college degree. It's not a requirement to be an air traffic controller. In fact, only about 25% of current air traffic controllers have traditional college degrees. So now the FAA has recruited over 2,000 new candidates through a campaign targeting video games, which is a unique way to do it, but it makes sense. Minnesota Vikings have named Kyler Murray their starting quarterback for the upcoming season, choosing him over former first-round draft pick J.J. McCarthy after a training camp competition. So Murray signed a 1-year deal with the Vikings for $1.3 million. His former team, the Arizona Cardinals, will still pay him $33.5 million. Now, the Powerball jackpot climbed again after there was no winner on Monday night. So the Powerball jackpot for tonight's drawing is estimated at $975 million. The lump sum cash value for the jackpot is an estimated $422 million before taxes. If you make the decision to take the lump sum. OnlyFans model Courtney Clenny pled guilty to manslaughter and the fatal stabbing of her boyfriend. She was sentenced to 6 years in prison with credit for time served, followed by 5 years of probation. So the plea deal significantly reduced her potential sentence from up to 30 years for second-degree murder to a total of 6 years. The Trump administration has finalized a rule to cut off federal Medicaid and Children's Health Insurance Program, CHIP, the CHIP funding, for child sex change hormones, puberty blockers, surgeries for minors. So the rule explicitly permits states to use their own funds to cover that kind of care for youth. Does not affect private insurance, but the Centers for Medicare and Medicaid Services said the decision was informed by reviews identifying significant evidence gaps and serious safety concerns. Also, Michigan Democratic Senate nominee Abdul El Sayed. There's more information we're learning about him. He deleted over 100 YouTube videos and social media posts before launching his U.S. Senate campaign. So the removed content included criticisms of 4th of July fireworks. He questioned the ethics and safety of football. He linked the ethos to narratives of slavery and so on, floated the idea of replacing the Second Amendment with a constitutional right to health care, dismissed concerns about southern border security, and this just goes on. It's a long list. So he deleted all of these social media posts prior to announcing that he was running for office. Brad Pitt has been making news because Brad Pitt has admitted to he's drinking alcohol again after 7 years of sobriety. And he says now he consumes alcohol in a more restrained manner. And he said he had said previously, you realize that large quantities of alcohol are not good for him. He also revealed experiencing suicidal thoughts during a period of oppressive pain. And he described understanding suicide as a search for relief. And he said there was a lot of family stuff that is fueling all of that for him. Really unfortunate to see him returning to alcohol again. A British driver, Andy Green, achieved a new world land speed record. Get a load of this. Are you ready? Of over 406 miles per hour for a hydrogen internal combustion engine vehicle. It's a 32-foot car. It's propelled by twin hydrogen engines. Produces 1,600 horsepower, and he traveled at over 406 miles per hour. Wow, that is incredible. Also, Meta, TikTok, and Google Snap losing their appeal to dismiss thousands of social media addiction lawsuits. A U.S. appeals court for the Ninth Circuit rejected appeals from Meta, TikTok, Google, Snap, and they're allowing thousands of lawsuits then alleging their products are addictive and harmful to young users, and the lawsuits will now be able to move forward in federal court. Two school custodians, a 63-year-old man and a 48-year-old woman, were found fatally shot inside a Chicago elementary school during an apparent murder-suicide. So the male custodian, authorities believe, shot his female colleague and then shot himself. And those are the stories trending this morning in Belf's News Gallery. 6:57. Tom Rooney's in the Kello.com News Center. We'll check in with Tom shortly. Tom says Sioux Falls City councilors are dealing with an unhappy surprise as they're working their way through next year's budget. He'll have details for us coming up this hour of the Greg Belfridge Show, brought to you by the Window Shop of Mitchell. 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
5: News and information updates coming up. Election Day in Minnesota, as well as a few other states yesterday. We'll talk about that just ahead. 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
12: He dropped out of the race last month, then came back in it to win it. I'm Dave Anthony, Fox News. David Crowley pulls off the upset in Wisconsin. Despite trailing in the polls by double digits after getting back in the race for governor, he defeated Democratic Socialist Francesca Hong.
13: Establishment Democrats are likely breathing a sigh of relief this morning. This was the outcome they had hoped for, but perhaps not what many of them had expected. David Crowley beat Francesca Hong by less than a percentage point, not the margin that polls had indicated. But Hong had baggage from previous social media posts and lacked the endorsements of prominent progressives like Senator Bernie Sanders and AOC. Crowley's campaign is now out with a new statement this morning saying his next goal is to try and build a broad coalition.
12: Fox's Madeline Rivera. Crowley faces Republican Tom Tiffany in November. Democrats in Minnesota went progressive, picking Lieutenant Governor Peggy Flanagan as their nominee for Senate, defeating Congresswoman Angie Craig by 20 points. Flanagan's Republican challenger in that Senate race, former TV sportscaster Michelle Tafoya. In South Carolina, Republican Senator Darlene Graham, appointed to replace her late brother Lindsey, advanced to a runoff as she runs to stay in the Senate.
14: I want to thank President Trump, his steadfast support, and his complete and total endorsement.
12: Graham will face Congressman Ralph Norman in the runoff in 2 weeks. The winner replaces late Senator Lindsey Graham as the GOP nominee, taking on Democrat Annie Andrews in November. In Connecticut, Democratic Congressman John Larson became the 10th House lawmaker to lose a primary this year, beaten by Luke Bronin. We're learning more about President Trump's stealthy exit from the NATO summit last month, secretly switching planes because of an Iranian threat, he told reporters last night.
15: Well, it's only up to Secret Service. I just follow what they'd like to do.
16: And according to various reports overnight, the threat to Air Force One was from a shoulder fire missile that he found out about from Israel.
12: Fox's Peter Ducey at the White House. 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
21: 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I'm Tom Rooney. Citizen concerns have McPherson County officials pumping the brakes on a proposed 50-megawatt data center. Citizens are concerned about water usage and the impact on crops and livestock near the location. The county's Planning and Zoning Commission is delaying a final vote on the project as they wait for some answers. Another affordable housing development is under construction in Sioux Falls. Groundbreaking was held for the Cliffview Heights project yesterday. 8 homes will be built at the site, which is located at Cliff and North Van Epps. It's the second development by Habitat for Humanity in Sioux Falls. A Highmore daycare is moving into a new home after a storm in June destroyed their former location. Eisenman Homes of Pier bought the 2,300-square-foot facility for Little Pirates Child Care. That more than doubles the size of the previous building. Sioux Falls City Council members are working their way through the proposed budget for next year. Council Chair Rich Mercurus calls it a status quo budget that's very comparable to this year's plan. But there's an exception that's creating some concern.
22: The number one thing that I'm looking at
1: is we're seeing a sizable uptick in our benefit costs as a city. So, for example, our benefit premiums for the next year are going up 32% in a one-year jump, and that's a sizable jump and having a sizable impact on the budget.
21: The budget will be finalized next month. And Democratic gubernatorial candidate Dan Ahlers will announce his running mate today, but the news is already out. The Secretary of State's website posted Ahlers' choice of Sisseton farmer Stephen McCreary as his lieutenant governor's choice. Ahlers will make the official announcement at a news conference today. From the Kello.com News Center, I'm Tom Rooney.
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23: After scattered thunderstorms this morning south of Sioux Falls, it looks like another warm and humid day today. High temperature at 84. Easterly winds at 5 to 15. More scattered showers and thunderstorms in the region tonight. Low temperatures in the mid-60s. And looks like more scattered rain possible tomorrow with our high temperature cooling to 78. From the Storm Center at Kevoland TV, I'm meteorologist Brian Karstens.
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5: Well, Minnesota had its primary yesterday, and on the Republican side for governor, you had House Speaker Lisa DeMuth, who beat Mike Lindell, even though President Trump had endorsed Mike Lindell. DeMuth finished first, Lindell second, Quendell Qualls was third. On the Democratic side, Amy Klobuchar easily won the governor's nomination. I don't think that's much of a surprise. She's a longtime senator, U.S. senator for the state of Minnesota. You also had progressive Lieutenant Governor Peggy Flanagan defending more moderate Congresswoman Angie Craig for the U.S. Senate nod. So Minnesota now, regardless of what happens coming up in November, Minnesota's guaranteed to elect its first female governor, first woman governor in November, no matter which party wins. And so I want to hear from you, especially if you're in Minnesota, for those of you within the state of Minnesota. Were you surprised by the results? Surprised then that Mike Lindell had lost? I'd love to get your thoughts. 605-336-1320. 605-336-1320. Now, Lindell had been endorsed by President Trump, and the Trump endorsement, I think, is powerful. It's not a guarantee. It's not a guarantee. We have seen a few others who also have lost despite the president giving his endorsement. So he's got an incredible success rate. You know, his endorsements, but in the state of Minnesota, how much strength does the president have in a Democratic state like Minnesota? So I'd love to hear from you this morning. Our phone lines are open, 605-336-1320. Any surprises here for you at all? Yeah, I really don't think I'm not surprised by any of this. Wasn't anything coming out of Minnesota that surprised me. So Amy Klobuchar easily winning the Democratic governor nomination. And then with Peggy Flanagan. She is very left-wing, extremely progressive. And she had 58% of the Democratic primary vote. compared to Craig at just under 40%. So Flanagan has served as Governor Tim Walz's number two since 2019, and she campaigned on a lot of the same progressive priorities that you saw benefit Abdul El-Sayed in Michigan, things like Medicare for All, ending U.S. aid to Israel over the genocide in Gaza, getting big money out of our politics. She also vowed to rip ICE apart in response to President Trump's immigration crackdown in Minnesota. So let me hear from you. Again, especially if you're from Minnesota, I would love, we've got a number of listeners who are just across the border in Minnesota, and I'd love to get your thoughts on all this. 605-336-1320. So Lisa DeMuth, who is the State House Speaker, wound up defeating Mike Lindell. And the president had endorsed Lindell in the race. So what are your thoughts? Then meanwhile, you also have a former NFL sideline reporter, Michelle Tafoya, winning victory in the Minnesota GOP Senate primary. And so you've got Amy Klobuchar rather than running for, another term in the Senate, running for Minnesota's governor, and Michelle Tafoya then, who is a four-time Emmy Award-winning sports journalist. So she entered the Republican primary after, I think, it was Senator Tina Smith of Minnesota announced she wouldn't be seeking a second term. So Tafoya led with 51% of the vote. And she said, Minnesota is in play. This was right before the polls closed. She said on X, Minnesota is in play. We have a real opportunity to flip this Senate seat and defeat far-left socialist Democrats in November. So Tafoya has been pretty vocal on social media about political issues for a long time, even prior to announcing her Senate campaign. And she said, and this caught my eye, for those of you who follow the Fourth Hour, I shared a video from Michelle Tafoya, I think yesterday, earlier this week, in which she was talking about that, you know, she hadn't planned to run. And it's the kind of thing, I don't know, resonates with me. Doesn't that resonate with you? She was saying that she, you know, getting into politics is not what she had planned. But she just out of love for country and what's going on in the country and watching what we've all seen unfold, you know, she felt that she needed to be a part of the solution. I thought it was pretty compelling. So in the Republican Senate primary, she cruised to victory yesterday. So I would love to hear from you regarding all of these results from in Minnesota, 605-336-1320, 605-336-1320. Phone lines are open right now. I also asked for your thoughts on Facebook. We do that every morning. Love knowing what you're thinking. And the Brian had said the Trump derangement syndrome is strong in Minnesota. So it's no surprise that supporting a candidate Trump endorsed is a lot harder in that environment. He said, I'm sure being a Republican in Minnesota is no cakewalk. Yeah, I think about that too, Brian. the difference of being a Republican in Minnesota versus a Republican in South Dakota. Brian said the party of understanding has a tendency to be not so peaceful. If you get what I mean, I think Minnesota needs a culture shift back to its conservative roots. Would help if cultures were not shipped in and then paid to enjoy taxpayer money. Just saying. So I'd love to get to your thoughts. Clint, good morning. You're on, Kello.
0: Hey, good morning.
5: Hi, Clint.
0: So I'm cheering for the Democrat Socialists anywhere they run. So it was too bad to see that Hong lost. Because I think that if there's anything that will make the midterms not a bloodbath for us, is the DSA.
5: Are you pretty confident that those people will be defeated? That Americans will not accept this?
0: Yeah, 100%. I think that's pretty... When I look at just data, polling, and things, in the general election, unless they cheat or something, there's just no way that will be a win. And it's so awful to see Minnesota the way it is. I was up again in Minneapolis last weekend for the Bananas game, and with that city, there is no going red in Minnesota. There's so much crazy and imported votes. It's awful, but I feel like the rest of the state is going to be forever hamstringed.
5: Yeah, because you got Minneapolis and St. Paul that really have a lot of pull. And, I visit with folks in, southern Minnesota who listen to Kello and, very much have more kind of a South Dakota mentality. Not that we agree on things, but they're a lot closer to what many of us think and feel, folks on Main Street, versus then coming out of the Minneapolis-St. Paul area. Do you think they just dominate politics in Minnesota?
0: Yeah, I think just the sheer population size now makes it so that anything red is going to be lost. It's too bad. But I just cringe when I have to go up to the cities. I used to love going up there.
5: Yeah.
0: But
5: yeah, me too.
0: It's too bad.
5: Well, now you mentioned Francesca Hong in Wisconsin, and she lost barely losing in Wisconsin to David Crowley in the Wisconsin gubernatorial primary. Are you seriously saying you wish he would have won?
0: Oh yeah, because I think it would have guaranteed then a Republican governor.
5: I got you.
0: Yeah, that's anywhere a DSA person's running, I'm smiling and I'm hoping that they win, because I know at least right now there's enough of us that remember what socialism and communism is. These younger generations, boy, I would like to shake every one of them. And I appreciate living where I do, appreciate the education system here with kids, because they're not ramming that crap down their throat elsewhere. But I'm it's too bad. I wanted her to win because I wanted them to see, the defeat in November.
5: Hey, Clint, thank you so much for the call. I appreciate it, pal. Phone lines are open if you want to join the program, 605-336-1320. You surprised by the results in Minnesota at all? And I would, again, especially for those of you in that are in southern Minnesota, southwestern Minnesota, I would love to hear from you. 605-336-1320, 605-336-1320. You have Amy Klobuchar winning the Democratic nomination for governor in Minnesota. And that was not much of a surprise. I expected, especially given Klobuchar's time in the Senate, the years that she has spent in the U.S. Senate, her visibility. I think she has moved further and further to left. Klobuchar has, which would be perfect for Minnesota right now. I mean, that's kind of heartbreaking, though. You know, you sit in South Dakota and you watch these things going on across the border. So let me hear from you. Phones are open, and it's a great time to call. 605-336-1320. I love getting your analysis on this stuff. 605-336-1320. So interesting things happening. Michelle Tafoya, then I mentioned moving forward, then getting

0: companies. You tried selling some of this stuff in South Dakota? It would not go well. You know, she's upset. She's pushing Medicare for all. She wants to end U.S. aid to Israel. She says she's promised that she would rip ICE apart, she had said, which is a much different take than I think certainly Republicans have. So I love hearing from you. Let's get to Gretchen. Good morning, Gretchen. You're on, Kello.
1: Hey, good morning, Greg. How are you today?
0: I'm doing well. Good morning.
1: Good, good. No, I was just calling in. I'm a former Minnesotan. Moved to the Sioux Falls area almost 3 years ago. Big part of the move was to come to a state that still had freedom. Is kind of what we were looking at, right?
0: Right. Well, I always welcome folks who come to South Dakota. I'm so glad you did. 3 years ago.
1: We are too.
0: Has it made a big difference for you and your family? What are you seeing things that are different?
1: The biggest difference, it's my husband and I now, but the biggest difference is we're happy. We lived in the Twin Cities area, and just to go for a walk in our neighborhood could be incredibly frustrating, just in terms of the yard signs that we would see. Being Republican in that area, we were obviously a minority. And, you know, you don't have a voice. And unfortunately, there's the vast majority of Minnesotans who felt like we did, but they were out in, quote, rocks and cows country.
0: Right.
1: Where we lived, we were the minority, and the population centers really dictate what happens there. I mean, I have relatives who live in southwest Minnesota who really want to become East Dakota, is what they want.
0: I have heard that from Yes, I've heard that from a number of listeners who say, yeah, we would much rather be part of South Dakota than Minnesota.
1: Absolutely. Which is, I mean, we're here. It was like we tried to get behind candidates. I mean, my husband even went to the state convention, the state Republican convention, trying to get Republican candidates in. And it just doesn't happen. I mean, I look at even the Democratic race there. You got crazy Peggy Flanagan, and Angie Craig is Angie Craig, but crazy Peggy Flanagan wins. It's like, what the heck?
0: So you gotta be breathing on a morning like this. You must be breathing a sigh of relief.
1: Total sigh of relief.
0: But what a big move that must have been for you and your husband. I mean, is that something that kind of happened slowly over a period of time that you came to the decision that we've got to leave Minnesota?
1: We had thought about South Dakota for probably a good 10 years. Had a daughter in high school, so, you know, wasn't going to leave until she graduated. And so, actually, we waited till she graduated college, and then we were like, okay, if we're going to do this, we got to do this now. It was a huge move, but like I said, for us, the end result is we're just 100% happier. People here are like us.
0: I love hearing stories like that. Absolutely. I can only imagine what a difficult... You know, I think about relocating and things like that. Not that I wish to, but I've thought about it. And as I hear stories like yours and think, that's an incredible commitment to leave your life and your loved ones and your jobs and, you know, whether or not you can, you know, moving to a new area. That's just a big step. And I have a lot of admiration for people who do it.
1: Yeah, it's like you

0: step, but in the end, end result was very good. And we're, like I said, I can't say enough how happy we are. We often drive around going, pinch me.
1: Well, I hope that doesn't change. Gretchen, thank you so much for the phone call. Great to hear from you. And I'm glad you found us, Gretchen. Cloudy skies, 72. 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
11: Morning thunderstorms tracking well south of Sioux Falls. Otherwise, 84 today with hazy sunshine. East winds at 5 to 15. New scattered thunderstorms are going to be in the region tonight. Low temperature in the mid-60s. And then for tomorrow, high at 78 with a northeasterly wind at 10 to 20 miles per hour. From the Storm Center at Kelloland TV, I'm meteorologist Brian Karstens.
1: 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Cloudy skies, 71 currently at Kello. News and information updates coming up. 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Tom Rooney's in the Kello.com News Center. We'll check in with Tom. And then we'll talk to Brian Jambros of the Sioux Falls Canaries.

0: $20 gift card from Invictus Pizza. If you're the first caller with the correct answer to the Kello History Quiz, so that also is coming up within the next 20 minutes. Thanks so much for starting your day with us. 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
1: News. I'm CJ Papa. New information about why President Trump switched from Air Force One to a military plane for his flight home from last month's NATO summit in Turkey.
2: According to various reports overnight, the threat to Air Force One was from a shoulder fire missile that he found out about from Israel.
1: Fox's Peter Ducey at the White House in South Carolina, a field of 10, now just two, interim South Carolina Senator Darlene Graham.
3: I want to thank President Trump. His steadfast support and his complete and total endorsement.
1: She'll face Congressman Ralph Norman in the August 25th runoff for her late brother's Senate seat. Far left Democratic Socialist Francesca Hung losing to establishment Democrat David Crowley by less than a percentage point in the Wisconsin primary for governor. America's listening to Fox News.
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5: 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I'm Tom Rooney. Attorney General Marty Jackley is celebrating a federal court ruling that overturns regulations of short-barreled rifles, shotguns, and silencers. South Dakota was one of 14 states challenging the regulations. Meanwhile, the Attorney General says South Dakota will seek a review of an appeals court ruling that prohibits the state from enforcing a new election law. The law moved the election year filing deadline for ballot question petitions to 9 months, but was the subject of a lawsuit filed by Dakotans for Health. The group said it reduced the petition gathering season unfairly by 3 months. Democratic gubernatorial candidate Dan Ahlers will announce his running mate today, but the news is already out. The Secretary of State's website posted Ahlers' choice of Sisseton farmer Stephen McCreary as his lieutenant governor choice. Immunizations are down and measles cases are up in South Dakota. Danny Gullickson, the executive director of the local chapter of the American Academy of Pediatrics, is encouraging parents to talk with their health care providers about vaccines.
6: This campaign is really there to help connect families with their trusted medical professionals who can answer questions based on the child's individual health needs and evidence-based information.
5: South Dakota has had 11 measles cases so far this year, while it had 16 for all of last year. The Canton Police Department is inviting the public to the school's open house. They'll be helping with child ID kits. We have more information about the event at Kello.com. Then the Brandon Valley Baseball Association says it will be back better than ever after a fire destroyed their grandstand last week. Association leaders say the criminal investigation of the fire is over, and now they're working through insurance issues. The fire destroyed equipment and maintenance vehicles stored underneath the stands. From the Kello.com News Center, I'm Tom Rooney.
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8: After scattered thunderstorms this morning south of Sioux Falls, it looks like another warm and humid day today. High temperature at 84. Easterly winds at 5 to 15. More scattered showers and thunderstorms in the region tonight. Low temperatures in the mid-60s. And looks like more scattered rain possible tomorrow with our high temperature cooling to 78. From the Storm Center at Kelloland TV, I'm meteorologist Brian Karstens.
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0: and 36. 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Hey, we want to welcome back Brian Jamros of the Sioux Falls Canaries, who joins us again this season. Brian, how are you doing, my friend?
1: I am doing great, Greg. How are you?
0: I'm doing well, thanks. I'm excited about this. You've got a number of home games, six home games coming up later this month, August 18th through the 23rd. Give us a rundown of what'll be coming up, Brian.
1: Yeah, you know, we talk about it all the time, a little something for everybody. We start with $10 Tuesday, so anytime you buy your tickets in advance, there's some $10 options and $10 walking taco that includes a soda or a water. Wednesday, Wagon Wednesday, obviously bring your pup out to the game. We never like to leave our pups at home on Wednesday. Thursday, some throwback pricing with Throwback Thursday. And then, of course, you head into the weekend, which we believe are some of the best events in Sioux Falls in the summer. Friday night fireworks with 350 domestics before first pitch. Saturday, 350 domestics before first pitch, and then family Sunday fun day. So really looking forward to preparing for next week and those six home games, and we'd love to have you out at the Birdcage.
0: Brian Jamros of the Sioux Falls Canaries joins us, and you already mentioned that the $10 tickets on Tuesdays, the Canaries have a number of affordable ways to get into the Birdcage, whether it's $10 tickets Tuesday, kids getting in free Friday. What are some of the other best ticket deals that fans should know about?
1: Yeah, I mean, we have a Coca-Cola four-pack on Sundays where, people can get a pack of tickets, a hot dog and a beverage, obviously, Coca-Cola beverage. If you buy in advance, I think that's the biggest thing that, we've lowered prices this year by a couple of dollars across the board. If you buy in advance, which for us, advance is defined as 24 hours in advance of the next game, you save another $3 to $4, even up to $5 on certain tickets. So we want to be affordable. We understand that disposable income is really important to people right now. There's a lot of options, and we just want to be that family-friendly environment for everybody.
0: You do that. I mean, you got the $10 walking taco meal deal on Tuesday, $3 hot dogs on Wednesday. What are some of the other deals we haven't talked about that folks can take advantage of?
1: Yeah, I think if you just head to our website, sfcanaries.com, we have our daily deals listed, so you don't have to memorize them. You don't have to remember what I say today. But, again, deals every day of the week. We have we still have seven games in September coming up, which includes a Monday, which is 50% off of all tickets if you buy in advance for that Labor Day game. So, we're trying to be affordable. We really do have something for everybody, whether it be employee outing, whether it be a bachelor or bachelorette party, or just friends getting together, or your family getting together. We just feel we just provide that environment and that platform, really something for everyone.
0: Brian Jamros is the president of the Sioux Falls Canaries. So how have things been going recently? What's the big news coming out of the Canaries?
1: Yeah, the team is I'd say we're holding serve right now. We've got over some injuries here right now. We're trying to fill out some roster spots, again, we're right in the thick of it. So our next 15 games are against, the three teams that we're in a race with in the West Division. So it's going to be good, exciting baseball here down the stretch. And then we finish, like I said, with seven games in a row at home to end September and hopefully, trying to solidify a playoff spot. So a lot of action at the Birdcage, and not to mention three Banana Bowl World Tour games at the end of August as well. So our staff will be busy.
0: Yeah, it definitely sounds like it. Now, for those who have not been out yet to a Canaries game this summer, why is this upcoming homestand, do you think, a good time to come out and experience the Sioux Falls Canaries?
1: Well, obviously it's heading down to where, the guys we're hopefully playing our best baseball. I think that summer for a lot of people, unfortunately, is coming to an end in theory by kids going back to school and whatnot, obviously not by weather. So I think we have some great weather days. I think there's a lot of exciting things happening around the ballpark. Like you mentioned, kids' night on Friday night, Wizards and Wands, which, you know, obviously is a kids' theme on Saturday night. So really, it's just an opportunity to get out with your family, get out with your friends, enjoy a ball game, enjoy some great South Dakota summer weather, and, you know, try and beat that the summer coming to an end blues.
0: Yeah, it's a great way to do it. Now, for folks who want to get tickets to upcoming Canaries games, Brian, what do you suggest they do?
1: Yeah, one of two options. Obviously, you can, three options, actually. You can head to our website, sfcanaries.com, browse around the website. We have a ticketing link there. You can call our box office at any time during the regular business hours, which, you know, when we don't have a home game is 9 to 5. Or you can stop by our box office if you want help or if you want to talk through different selections or seating options that we have. We're always available. We're always happy to help. And honestly, we just love to see you out at the ballpark here in the next few weeks.
0: Brian Jamrose, the president of the Sioux Falls Canaries. Hey, Brian, thanks for your time. Good to talk to you, and good luck to the Canaries in that upcoming homestand.
1: Thank you so much, Greg. Always great to talk with you.
0: You too. Take care, sir. All right. It is 7:42. Coming up, the Kelo History Quiz is on the way, and that's your chance to win a $20 gift card from Invictus Pizza. So that's on the way. Also, take a look at today's celebrity birthdays, this day in history. That's all coming up. Sunny Sky 71, you're listening to the Greg Belfrid Show on Kelo.
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0: 747, cloudy in 71. 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News and information updates coming up. Tom Rooney is in the Kello.com News Center. Tom says questions about capital spending for Canary Stadium and the arena as the Sioux Falls City Council begins working on the budget. So Tom will have details on those stories coming up for you within the next 15 minutes.
13: It's a good thing life isn't rocket science, because some people couldn't get off the launch pad.
14: Think of how stupid the average person is, and then realize half of them are stupider than that.
15: Is there any way you can describe that to me using colorful puppets of some sort?
16: It's a moronathon.
13: It's Belf's Looney Tunes in the News.
0: Troopers in Arizona pulled over a driver for a broken taillight, but when they talked to the driver, obvious signs of impairment. Driver even admitted to drinking and driving. The blood alcohol test later showed that they were at 2.5 times the legal limit. But here's the crazy part. Driver had a vanity license plate on the front of their vehicle that said, "Arrive alive," and around the edges it said, "Drive sober or get pulled over." And the police said, "That's a lesson in practice, what you preach." Birthdays on August 12th. Lakeith Stanfield is 35 today. Casey Affleck is 51. Yvette Nicole Brown is 55. Michael Ian Black is also 55 today. Bruce Greenwood is 70. Sam Jones is 72. Mark Knopfler of Dire Straits, 77. And George Hamilton is 87 years old today. My friend, if you're celebrating a birthday, hope you have a great personal holiday.
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19: Doc, are you telling me that you built a time machine out of a DeLorean?
20: My calculations are correct. When this baby hits 88 miles per hour, you're going to see some serious...
21: It's Elizabeth Day tomorrow. We've got a time machine.
13: You've just crossed over into the Kello Time Warp.
0: Today, we're taking the Kello Wayback Machine to 1939. Our highlight in history this morning, the Wizard of Oz at its world premiere in Wisconsin, 3 days before it opened in Hollywood. 1909, the Indianapolis Motor Speedway first opened. 1981, IBM introduced its first personal computer. 1985, the world's worst single aircraft disaster occurred. as a Japanese Boeing 747 on a domestic flight crashed into a mountain, killed over 500 people. And on this date in 2013, mob boss James Whitey Bulger was convicted in a string of killings, dozens of other crimes. And that's a look at this day in history. All right, time now for the Kello History Quiz. And this is your chance to win a $20 gift card from Invictus Pizza if you're the first caller with the correct answer. Here we go. It was 60 years ago, 1966, that they began their last North American tour together. And just before they kicked it off, one of the members had apologized for saying that the group was more popular than Jesus Christ. That created quite a furor at the time. So who was it beginning their last North American tour on this day in 1966? If you know the answer, call us now, 605-336-1320, 605-336-1320.
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30: Morning thunderstorms tracking well south of Sioux Falls. Otherwise, 84 today with hazy sunshine. East winds at 5 to 15. New scattered thunderstorms are going to be in the region tonight. Low temperature in the mid-60s. And then for tomorrow, high at 78 with a northeasterly wind at 10 to 20 miles per hour. From the Storm Center at Kelloland TV, I'm meteorologist Brian Karstens.
0: In Sioux Falls at 5 minutes before 8. Cloudy and 71 currently at Kello. Our Kello History Quiz this morning. It was on this date 60 years ago that they began their last North American tour together. Who was it? Well, Sally Upfer was the first caller with the correct answer. Who was it, Sally?
2: It was the Beatles.
0: Of course it was the Beatles. Absolutely right. Hey, Sally, thanks a million for listening, my friend. 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
0: A teenager in Utah spent nearly 300 hours this summer building a custom 3D-printed wheelchair for a 21-month-old girl. His name is Zach Waters. He's 13 years old. He designed the chair with pink accents, a removable cup holder, a storage space for medical equipment. He's also made the footrest and headrest adjustable so that the wheelchair can grow with the young girl over time. And he said he combined two of his favorite things, 3D printing and helping people in need. That is pretty cool. Got a young kid doing that. In another case, 17-year-old Johnson Thompson couldn't sleep after a recent injury. So he headed to his family's workshop before dawn. And around 5 a.m. in the morning, he spotted 76-year-old Fanny Garner stumbling out of her car across the street, disoriented and in pain. She had unknowingly driven nearly 20 miles while suffering a brain bleed. And Johnson Thompson then brought her a chair, called 911, stayed with her until paramedics arrived. She was airlifted for treatment and recovered. And her family later tracked him down, calling him an angel and a hero. They presented him with a homemade life-saving award, which is cool. 14-year-old Royal Cothran, riding his bike when he noticed an this is a very similar story. Noticed an elderly woman who appeared lost, confused, struggling in over 100-degree heat. The woman was later identified as having dementia. She had wandered more than 2 miles from home. So he guided her into the shade, helped her recall her son's phone number, contacted the family, stayed with her, and that's a look at today's good news.
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3: Yesterday, if I was the one who won that contest, I said yes. He said, well, he tried out for it later on, but he didn't get that far. John Kennedy came over to me and introduced himself, and he said, are you the Oklahoma boy that was a Rhodes Scholar? I said, yes. He said, well, I met several Rhodes Scholars. So I met them both the first day.
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33: An up and down inflation report. I'm Dave Anthony, Fox News. Literally, consumer prices inched up last month from June, but the annual rate of inflation for July dropped slightly.
34: Everything in line with estimates. So month over month, July CPI coming in up 0.1%, year over year, up 3.4%.
33: That's Fox Business Network Cheryl Cassone. Affordability, a big midterm election issue, especially for Democrats.
35: We are going to stop Donald Trump's $1 billion a day illegal war in Iran and the crushing gas and fertilizer prices.
33: That's Minnesota Lieutenant Governor Peggy Flanigan, a progressive who easily won the Democratic primary for Senate in November. Flanigan will face Michelle Tafoya, a former TV sportscaster who won the Republican primary. In Wisconsin, a Democratic socialist lost. Francesca Hong had led in the polls, but was upset in the primary for governor by a more moderate Democrat, David Crowley, who had dropped out of the race briefly last month and then came back in and won by a few thousand votes.
2: Hong was bogged down by a controversial social media posts and a lack of endorsements from prominent progressives. Wisconsin Dems are now calling on the party to put aside their differences and unite behind Crowley as he gets ready to face Republican Tom Tiffany for governor.
33: Fox's Madeline Rivera in Connecticut. Democratic Congressman John Larson became the 10th House lawmaker to lose a primary this year. Luke Bronin beat Larson by 22 points after telling voters the stakes are too high to keep doing the same thing. In South Carolina,
8: this is a very emotional night.
33: Senator Darlene Graham finished first in the Republican primary to replace her late brother Lindsey's GOP nominee as she runs for her own term in office after being appointed to the Senate. Graham will face Republican Congressman Ralph Norman in a runoff in 2 weeks. Now, about 700,000 homes and businesses still without power the day after storms hammered parts of Illinois and Kentucky and Indiana, where two people were killed, one by a falling tree. Another died in Ohio in flooding. 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
0: 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I'm Tom Rooney. Construction is beginning on a new affordable housing development in Sioux Falls. Groundbreaking was held for the Cliffview Heights project near St. Michael's Cemetery yesterday. Habitat for Humanity bought the land for the development. Now, it's working on raising money to build 8 twin homes, which will become home to 16 families. The Sioux Falls City Council is marching through the annual budget gauntlet. Council Chair Rich Mercurus says the general fund maintains current spending levels in many areas. The capital improvement plan is also getting some attention, with the proposal to add artificial turf in the outfield of the Canary Stadium at a cost of about $1 million. Mercurus wants to make sure that's the right move.
16: If you're going to make a capital investment, there should be a long-term plan of how the complex as a whole. I mean, another issue out there is the arena. The arena is well over 30 years old. You've got serious plumbing issues, electrical and HVAC issues, and we've got to make a determination of, do we make the capital investment or what do we do? The baseball stadium's in a similar situation of when do we make that capital investment.
0: The council is pushing toward finalizing the budget next month. The Brandon Valley Baseball Association says it will be back better than ever after a fire destroyed their grandstand last week. Association leaders say the criminal investigation of the fire is over, and now they're working through insurance issues. The fire destroyed baseball and umpire equipment, as well as maintenance vehicles stored underneath the stands. A Highmore daycare is moving into a new home after a storm in June destroyed their former location. Eisenman Homes of Pier bought the 2,300-square-foot facility for Little Pirates Child Care. That more than doubles the size of the previous building. From the Kello.com News Center, I'm Tom Rooney.
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30: After scattered thunderstorms this morning south of Sioux Falls, it looks like another warm and humid day today. High temperature at 84. Easterly winds at 5 to 15. More scattered showers and thunderstorms in the region tonight. Low temperatures in the mid-60s. And looks like more scattered rain possible tomorrow with our high temperature cooling to 78. From the Storm Center at Kelloland TV, I'm meteorologist Brian Karstens.
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0: A wild story broke this week about how President Trump left Turkey last month after the NATO summit. And according to reports, there was a credible Iranian assassination threat. And so President Trump boarded the older Air Force One in front of cameras. Minutes later, he was secretly moved off the plane inside an airport catering truck and then driven across the tarmac to a smaller military jet. That smaller plane flew him to Britain, while the big Air Force One then continued as a decoy with the press and some of the staff that were still believing that the president was on board. And Democratic Senator Richard Blumenthal wants a congressional inquiry into this. He says the whole thing is unprecedented and surreal. And the White House says, well, the president was following the advice of the Secret Service and the military. I want to get your take on this. Congress, now Blumenthal, he wants a congressional investigation into this. Should Congress be looking into what happened? I would love to get your thoughts on this. Are you more concerned about the security risk, or are you more, you know, that information was kept from the public and the media? What's your perspective? 605-336-1320 is my number. 605-336-1320. I thought it was incredible. Just be very honest with you. I thought it was absolutely incredible that they had that information. The president went on board Air Force One, and he was seen going up the steps. He even went to the back of Air Force One, where the media is located. He went to the back of Air Force One, visited with media, created the appearance he was there. He was on board. Then, unbeknownst to the rest of them, he exits Air Force One by this Turkish airport catering truck, and they take him then to an older presidential airplane, you know, still blue and white, and, you know, United States of America on the side. But you had everybody who was on board Air Force One who thought the president was there. And I'm like, isn't that a brilliant move? And you want to keep the president safe, especially this president? We know what's going on with Iran. We know Iran would love to assassinate him. I just thought it was a brilliant move. So I would love to hear from you. Steve, good morning. You're on Kello.
18: Good morning.
0: Hi, Steve.
18: A little game of chess going on there.
0: Yeah.
18: Nobody saw it coming. I thought it was fabulous. But once again, the mainstream media is making this sound like President Trump doesn't care about anybody but himself. He let all those news people and everybody get on that plane to maybe get shot down. Well, it's kind of loud. If we had to tell everybody everything every time the president moved, that's when bad things happen.
0: Well, and who should be surprised that the president, especially this president, is a target? And that,
18: yeah,
0: that Air Force One might actually be a target. Wouldn't that cross your mind, Steve, if you were boarding Air Force One?
18: Well, anytime you're near the president, you are in a hazardous situation.
0: Yeah.
18: Because and it's been proven time and time while he's been president. And so now we got these lunkheads crying about him only caring about himself. And it doesn't matter what happens with Mr. Trump, the press and the liberals are never happy with him.
0: Yeah, and this is one of those things. This just seems like a no-brainer to me. Why are they, I mean, seriously, I understand, okay, differences in policy, different, I'm trying to be gracious here, Steve, but complaining about this?
18: Well, they've got nothing to run on, so they got to complain.
0: Well, never the case that I ought to be running for office. Hey, Steve, thanks so much for the call, pal. 605-336-1320 is the Kello hotline. I didn't realize that was the criteria. 605-336-1320. So, I mean, I am, there was, the president responded to this. And he said he confirmed this late yesterday, and he said, I go by Secret Service and the military. They wanted me to go in a different flight, different plane. I just do what they say. So they were what's your reaction to this? Again, it's just one of those things, at least to me. I'm glad the president's safe. I think it's important to keep the president safe. The fact that the media, I love the fact that they pulled this off right in front of the media, and the media had no idea. They had no idea. They thought Trump was on board the plane. There's just that appeals to my darker nature. 605-336-1320. If you want to join the program, 605-336-1320. So Richard Blumenthal wants a congressional inquiry. Should Congress look into this, or are you satisfied? Hey, it's about keeping the president safe. So what do you think? Tom, good morning. You're on Kello.
7: Hey, good morning, Greg. Honestly, the how I see it is, I mean, I took a trip to Washington, D.C., and the president constantly has the Marine One helicopters flying around Washington, D.C., even if he's not in it, to play a shell game. And if he is in one, they usually have three helicopters up there flying in different patterns, and they'll change positions en route to wherever they're going. And as they come into the White House, they'll kind of peel off, and the one with the president would actually land. This is no different than that, in my opinion. I mean, any president has likely threats, people that don't want him around. And when you got these politicians complaining that the president's protecting himself, it's almost as if they're upset that the opportunity was taken away from them or something. I just don't get it.
0: No, I think you're right about that. Do you expect the public to be able to know, or Congress needs to be notified if the president's not on board the plane, the people on board the plane being used as decoys? I mean, what do you think about that?
7: If the president is disposed somehow, maybe has to take shelter in a bunker because of a overwhelming threat in a foreign country, that would be Congress worthy. Simply switching an airplane or changing travel plans, really nobody's business until, in my opinion, well after that event, because we don't want the adversaries to know what the president does. I mean, I'd say semi-confidential information.
0: Yeah.
7: On how they operate. I mean, there is public information that's out there, but we don't want the enemies of our country to know how we're going to operate.
0: Very well said, Tom. Thanks for the call. Phone lines are open. I'd love to hear from you. 605-336-1320 is the Kello hotline. 605-336-1320. Right now is a great time to jump in. Former White House Press Secretary Ari Fleischer. I like Ari Fleischer a lot. And he was press secretary for George W. Bush. And Ari Fleischer said, when he had first seen this story, he said, if the story about Trump switching planes to return home from Turkey is true, then kudos to the Secret Service, the Air Force, and the White House. He said, if there's a credible threat against any POTUS, their job is to protect him. I'm sorry if the press felt deceived. I'm not sorry. He says, I'm sorry if the press felt deceived in an extraordinary situation like that. What was the White House supposed to do? Announce the switch? Yeah, exactly right. What is the White House supposed to do? And I think the president put it very well. He said, I go by Secret Service and the military. They wanted me to go in a different flight, different plane. I just do what they say. So they're telling him, he's trusting that they have his safety in mind, keeping him safe, trusting them to do that. It's incredible. So I have to laugh out loud, because then you've got people, and the president had spoke about this hours before this happened. Trump talked about Iranian leaders wanting to kill him. So he was out there talking about it. So he knew that they wanted to take him out. And I just think it's absolutely incredible. I think when the New York Post reports that when Bill Clinton was president, he similarly used Air Force One as a decoy in 2000 during a high-risk trip to Pakistan. But some of the reporters were aware of it. In this case, reporters weren't aware, the media wasn't aware that the president was not on board. Did they need to be? I mean, what do you think? I just think you're going to be unaware when a missile comes screaming toward the plane. You know what I mean? I just don't understand why this has become such a big issue. Is it just Trump? And you look at the issue of Trump and his safety, you know, with the assassination attempts that have occurred, when he's speaking, and others then who, I think of Butler, Pennsylvania, you know, others who were killed. The president survived the assassination attempt, but others were killed. You know, just being in proximity to the president comes, you know, at a price. So the media complaining, I just think it's brilliant. I watch that. It's, you know, I've told you about it throughout the week. And now now you've got calls for congressional inquiries. And I'm like, really? I mean, because I just thought that was just such an incredible move. So I'd love to get your thoughts if you feel differently. Phone lines are open, 605-336-1320, 605-336-1320. And I'd love to hear from you on this. Because, again, I thought it was incredibly, incredibly ingenious. And the president, you know, following the orders of the Secret Service and the military officials who were telling him, here's what we're going to do. I think one of the other things it tells you is the trust the president, he is placing incredible trust in them. And he's doing so without a thought. And the fact that I got a kick out of it, as I mentioned the other day, this Turkish catering truck is how the president actually was taken off of Air Force One, was aboard this Turkish catering truck. And which, again, was, I thought, just such an incredible move. I think this is one of those things, you look at how that went off, the fact that you and I, this was earlier this summer that this happened. You and I are only learning about it now. So I just think it's incredible the way this was done. Greg, glad you called. Good morning. You're on Kello.
11: Good morning. I I'm kind of alongside with you as far as, you know, the Secret Service did a

0: whether the president is there or not, are you not a target?
1: You are. But I was just saying, if something like that, and maybe they, you know, they say, you know, have to put you guys on a different plane, whatever. You know, that's my thought.
0: You could do it, but why would you do it, Greg?
1: Well, I would say the reason I would put somebody on a different plane is maybe to protect their life if there was such an incredible threat to these people.
0: The threat was not to them. The threat was to the president.
1: It's the same thing. They're on the same plane.
0: Yeah, but you've made that choice. You're traveling with the president. Then should you be shielded from the threats that are aimed at the president?
1: Well, if the president isn't on there, I don't see why they need to be a target.
0: I see your point. I just totally disagree with you.
1: Okay.
0: I think the priority is keeping the president safe rather than
1: I totally agree with you. And I said that. My thought is, why put these people in harm if they could have
0: come on a different
1: plane?
0: Because then the immediate question is, where is the president? Then the president is not on board Air Force One. We didn't see the president come off of Air Force One. Where is he? It opens up a whole slew of questions as to where he is.
1: By that time, he is probably 300 miles away, so he isn't necessarily a target. That's just my point. They could have put them on a different plane, and I thought that would have been a more decent thing to do.
0: I'm afraid I disagree with you, Greg. I just think we don't live in Candyland. You are traveling with the president of the United States. His safety is the priority. The way that they did that, I just think was absolutely incredible, making sure that he was safe. Do I want everybody else on the plane to be safe as well? Absolutely. It is Air Force One. They are not suddenly just going to allow Air Force One to be attacked, taken out of the sky, because the president's not on board the plane. It's still Air Force One, right? And you still got other administration officials who are on board the plane. So I think the argument that they're not taking steps to keep that plane safe, it just doesn't work for me. Thanks, Greg. Take a break here. It's 8:24. 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
7: Morning thunderstorms tracking well south of Sioux Falls, otherwise 84 today with hazy sunshine, east winds at 5 to 15. New scattered thunderstorms are going to be in the region tonight, low temperature in the mid-60s. And then for tomorrow, high at 78 with a northeasterly wind at 10 to 20 miles per hour. From the Storm Center at Gelderland TV, I'm meteorologist Brian Karstens.
2: And in Sioux Falls at 729. Partly sunny and 72 currently at Kello. News and information update on the way. 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Tom Rooney's in the Kello.com News Center this morning. Coming up is the last word this morning. One of the stories I'll share with you coming up, Senator John Kennedy come up with a snappy new nickname for socialists within the country. I love the sense of humor of John Kennedy, and I'll explain what he's come up with. It's sticking with a lot of people, so in fact, I think it started trending on X, in fact. So, among the things coming up with the Greg Belford Show continues here on Kello.
8: News, I'm Gianna Gelosi. A split verdict for the far left. Progressive Peggy Flanagan scoring a big win in the Minnesota Democratic Senate primary, while DSA candidate Francesca Hung fell short in Wisconsin.
9: Establishment Democrats are likely breathing a sigh of relief this morning. This was the outcome they had hoped for, but perhaps not what many of them had expected. David Crowley beat Francesca Hung by less than a percentage point, not the margin that polls had indicated.
8: That's Fox's Madeline Rivera. Consumer inflation cooled slightly in July, meeting expectations, the CPI report. For July, likely to ease rate hike worries.
10: Everything in line with estimates. So month over month, July CPI coming in up 0.1%, year over year up 3.4%.
8: That's Fox Business Network Cheryl Cassoni. We'll get the producer price index tomorrow. 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
12: 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I'm Tom Rooney. For the first time in 125 years, Freedman Academy won't welcome a new class of students this year. The academy has closed due to low enrollment and financial challenges. Leaders are working to develop future use of the facilities, which are still in good condition. Immunizations are down and measles cases are up in South Dakota. Danny Gullickson, the executive director of the local chapter of the American Academy of Pediatrics, is encouraging parents to talk with their healthcare providers about vaccines.
13: This campaign is really there to help connect families with their trusted medical professionals who can answer questions based on the child's individual health needs and evidence-based information.
12: South Dakota has had 11 measles cases so far this year, while it had 16 for all of last year. The Canton Police Department is inviting the public to the school's open house. They'll be helping with child ID kits. We have more information about the event at Kello.com. A Highmore daycare is moving into a new home after a storm in June destroyed their former location. Eisenman Homes of Pier bought the 2,300-square-foot facility for Little Pirates Child Care. That more than doubles the size of the previous building. Citizen concerns have McPherson County officials pumping the brakes on a proposed 50-megawatt data center. Citizens are concerned about water usage and the impact on crops and livestock near the location. The county's Planning and Zoning Commission is delaying a final vote on the project as they wait for some answers. Another affordable housing development is under construction in Sioux Falls. Groundbreaking was held for the Cliffview Heights project yesterday. 8 twin homes will be built at the site, which is located at Cliff and North Van Epps. It's the second development by Habitat for Humanity in Sioux Falls. From the Kello.com News Center, I'm Tom Rooney.
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7: After scattered thunderstorms this morning south of Sioux Falls, it looks like another warm and humid day today. High temperature at 84. Easterly winds at 5 to 15. More scattered showers and thunderstorms in the region tonight. Low temperatures in the mid-60s. And looks like more scattered rain possible tomorrow with our high temperature cooling to 78. From the Storm Center at Kevoland TV, I'm meteorologist Brian Karstens.
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0: mostly sunny and 72. 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Well, we've got a pair of passes to Wild Water West Water Park that we'd love to put in your hands. Be caller number 7 right now at 605-336-1320. Caller 7 wins 2 evening passes to Wild Water West Water Park. 1 ticket gets you unlimited water park fun 5 miles west of the Empire Mall. Caller number 7 right now, 605-336-1320. The last word this morning, Senator John Kennedy unleashed on Kamala Harris on Monday. He said that Harris is no longer relevant. He was on Sean Hannity's program on Monday night. Did you manage to catch John Kennedy on Hannity? And he said, no disrespect, but Vice President Harris is no longer relevant. She had her shot and she missed. He said she can cozy up to the Lululemons all she wants to. The Lululemons. Oh, I love it. So Harris is thinking about another presidential bid, and which I just think would be another disaster for her. So anyway, people are reacting to what Lululemon. One person joked on X, as much as I like my Lululemons, whoever wrote Lululemon into Senator Kennedy's talking points deserves a Pulitzer. Somebody. So, and then you had a member of the Democratic Socialists of America who said, "Oh, the moniker's catchy. A proud Lululemon." Wow, nuts! I think Kennedy is spot on. There was another piece I saw. Katie Miller's got a podcast, and she was interviewing Secretary of State Marco Rubio, along with his wife, Jeanette, who was there. So, this to me is just funny. I hope you find some humor in it too. She asked him, have you adopted Robert F. Kennedy Jr.'s diet of red meat and fermented vegetables? And Rubio said, no, this is a crazy diet. This is a diet that consists of eating sauerkraut and meat. Now, you understand, like, this is not a sustainable thing. He has to travel with coolers of sauerkraut. I'm not going to travel the world with a cooler full of sauerkraut. It's ridiculous. I can't do it. And so then Katie Miller said, are you MAHA? You know, make America healthy again. He says, I'm in favor of MAHA. I think people should be healthy. And his wife, Jeanette, says, no, he's not. And so Katie Miller says, what's he eat? Pop-Tarts. And Rubio says the Pop-Tart is one of the great American innovations in the history of the world. The Pop-Tart I do miss Pop-Tarts. I am someone, and I'm sure you can tell by looking at me, who has had his share of Pop-Tarts over the course of my life. So here's Rubio eating Pop-Tarts and his wife calling him out on it. Again, that just strikes me as funny. But I did not realize that Robert F. Kennedy Jr. has an obsession about sauerkraut. So, his food routine, let's get, according to, reports say that R.F. Kennedy Jr.'s food routine, heavy on meat. Mine is as well. Mine is heavy on meat, not fermented vegetables, however. But it is heavy on meat. And sauerkraut is a regular part of his meals. In fact, his wife, who is actress Cheryl Hines, she's joked about how difficult it can be to escape the smell of the sauerkraut. Hines also said on Miller's podcast last year, when I walk in, people say, "What's that smell?" "Don't worry about it. It's my husband's dinner." Oh, Marco Rubio. I'm not going to travel the world with a cooler full of sauerkraut. it takes all different kinds, doesn't it? Meta also has been making news. And Mark Zuckerberg on Monday laid out a vision of what he was talking about, artificial intelligence and what AI can do for the world. And the reason he's doing this is there's been such opposition to data centers. And so Zuckerberg is detailed. He wrote a 6,500-word essay that was published online. He outlined why he favors open source AI technology. And what that means is developers could make then their components accessible for anyone to look at, modify, build on, so on. And Zuckerberg said his company is working toward an era where everyone will have the tools to create new businesses, receive PhD-level tutoring, provide personalized lifestyle tips. And he said his 8-year-old daughter can already code her ideas and quickly produce videos. He said everyone will soon have invention superpowers. But he said right now the risk of advanced AI is concentrated with just a few companies or governments. So what Meta is doing is announcing the release of a new open source AI model. It's called Muse Glimmer, which can run on your personal computer. And Zuckerberg said the company would also provide a way for developers to access a more powerful AI model. And he goes on and writes about this at length. He says, Meta's chosen path is ultimately one of, or excuse me, this is, others are responding to it. Okay, this is the president of an AI safety nonprofit called Future of Life Institute. And so he's criticizing Meta, and he's saying their path is ultimately one of human replacement and disempowerment, but there is an alternate pro-human path, one that brings about individual flourishing and scientific breakthroughs with controllable AI tools. What's urgently needed now is for governments to facilitate a pause on advanced AI development and steer us on to the pro-human path before it's too late. So there's disagreement over whether, you know, what Meta is doing is actually, you know, this changing AI technology. critics are saying that Zuckerberg is not fully dealing with the risks of AI's rapid development. And I think we're seeing some of this here recently. There have been several stories in the development of AI where you have AI models that have taken control of, they've gotten loose, taking control of other AI models. And that's more than a little bit alarming, I think. So what Zuckerberg is saying is that AI should be broadly distributed. I think a part of this is you can't help but wonder whether Meta's problems in the courts are the reason that they're coming out and trying to, as if they're so beneficent, you know. A U.S. appeals court for the Ninth Circuit rejected appeals from Meta, TikTok, Google, and Snap. This is over lawsuits against the social media companies. And they were these companies were trying to stop the lawsuits, and the judge's ruling will allow now thousands of lawsuits to proceed. The lawsuits claim their products are addictive and harmful to young users. So Meta also had its request denied to postpone a separate trial that was scheduled to begin today. So this is, Meta's argument is that social media addiction is not a formal diagnosis. And so then you start getting into legalese, but the judge disagreed. So you can't help but wonder. So Meta is in the midst of these lawsuits over addiction to social media. I'm fascinated by this story. Social media has become such a part of our lives, I think, in a way that you and I would never have imagined. And I use Facebook all the time and Meta products. I use their products as tools. I'm especially concerned about what it means for younger children. You know, we've seen more states that are pushing banning social media for kids who are under the age of 16 years old. No social media. There have been states that are moving along those lines. So you're seeing a bigger push against social media anyway. There are questions about the these data centers and the power that they require that has really, I think, captivated a lot of the country, concern about the AI data centers and the power that may be required. And I've seen conflicting reports on that, you know, of the resources that the AI data centers actually use, because the concern has been the power that they draw, the water that they consume then is incredible. And I have seen reports saying it's not nearly what has been reported. So I think it's one of those, as usual, it's kind of difficult to determine what the actual truth is, because there's so much information out there. But is this just a ploy from Meta to try to, you know, saying, providing AI technology to everybody, so we're going to provide it to everybody so that you can use it, become familiar with it, and is that a push then for more of these data centers? How is the public going to react to that? Or is it even just an effort to try to win public affection in the midst of all of these social media lawsuits that the companies are facing? I'll let you decide that. Other stories I wanted to share with you this morning. This some of this news a little bit lighter, but it caught my eye. It's a golfer in Ohio struck by lightning on Friday, golfing with friends at the Pebble Creek Golf Course near Cincinnati. Thunderstorm was going through the region, caused the group's golf cart to get struck. And he had pulled out his phone to film his buddy struggling to free their buggy from the... because it got muddy, rain had been falling, and so they were trying to free the buggy from the mud. And, man, the footage is incredible. Sudden fiery flash can be seen immediately after he was struck. Following the strike, he said he temporarily lost feeling throughout his body, and it also affected his hearing. And so these were non-life-threatening injuries. He's okay. He's recovering. So he posted the video, which went viral, to social media. It has amassed over 2 million views. And... many commentators, or I should say commenters, criticized him for standing under a tree armed with an umbrella during a thunderstorm. So they were saying things like, dude, holding an umbrella while standing under a tree in a lightning storm is about as a bad idea as jumping out of an airplane without a parachute, or sleeping outside in a bathing suit in sub-zero temperatures. Another said, before the strike, I was thinking, doesn't every golfer know not to shelter under a tree? Guess not. So I don't know that I would criticize the guy. It's incredible that I'm always amazed when somebody survives something like that. Can you imagine that? It's pretty wild footage. You see this sudden fiery flash and, you know, and chaos, just absolutely crazy. I'm glad he's okay. Because that's something that not everybody can go around saying, yeah, I survived a lightning strike last week. What about you? Wow. Just absolutely incredible, incredible story. Trying to see if there was anything else I wanted to share with you, because we've only got a few moments left. The Hill is reporting that Republican senators are rallying behind John Thune in response to jabs from President Trump. Trump has had, you know, some recent pokes at Senator Thune. He's also had some praise for Senator Thune. And so you got Republican senators rallying behind Thune in response to this. I think I'll share some more of this with you during the fourth hour, because there are some interesting points of view. Trump said last week during an interview with Punchbowl News that Republican voters are not angry at me. They're angry at Republicans in Congress. And so you got members of Capitol Hill. They're not buying it. They don't believe that. I don't know. I'll leave it to you. For those of you from South Dakota, are you upset with Senator John Thune? A lot of us have been. I'm not saying all of you are. You may not be. But I know I've been incredibly frustrated with Senator Thune. Much more so than I have been frustrated with President Trump on a number of different issues. So we'll have to talk about that coming up during the fourth hour this morning. Thanks for starting your day with the Greg Belfrid Show. This hour is brought to you by Tigers. They're not just a tire store. Learn about the difference. 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Congratulations to Lance Polk. Lance won that pair of evening passes to Wildwater West Water Park. We'll give away another set of passes for you coming up tomorrow. Thanks so much for listening, Lance. 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
5: Morning thunderstorms tracking well south of Sioux Falls, otherwise 84 today with hazy sunshine, east winds at 5 to 15. New scattered thunderstorms are going to be in the region tonight, low temperature in the mid-60s. And then for tomorrow, high at 78 with a northeasterly wind at 10 to 20 miles per hour. From the Storm Center at Kelloland TV, I'm meteorologist Brian Karstens.

0: 72 currently at Kello. Bill Zortman is in next. Another edition of It's Your Business is coming up. And then we've got the usual lineup. Clay and Buck will be in this morning at 11. Mark Lee Van Camp and Robbins at 2 this afternoon. So more compelling talk on the way for you this morning. Thanks so much for starting your day with us. Great to have you along. You take care. So long until tomorrow. And may God bless.
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2: She finished first in her first contest. I'm Dave Anthony, Fox News.
3: I've been accused of not being a politician. Guilty as charged.
2: Senator Darlene Graham, after getting the most votes in a Republican primary in South Carolina, trying to replace her late brother Lindsey as the GOP nominee. She had been appointed to finish his current term. Graham did not get 50%, so she faces Congressman Ralph Norman, who finished second in an August 25th runoff. Fox's Mark Meredith is in Columbia, South Carolina.
4: President Trump, who endorsed Graham, spoke with her overnight, and he says he remains on her side. Congressman Norman, who lost a gubernatorial primary earlier this year, says he is eager for a debate on who has the strongest conservative credentials.
5: I don't know where she stands on a lot of issues. I think that's where we'll find out.
2: In Connecticut, a Democratic congressman primaried out.
6: Former Hartford, Connecticut Mayor Luke Bronin is the most recent Democratic candidate to be favored by voters calling for younger leadership. He won his party's primary on Tuesday, beating 14-term Democratic Congressman John Larson. Larson has served for almost three decades in Congress, first elected during the Clinton administration, and becomes the 10th House member to lose a primary this year.
2: Fox's Tanya J. Powers. Democrats nominated a Bernie Sanders-backed progressive for Senate in Minnesota. Lieutenant Governor Peggy Flanagan will face Republican Michelle Tafoya, a former TV sportscaster, in November. But in Wisconsin, a Democratic socialist who had led in the polls, Francesca Hong, lost the primary for governor.
7: Those electability concerns that Hong had been trying to shake had caught up. Milwaukee County Executive David Crowley squeezed by with less than half a percentage point. He'd actually left the race and then got back in it last month with the support from current Democrat Governor Tony Evers.
2: Fox's Alexandria Hoff in Middleton, Wisconsin. Crowley faces Republican Tom Tiffany in November. We got an inflation update this morning showing just a slight increase in consumer prices last month from June. 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
0: 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I'm Tom Rooney. Democratic gubernatorial candidate Dan Ahlers will announce his running mate today, but the news is already out. The Secretary of State's website posted Ahlers' choice of Sisseton farmer Stephen McCreary as his lieutenant governor choice. Ahlers will make the official announcement at a news conference today. A big night for progressives in Minnesota's primary elections last night.
13: Lieutenant Governor Peggy Flanagan defeated the more moderate Representative Angie Craig in the Democratic U.S. Senate race. Progressive Matt Little won the opportunity to replace Craig in the House. On the Republican side, State House Speaker Lisa DeMuth won the GOP nod for governor over party nominee Kendall Qualls and MyPillow founder Mike Lindell, who was endorsed by President Trump. Another change in the timing of local elections may be coming for Sioux Falls residents. A new law gives local officials a choice between the primary or general election dates. Sioux Falls went with the June primary date this year. Councilmember Richard Thomason was alone in supporting the November date, a position he says he'll maintain as the council debates the idea for the next set of elections.
14: The intent of the legislature was to have the highest voter turnout, and the highest voter turnout will typically happen in a November election.
13: Councilor Rich Mercurus supported the June date this year, but says for future elections, he'll support November local elections in non-presidential election years. Attorney General Marty Jackley says South Dakota will seek further review of an appeals court ruling that prohibits the state from enforcing a new election law. The law moved the election year filing deadline for ballot question petitions to 9 months, but was the subject of a lawsuit filed by Dakotans for Health. That group said it reduced the petition gathering season by 3 months. From the Kello.com News Center, I'm Tom Rooney.
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15: After scattered thunderstorms this morning south of Sioux Falls, it looks like another warm and humid day today. High temperature at 84. Easterly winds at 5 to 15. More scattered showers and thunderstorms in the region tonight. Low temperatures in the mid-60s. And looks like more scattered rain possible tomorrow with our high temperature cooling to 78. From the Storm Center at Kelloland TV, I'm meteorologist Brian Karstens.
1: 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Keep it on the Sioux Empire's interesting news talk station. Kello, News Talk 1320, 107.9. Kello presents It's Your Business, the show that shines a bright spotlight on local business and business owners. 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
16: This old house once knew my children, this old house once knew my wife. 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This old house once rang

0: Yeehaw! I'm Bill Zortman, and welcome to our Working on Wellness Wednesday show. This hour is about wellness, staying healthy, where to turn if you need help, and the calling together of those that can help us when we know it's important as anything we'll do this week. We start with the head of the South Dakota Medical School, leading the way, Dr. Tim Ridgway. Dr. Ridgway, good morning.
1: Good morning, Bill. I'm going to shake things up a little bit this morning. You just led into it beautifully. You know, what can we do for the people of this state, for wellness, for health, for that kind of a thing? People look at a dean and they say, well, what do you do? Do you teach? And I don't think they fully understand the whole concept. This morning, I finished a breakfast of one of four candidates for our new chair of neurology. And it's just so fun because we have had four people come in over the last 3 weeks, one from University of Massachusetts, one from Wisconsin, one from Ohio State, one from West Virginia, but all of them had rural background, and this school attracted that. And we start talking about what is the purpose of our school? What am I looking for in our chair? And what we want is we want to get to the farm sites. We want to get to our communities across the state, improving and maintaining high quality of healthcare. Bill, you've heard me say this before. It's more than just putting people there. It's high quality people that are going to do the job. We just hired a new emergency medicine chair. It's a new department. And he's looking at the EMS system across the state of South Dakota, which we need improving. So the point being, I've got to reflecting after I walked out of there and thought, it's all about our mission. And that's what I'm trying to do. I am trying to assure that this school can continue to bring in good quality people, that instruct good quality people, that come back to these communities and provide health care. The one today was from the University of Wisconsin, and he said, Tim, tell me more about this farm program. I think it's just fascinating. I said, I need to get good quality education in these sites. There's communities that are in need of it, and it's lifting up the health care. So just want the listeners to know that I take very seriously this job and the purpose. And every day I've got a sign on my office wall that says mission. It all points to mission, everything we do. And I'm feeling positively about the things we're accomplishing, and there's still more to go.
0: Well, it's interesting because you're not standing pat, nor are we. And one of the things that we put in this show today, which I have never done, is the last guest. And we're at a county fair in Aberdeen, where they have attracted 286,000 people to a fair. My guess is that's not standing pat either.
1: That is not standing pat at all. And the thing I like, Bill, is it's one thing for us to sit and say, we need this, we need that at these places. Go to the people. Go, you're going to be at the fair, 267,000 people. Go to the fair. Talk to the people. Find out what they're experiencing, what they need. I am really, really trying to do my best to do that because we can't pretend to sit here and say, oh, we know what they need in Stickney, South Dakota. Maybe we don't. And one of the things I do, because I grew up from a small town, is reach out and say, hey, what do you need? What else? What's one thing that could just make your life better from a wellness, from a health standpoint? I think it's great you're going to the fair. And you said it best. People say to me, well, Tim, how much longer are you going to stay in this job? And my point is, if I ever feel, Bill, like I'm standing pat, I'm done. That this school, this state, does not need somebody who's going to stand pat. They need someone who's going to continue to bring energy, bring innovation, and trying to fulfill the mission as to why the legislature put this school in place.
0: I'm kind of the way you are. I'm going to turn 80 in a month. Is it time to quit? If I quit, who's going to come in, and will they have the ideas to keep moving our states forward, our health care, moving it forward, That's my concern right now. I want to have somebody that comes in this chair and is going to push things forward just like you are, Dr. Ridgway.
1: Age is a number. Age is a number. And more importantly, Bill, what I'm hearing from you, the very fact that you're concerned about that tells you you're not. It's not time yet. You don't look at the number. You look at what is the individual doing? Are they continuing to fulfill what they need to be doing, finding their purpose, delivering? And I've always said this, if people see me starting to stand pat, be unhappy, blah, blah, blah, tell me. The state does not deserve somebody like that in this role. You need somebody that's going to really care and continue to push and try to improve each and every day. And so, you know what, Bill? 80 is a number. But from what I am standing and listening to you talk, you got that mission in mind. To me, that trumps everything.
0: Well, it's like you and I, because we're pushing each other.
1: Yeah.
0: To continue to improve it and do the best we can as long as we're doing it.
1: Yep. So I'm a little philosophical this morning, but I thought, you know, I walked out of there and I thought, people don't understand. What do you do as a dean? Well, this is one aspect. I'm trying to shape leaders in our school that are going to impact our students, our faculty, and guess where the long game on that one is? It's impacting the communities when they come back, and they're not only there seeing people, but they're bringing quality. And in my mind, that is so critical.
0: Dr. Kipley is going to be on shortly, but from your side, you and I have talked about things that we could do, bringing on teachers, administrators, those that are going to become our doctors. And I think you and I have to start doing that as we head into the school year. Are you game?
1: I'm planning it. I have my new Dean of Health Sciences, and she's going to come on board, and she is going to try to bring some different people along the way, the people that had our PA program, our physician assistant program, crucial for healthcare in this state, talking to them, talking to our nursing students, and what are we doing with nursing, which is so crucial in this state, and then hearing from the people themselves. So, yes, Bill, I am committed to that. People, okay, we'd like to think, oh, they want to hear from us all the time. You know what? That's great. But they also need to hear from the people that are out there on the trenches doing this kind of work. I think that would really lift this show to a new level, and I'm ready for it.
0: Well, and we kind of know what the audience is, but for the most part, we want to feed them something new. They get tired of hamburger all the time.
1: There you go.
0: We want them to have
1: different things.
0: We're going to make it happen, and you and I both have goals.
1: We'll do it.
0: Let's do it, my friend. And
1: all right.
0: You're welcome to be on the show whenever you can.
1: Carry on, Bill. Thanks for the good work you do.
0: Thank you. Dr. Kipley, coming up.
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0: Welcome back. It is a Working on Wellness Wednesday. Dr. Joe Kipley worked Minnehaha County, other sites. Health code this morning, potential state funding, and our first human West Nile virus case?
8: Yes, we got a busy week here, Bill. But sorry I couldn't be in the studio with you. It's always good to see you, but we'll have to just settle for calling in and having a good discussion today. But yeah, last week, I think when I talked to you, it was National Health Center Week, so we gave a big shout-out within the city of Sioux Falls, our city health department. The clinic is definitely the biggest portion of our budget. We're in budget season at the city of Sioux Falls, so I got to give a presentation yesterday to the city council about the clinic. But sometimes we forget about other things that the health department does, so I was going to give you kind of a rundown of our other areas of the health department. And yeah, you mentioned West Nile virus. So our mosquito control program falls under the city health department. And we have not had any human cases of West Nile virus in the greater Sioux Falls area. But the state Department of Health has reported up, I think we're up to 5 cases now statewide. And so that's just for general awareness. We always get at least a few dozen human cases of West Nile virus every year. If we get over get past about 150 cases, we would kind of consider that an outbreak. So sitting at 5 cases here getting into August, we're kind of calling this a mild to moderate season for the prevalence of what we're seeing in West Nile. We capture in 20 different traps around the city of Sioux Falls. We capture mosquitoes and look at the different species of mosquitoes we have. Only one species in our area is capable of carrying West Nile virus. So we watch those very closely, and we test those, and we have seen in a couple areas in the community that those mosquitoes are coming back positive for they're carrying West Nile. We have not seen any cases of that transmitting to humans. And that's what we're worried about and always want to be mindful of, because some of those West Nile virus cases can be, you know, neuroinvasive, almost like a meningitis, and definitely be severe illnesses. So we're trying to prevent that and stay upstream of that. So that's kind of one fun area of the health department that we like to highlight and show the service to the community, both so that mosquitoes aren't ruining your family picnic at the park and your kids' baseball game, but also the health component of that is the nexus to West Nile virus.
0: I'm going to challenge any of our guests this week

0: So for health code enforcement. And so that means restaurants, food safety. But yeah, restaurants have kind of taken on a new valence now with mobile, food trucks and things that pop up. We had some inspectors go out to the air show a couple weeks ago. We had inspectors go out to the Sioux Empire Fair, where there's food vendors that are popping up. So the summer months can be kind of busy for these pop-up events and mobile food. But we want to make sure our restaurant industry is holding up and its end of the bargain of food safety, so that customers and restaurant goers can feel safe that that the state health code and city health code is being followed. And then we're also in the time of the Sturgis Motorcycle Rally, and that was actually, Bill, my first foray into health code inspection was back, let's see, I'll age myself a little bit here, but that was about 20 years ago. I was in college and had an internship with the State Department of Health, and we went out to Sturgis and we did inspections of tattoo establishments that travel with the rallies. So those motorcycle rallies, kind of the subculture there is there's a lot of crossover with the tattoo industry. So there'd be tattoo artists that would come to the Sturgis rally and get a 7-day license from the South Dakota Department of Health to be a tattoo establishment in the Sturgis area and then pick up and leave. So we got to inspect those. And it's amazing how tattoo artists are very sophisticated, and when they're dealing with needles and bloodborne pathogens, those types of things, the precautions they take and the standards they follow, it is pretty amazing. And so that was my first experience with it, was in Sturgis. But now here, more stable tattoo establishments that are in fixed, storefronts in Sioux Falls, they meet and exceed those high standards as well. So that's something we want the consumer public to feel safe going into a tattoo shop, and the hygiene and cleanliness of different needles and instruments. So that's a big one. And then, yeah, we also have in-home daycares. That can be a hot topic. Just daycare in general is a hot topic in the community, affordability of daycare. So how do we help those in-home daycares make sure they are up to high safety standards, but also that they can affordably pass their inspections and the licensing that goes into becoming an in-home daycare? How can we be business friendly and support them? And then the final area that we do for facility inspections is lodging. So your hotels, motels, the residential dwelling aspect themselves, and then like hotel pools, making sure that they've got the right chemical balance and chlorine levels, et cetera. So our partners in the hotel lodging industry is another one that we have to inspect for the health code.
1: So searching daycares, and let's talk about the parents that are looking for what they should be looking for as they're looking for a daycare.
0: Yeah, so the city health department, we have a kind of a narrow view on that, is just the in-home daycares that are 12 children or less. So the bigger centers or higher quantities, they're going to be regulated by the State Department of Health. And pass various inspections for centers. There's going to be different standards and expectations of a small in-home kind of mom and pop type shop versus I sent my kids to Boys and Girls Club, so that would be an example of a center-based daycare. But otherwise, I just know the challenge, and it seems like inflation is hitting every industry, but childcare is another one where just the affordability crisis is the access to care point. For the most part, we do have in my 2.5 years now as director, public health director at City Health Department, we've had a couple instances where we've had safety incidents at an in-home daycare. So we step in and we bring in the right regulatory approach to that. But otherwise, safety has not been the top issue in kind of this debate. It's more the accessibility from an affordability standpoint. And that's something, basically, I think the city's approach to that has been to keep fees for our inspections very minimal for in-home daycare. So trying to subsidize basically the supply side of daycare. Can we get more people to start either daycare centers or in-home daycare? Not putting a thumb on the scale of that, but I basically that's about the only way we know, kind of from Economics 101, to drive a price down is to increase supply. So there are a lot of subsidies on the demand side. There's a lot of state subsidies. If you meet certain income qualifications that the state

0: help you pay for daycare, but that doesn't in and of itself increase the supply of daycare. So that's kind of one of those, intractable problems of supply and demand. And in a growing community, we know the demand is going to be there, but how do we grow that supply? And so the city has experimented with a few methods. One, keeping our inspection fees low to be business friendly for those in-home daycares, but then also trying to incubate people to get that skill set, how to run a business, how to start an in-home daycare, has been one of the projects that city government has tried to promote in the community.
1: Dr. Joseph Kipley, one of the other things that I always like to think about you is that you're not only worried about our county, you're working with small communities when you make those trips across the state, the bigger communities, and you're learning as you go where we're at, where we're going, and hopefully those facilities are learning from you when they see and talk to you.
0: Yeah, that'd be my example there. We're back to our mosquito control aspect. We do some spraying and whatnot for the rural areas and the immediate outlining of Sioux Falls. We partner with staff in Pier and state government that are experts on West Nile virus. And then we've got an upcoming conference on mosquito control issues in Aberdeen. And I believe the idea there at that conference is we're going to bring out-of-state experts in from bigger cities like a Minneapolis metro area of what are their best practices for mosquito control. So I think we have to kind of have the whole continuum of rural to urban, and sometimes Sioux Falls is somewhere in the middle of that perspective on a national relative basis. So where can we bring best practices from truly urban areas like the Twin Cities? Where can we learn in the most remote and rural areas of South Dakota? And then, some mid-sized communities, partners like in Aberdeen, Brown County has had some good approaches to some mosquito control issues. So it takes all of us in every sector in our civic engagement. But in the public health sector, none of us have enough resources on our own to be the one-size-fits-all model for everything. So we have to collaborate. So that's the name of the game.
1: Talk to you soon.
0: Yes, thanks, Bill.
1: Mary Michaels, AARP, special days. You'll want to listen.
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7: I'm Elizabeth McDonald, and this is the Fox Business Report.
8: Stocks are trading higher at the open this morning. That comes after the release of the Consumer Price Index for July. It came in with very few surprises. Prices rising just 0.1% last month as forecast, while the 12-month headline inflation rate eased to 3.4%, down from 3.5%, also as expected. CPI is considered a key inflation data point used by the Fed for interest rate decisions. Shares of CoreWeave are a mover this morning, up 21% after the AI infrastructure provider reported results topping Wall Street expectations. And Home Depot CEO Ted Decker is taking a temporary medical leave of absence. He's expected to miss a few months. Again, stocks trading higher on Wall Street this morning. That's your Fox Business Report. I'm Frank Lanza, invested in you.
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10: Morning thunderstorms tracking, well, south of Sioux Falls, otherwise 84 today with hazy sunshine, east winds at 5 to 15. New scattered thunderstorms are going to be in the region tonight, low temperature in the mid-60s. And then for tomorrow, high at 78 with a northeasterly wind at 10 to 20 miles per hour. From the Storm Center at Kettleland TV, I'm meteorologist Brian Karstens.
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1: Working on Wellness Wednesday, we started with Dr. Tim Ridgway, who heads up the med school. Then we went to Dr. Joseph Kipley, who does all these things in counties, does the traveling around the state, and just kind of keeps us posted. Now, our next two guests, Mary Michaels is going to be joining us with AARP, and then we're going to head to the fair, where they've had almost 300,000 attending in Aberdeen. So, Mary Michaels, you get to be ahead of the Bulls and the Broncos and the Cowboys.
12: Well, good deal. Thank you so much for that. Good morning.
1: You're saying that your August 14th is your Social Security Day. Tell us.
12: So, you know, Social Security has been around for 91 years. So Friday marks the 91st anniversary of Social Security. In that time, it has never missed a payment. And so AARP is promoting this Friday as My Social Security Day. So what we're trying to do is encourage folks, anybody who is working of any age, to go create or check your online My Social Security account. And that's at ssa.gov. So make sure you're on the official Social Security website of, you know, ssa.gov. So, you know, from the first time you have a job and get that paycheck and have stuff taken out of your paycheck, you're paying into Social Security. And so you want to create this account so that you can check your earnings history. You can estimate what your Social Security payment will be at the time you retire. You can access important documents that you might need. And then more importantly, you can ensure that you create your own account to protect your identity before a scammer would try to create an account in your name. So again, that's at ssa.gov, My Social Security account. If you already have one, just mark the calendar Friday just to go in and check it. See how you're doing. What are your earnings? What's retirement maybe looking like for you? And if you haven't done that and set up your account, do that. Mark the calendar Friday, create My Social Security account. It's quick and it's easy. And it's just really a lot of great, helpful information. Now, AARP has been fighting to protect and strengthen Social Security and urging Congress to do the same. Social Security is really the foundation of retirement security for so many Americans. You know, it's not a handout. We earn it. Every single time we get a paycheck, you're paying in there. So in South Dakota, for example, 1 in 5 South Dakotans receives Social Security payments. And a majority of those are retired individuals. And of the 65 plus, 40% in South Dakota rely on Social Security for at least half of their family income.
1: Hmm. Figures I'm sure not everybody was aware of. And you guys have been busy. You're not only talking Social Security, you're talking the special international golf tournament that's coming up in September. And I know you want to get into that. Bings were pretty much midway through August.
12: Yeah, exactly. So, you know, once again, AARP South Dakota is a proud sponsor of the Sanford International Golf Tournament. It returns to Sioux Falls next month. You know, it's so much more about golf. It's supports charitable causes, it showcases our community, but it also creates opportunities for people of all ages and backgrounds to come together, to connect, to, you know, watch great golf, but also just to meet each other and have a great time. And, you know, we want to help people live their best lives as they age. And so this is a great opportunity for us to connect with people coming to the tournament and share information about the resources that we have to offer. We have a platform on the ninth green that you're going to be able to stop by and see us, and we kind of have a fun activity planned. It's still in the final details, so I'll have to tell you about that a little bit later. But we want people to come out and stop by and see us. And if you're coming out to the tournament, we have a ticket discount, so you can get $5 off your ticket by using the code ACTIVEAGING2026. And so when you go to the Sanford International website and click on their buy tickets, you put in that code, ACTIVEAGING2026, and you'll get $5 off. But for the golfers out there, even more fun is that we are fielding a team for the Pro-Am, which is going to take place on Wednesday, September 9th. And so we're going to draw three lucky winners to play alongside our state director, Eric Gajkowski, and one of the PGA Tour Champions professionals. Last year, they got to play with Kirk Triplett. The year before was Shane Birch. I mean, these players are so generous to participate and just have fun and be out there. I mean, obviously, they're kind of practicing, getting ready for the tournament, but they're, you know, chatting with the people who are playing with them and just having fun. So if you are a golfer and this is interesting to you and you have your own clubs and you could be in Sioux Falls on September 9th, register at our website before September 2nd. That's when we're going to do the drawing. So again, just go to aarp.org/sdgolf. aarp.org/sdgolf. You can find information about the ticket discount and the sweepstakes there. And then we're also proud that we're going to be supporting our local veterans, military families, and other heroes like first responders by sponsoring the Walk of Patriots that will happen at the tournament on Friday, September 11th. So obviously a fitting day to recognize all of those heroes and patriots that are in our country. And so visitors can watch for signs from our viewing deck on the ninth green all the way down to the tournament special military pavilion near the 17th green, and each sign will feature some of the different resources we have for military and veterans families. So again, go to aarp.org/sdgolf to get all the details about the Sanford International.
1: I see you have a free coffee Friday returning with AARP, and that is September the 11th. Is that almost a Veterans Day?
12: It's getting there. It's just the Friday after Labor Day, we will restart our weekly free coffee Fridays in Sioux Falls. So this is a favorite. We just kind of needed to get past the holiday when both our volunteers and other folks are back in town and kind of getting into the fall routine a little bit. But every Friday, starting September 11th, you can go to either Panera Bread location in Sioux Falls, east side and west side, check in with our volunteers who will be there in their red shirts, and when you check in with them, you'll get a ticket for a free cup of coffee. You do not need to be a member. This is open to anybody, so you stop in between 8 and 10 a.m., and you can just talk with our volunteers, learn about what they're doing, find out what upcoming events are happening, volunteer opportunities that might be happening, and just lots of good information, and get your day started with a free cup of coffee. So again, every Friday in Sioux Falls at both Panera Breads, starting September 11th, stop in between 8 and 10 a.m. and we'll kickstart your day.
1: Well, you certainly are covering a lot of bases today, and for the most part, that's what AARP should be doing.
12: Yeah, we do. We do a lot of different things, and you know, you have such great guests on your show on Wednesdays that talk about so many different aspects of physical health. And so we try to come in and cover some of those other aspects of health, whether it's financial health, social health, emotional health, your kind of your career health, your work and jobs, and planning for retirement, fighting fraud, supporting our family caregivers, and then just, again, bringing community members together and building a community that's more livable for all ages and really empowering people to choose how they want to live as they age.
1: So we've got people in the audience saying, I could help AARP. What could they do?
12: they should contact us. Absolutely. So if you go to our website, aarp.org/SD, our contact information is right there on the page. But you can also email us, sdaarp@aarp.org, or call us at 866-542-8172. But just go to the website because all the information is there, and that'll make it a lot easier for you. You can click a button if you're interested in volunteering. 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So go to aarp.org/SD, or you can find us on Facebook as well at AARP South Dakota.
1: One of the things that I've learned about AARP, all of their workers have two ears, which means they're listening.
12: Yes, right. That's right. And, we're just so pleased for opportunities like this to talk with the community, to let them know more about us. You know, I think people don't really understand that we are a nonpartisan organization. We don't endorse candidates. We don't donate to candidates. So we're here to try to provide helpful, credible information, whether that's about policy issues, election issues, fraud tips, bringing community members together, whatever it might be, that we take a lot of pride and do a lot of work and research. We have a whole research division that looks at different things so that we can provide the best possible information to the community as we can.
1: We appreciate you. We're going to make a road trip over to Brown County, Brown County Fair. They're going to have 300,000 people there this week.
12: That sounds great. Fairs are fun.
1: Yes, they are. And we appreciate you. We'll talk soon.
12: Thanks, Bill.
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1: Working on a Wellness Wednesday. That wellness ought to be all over South Dakota, all over the sound of our voice today. In our Tuesday South Dakota Farmers Union show, we took you to Aberdeen for the Brown County Fair, but it's just a cranking up. What I was hearing was maybe 260, 280, who knows how many people could be attending. Rocky Foreman is with us. Rocky, if you will, kind of update us as to what's happening there in Aberdeen.
20: So we're in our second full day at the Brown County Fair. We got the sow in the crate, and she's hopefully going to have her babies, or Pharaoh today, and have her babies. So we're excited to, you know, let the kids and the people get to watch that happen as the sow gets some baby pigs on the ground. And so other than that, the 4-H kids are starting to pull in with all their projects. So it's there's a lot of moving vehicles around the Brown County Fairgrounds right now, and it's getting kicked off for the day again.
1: You know, as we talk about it, agriculture is the number one industry in South Dakota, and they say, why would you put that in a wellness show? Why wouldn't we? It's a big part.
20: You know, and I think, you know, the stress of being in agriculture and farming and, you know, the health, the mental health and the stress, I think that's an important thing in agriculture right now with the commodity prices being low and not having a new and improved updated farm bill and stuff like that. Just making sure that these producers are taking care of themselves and knowing that they're not the only one kind of going through the struggles in agriculture today. So I think that's an important part of agriculture is the mental health and the stuff and that going forward here in agriculture.
1: You know, the other part of that is you have the state fair coming up in Huron as well. That's not too far away. When is that date?
20: So, yeah, we're here till Sunday at the Brown County Fair, and then the first day of the state fair is Wednesday, September 2nd. We'll have the safety trailer on 3rd Street again. We'll have the booth in the women's building on Saturday. I don't recall the date right off the top of my head, but the Saturday after that, that Saturday will be South Dakota Farmers Union Day, where we'll have the Farmers Union lunch, share lunch. That's what the producer makes out of the meal. You know, there's the sandwich and there's beans and there's a bag of chips and there's a little carton of milk. And I think it's 47 cents this year that a producer would make off of that meal. And it costs, you know, $15, $16, $17 to get it to that point. And then we'll do the Quiz Bowl Championship. So a lot of neat stuff going on here in the next couple of weeks for the South Dakota Farmers Union.
1: Well, and to me, it's important that we follow along. We want to encourage those people that were town slickers, as my friends used to call us as we moved from the country to town. And they were like, well, why did you become a slicker? Well, you know, we have to go where the work was. And for the most part, we understand the importance of agriculture and what they do on the farm as well. That's what you're doing today, is making sure that people understand what we do and how important it is in South Dakota.
20: You know, that's interesting you talk about that, Bill, just because, you know, the amount of farmers, even in South Dakota or nationwide, you know, we're, you know, 1 or 2% of the population, you know, and we're trying to feed, you know, the whole nation. So and as the farms get bigger and bigger and fewer, you know, like, you know, 20, 25 years ago, every kid that lived in town had a grandpa or an uncle or somebody that owned a farm that they could go visit. Well, now that's not the case so much, and the farms are fewer in between, so there's not as much option for some of these kids to get out on their grandpa's farm or their uncle's farm or something like that to get the knowledge and to be aware of how agriculture is done.
1: You brought on, was it Kyle that was bringing heifer and chicken to the yep. Brown County Fair?
20: Yep, Kyle, he's bringing chickens and stuff to the Brown County Fair, so chickens and a couple heifers. So I have not seen him today yet, but we're here feeding all the animals and getting fresh water and cleaning up the bedding for them. So they're comfortable for the day. So when the kids start coming through, they can look at the animals good. So,
1: I'm going to ask you a dumb question, but that's okay. I'm a country boy from Iowa. You know, you got to give me a little ground here. But for the most part, are you getting people from all over the state? Are you getting people from Sioux Falls? Are you getting them from Rapid City? Where all do they come from to make up that 280,000?
20: You know, there's been kind of people from kind of all over so far that I've visited with or seen, you know, so I think it's, you know, widespread in this community in this community and, you know, outreach in the small towns. But yeah, there's just a lot of different people that are, you know, here. And then there's a, you know, big cattle show on Sunday that's called the Sweet 16. So that's going to bring a lot of people to town. So yeah, there's just a lot of stuff going on right now in Aberdeen.
1: So the people that we used to call town kids, what could they learn if they went to the fair this year?
20: You know, if they come to the South Dakota Farmers Union Ag Expo Center, you know, they can learn about goats, and we got some bottle calves in there, and we got some sheep, and we got a sow, and we got baby chicks, and we got a lot of different knowledge in there that you can read the posters and the banners to learn about what agriculture is and means to South Dakota. So they can learn a wide variety of things about agriculture in South Dakota.
1: Dumb question, but I'm going to ask it anyway because it'll sound like a town kid, okay? So you've got heifers, you got chicken, I'm sure you got pigs, I'm sure you got sheep out there. What do you eat for lunch? Any of those animals?
20: All of them.
1: How do you really feel? It's what they were created for. And that's one thing that people would say, you would eat the animals you show? That's kind of what we do.
20: Well, I like bacon on my burger and my chicken sandwich, and I enjoy both of them, so that's a good way to go about it.
1: Yeah, I'm probably going to be in trouble for that one. But, you know, for the most part, we want people of all ages. You know, if you're a senior, if you're 60, if you're 70, you're going to be like me, you're going to be 80. Go out and enjoy the fairgrounds. Enjoy the fair like it was when you were a kid. And for the most part, you can brag to your grandkids, your kids, about what you saw, what you did, and what they can do at a fair. I think they could learn.
20: Yeah, I think it'd be great for them to come out. You know, there's lots of different good food, and there's rides, and there's, you know, over in, I don't remember, recall, the, you know, there's a bunny and chicken barn for the kids to put them projects in. There's rides, and there's just a bunch of different things for kids to look at. You know, you got your arts and crafts in the one building that the kids, you know, they take pictures, or they welded something, or woodworking, or they baked something to put in there. So that's a cool part of 4-H too. So there's just a lot of different things to see right now out here at the Brown County Fair.
1: Dumb question, but I'm going to throw it to you anyway to close you off. You have any Kipleys you're going to show up with in the next hour? Because that's all we've had for about 3 days, are Kipleys all over the place. Very good people, very special people. But you got to have somebody out there that's a Kipley.
20: Yeah, you know, Rachel's the manager of the Brown County Fair, and Jeff's helping her. They were nice enough to come over and do it yesterday. I don't know. I know they're getting the animals checked in for the 4-H kids, so we might have to go a different route today and find somebody else to talk to you in the next hour.
1: All right. It's your job. You got a little time.
20: Yep.
1: Rocky, we appreciate you, and we'll talk next hour.
20: Thanks, Doug. Or thanks, Bill.
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1: Welcome back. It's your business, and it's a Working on Wellness Wednesday. Boy, did we have the folks to make a difference today. Talk about a home run. We had Dr. Tim Ridgway talking about all that he's going to do as far as bringing some guests and getting them engaged in medical care in South Dakota. We'll see how that works. Dr. Joseph Kipley, who works Minnehaha County and surrounding sites, talked to us a little bit about the West Nile virus and talked a couple of other areas, but he is talking about the community health center, the health code inspections, mosquito control. We had the first human West Nile virus case reported in South Dakota this year. And, of course, Mary Michaels talked to us about all the things that she is doing, from golf to just taking care of business. And we had a chance to visit with Rocky Foreman a little bit about the Brown County Fair. There are almost 300,000 people out there, and they still got a couple of days to go. And not too far behind that is going to be the State Fair in Huron. We'll be following along with that. And in a 10 o'clock hour this morning, we'll have a little bit of everything. Casey Crabtree is going to join us. We've got... who else we got? We've got Nolan Clark, Plains Commerce, going to talk to you about if you need to get some help, all you got to do is ask a banker. Sarah Heinrich from KFGO in Fargo will be with us, and we'll have a chance to visit with Mr. Tree. And we're hoping that Laura Edwards or Justin Glisson will help us talk about weather. That's coming up in our 10 o'clock hour. We got a little break to take. But we appreciate you joining us in hour number one, Working on Wellness Wednesday. Yep, that's a special show. You learned a little bit more about medical, what they're going to do. And we pushed them along a little bit, too, to do even more. Appreciate Norm Anderson for handling all the music, the controls, people he's talking to, even me. For now, our time is up. Thank you for yours.
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3: Democrats pick a moderate in Wisconsin. I'm Dave Anthony, Fox News. David Crowley won the primary for governor weeks after he dropped out of the race far back in the polls. But Crowley got back in, got backed by outgoing Governor Tony Evers, and defeated a Democratic socialist, Francesca Hong.
4: It's not about the establishment versus progressives. It's about building something bigger than any one campaign. It's about building a movement, y'all.
3: Crowley will face Republican Tom Tiffany in November. The results are different in Minnesota.
23: Democratic primary voters sent this clear message that they are looking for radical change in Washington. Lieutenant Governor Peggy Flanagan beat Congresswoman Angie Craig by 20 points, despite being outspent by 2 to 3 times. The far-left progressive wants Medicare for all. She's accused Israel of genocide. She wants to abolish ICE. And back during the Black Lives Matter protests, she called for a abolishing prisons and defunding the police.
3: Fox's Garrettini in Minneapolis. Flanagan's opponent is a former TV sportscaster. Michelle Tafoya won the Republican Senate primary. In Connecticut, Democrats also went for change. Congressman John Larson became the 10th House lawmaker to lose a primary this year. His Democratic challenger, Luke Bronin, won by 22 points after telling voters that President Trump's re-election changed everything. But in South Carolina, Trump-backed Senator Darlene Graham finished first in a Republican primary to replace her late brother Lindsey as the GOP nominee in November.
5: Thank you to God for carrying my family and me through some of the most challenging times we've ever had the past few weeks.
3: But she didn't get 50%, so Graham faces Congressman Ralph Norman in an August 25th runoff. President Trump has just posted on Truth Social about the Strait of Hormuz, where Iran's disrupted shipping with attacks for months. He wrote, "The U.S. has total control," adding in all caps, "I think we will keep it." The president also calls the U.S. Navy blockade around Iran's ports a wall of steel, but Iran back with you. Rebels attacked a ship in a different waterway yesterday, killing 6 people. 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
25: From the Kello.com News Center, I'm Tom Rooney. The Sioux Falls City Council is marching through the annual budget gauntlet. Council Chair Rich Mercura says the general fund maintains current spending levels in many areas. The capital improvement plan is also getting some attention, with a proposal to add artificial turf in the outfield of Canary Stadium at a cost of about $1 million. He wants to make sure that's the right move.
26: If you're going to make a capital investment, there should be a long-term plan of how the complex as a whole. I mean, another issue out there is the arena. The arena is well over 30 years old. You've got serious plumbing issues, electrical and HVAC issues, and we've got to make a determination of, do we make the capital investment or what do we do? The baseball stadium's in a similar situation of, when do we make that capital investment?
25: The council is pushing toward finalizing the budget next month. Construction is beginning on a new affordable housing development in Sioux Falls. Groundbreaking was held for the Cliffview Heights project near St. Michael's Cemetery yesterday. Habitat for Humanity bought the land for the development. Now it's working on raising money to build 8 twin homes, which will become home to 16 families. The Brandon Valley Baseball Association says it will be back better than ever after a fire destroyed its grandstand last week. Association leaders say the criminal investigation of the fire is over, and they're now working through insurance issues. The fire destroyed baseball and umpire equipment, along with maintenance vehicles that were stored underneath the stands. And the Highmore Daycare is moving into a new home after a storm in June destroyed its former location. Iceman Homes of Pier bought the 2,300-square-foot facility for Little Pirates Child Care. That more than doubles the size of the previous building. From the Kello.com News Center, I'm Tom Rooney.
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9: After scattered thunderstorms this morning south of Sioux Falls, it looks like another warm and humid day today. High temperature at 84. Easterly winds at 5 to 15. More scattered showers and thunderstorms in the region tonight. Low temperatures in the mid-60s. And looks like more scattered rain possible tomorrow with our high temperature cooling to 78. From the Storm Center at Kelloland TV, I'm meteorologist Brian Karstens.
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11: This old house once knew my children, this old house once knew my wife. This old house was home and comfort as we fought the storms of life. This old house once rang with laughter, this old house heard many shouts. Now

0: I'm Bill Zortman, and welcome to our It's Your Agribusiness Show, show 5302 in our original It's Your Business series, and there is a show that deserves a yeehaw. It's this one this morning. Glad to have you on board, and with agriculture being the number one industry, we decided that maybe we'd share a little space with the Brown County folks that are doing their fair, that are getting close to 300,000 people that are going to be a part of it. And Rocky Foreman has brought Doug Somke along this morning. Doug is getting ready to join us. Doug?
1: I'm here. I'm with you, Bill. How are you?
0: Good. Tell us about the fair. What are you seeing out there that kind of inspires you?
1: Well, last night was the final night for the rodeo. That was pretty good. It was a lot of people at that one last night. And today, all the 4-H exhibits are being checked in. There's a lot of sheep and goats and cattle and hogs being shipped in. And the thing that really struck me this morning, I seen a livestock trailer with air conditioning for the hogs. First time I've ever seen that, Bill.
0: Oh, yeah. Treating those hogs real well until it's time for supper.
1: Right. It's got to be quite a different environment coming out of that trailer, even this morning and going into that building. I can tell you that. It's a muggy one here today.
0: Doug, if you will, what's the mood up there with the fair?
1: Well, it's always, energetic right at the beginning, especially, Achievement Day is going on right now. Just going to be judging tomorrow morning beginning. And, just that kind of enthusiasm. And seeing how many kids are coming through our building, the expo building, I mean, this is probably one of the best investments we've ever done, especially for the northeastern part of the state, similar to what we do at the state fair, with our day. But I'm telling you, Bill, more and more parents just keep telling us, we're so glad you do this, to see our kids get to see this. We grew up on a farm. We don't live on a farm, but our kids can see this now. And so many of them told me also that, their families don't have livestock anymore. So we really changed the dynamics, especially on the eastern side of the state here in South Dakota. And so it's important that we make sure we keep educating these people for the future.
0: You know, what I like about it is the kids seeing it, as we did. Doug, you and I, not that much difference in age, but for the most part, we kind of grew up around the farm. We knew what it was.
1: Yeah.
0: Kids today, not so sure.
1: Yeah, no, that's exactly right. I mean, there's a number of families now that are at least two generations removed from the farm, and that's unfortunate. And people still love it, right? I mean, they still support what farmers and ranchers do. And I think it's important for us to remind them, that without us, we don't have a secure future. We don't have a secure food system for our country. And they realize that. It's just that they don't have much to say about it, right? I mean, that's why we got to do everything we can, work with as many groups as we can, like we do with 4-H and all the, and FFA and all the other ag groups, to make sure that people understand what we are up to and why we do what we do.
0: You're talking about working with ag groups, the young ag groups. You're working with the older ag groups that are still trying to get the best we can for our farmers.
1: Oh, exactly. Talking about the farm bill with people, I mean, they are interested. It really is. I mean, I didn't know what to think when I had talked to a couple of parents here just earlier when I brought up the farm bill, and they said, how come we can't get SNAP? I mean, these are just, common everyday people, Bill. They're not farmers and ranchers. They want to know, how come we can't get SNAP included in this? Why are we so against that? And that's a really good question. I just told them, I said, ask your congressmen and senators. That's what you need to do.
0: Well, and this isn't the only fair we're going to be doing. You got one coming up in Huron.
1: Yeah, we're coming up to State Fair. This Saturday is our big day at the fair, and really looking forward to that. That's that's just the granddaddy and end of summer, right? And back when I was a kid, that was our vacation, and look forward to seeing a lot of friends and family at the event. And it's still the same way. I mean, some of my friends have changed, but we're all gotten older, but we still get together when we see each other and really have a good time. And that's, that's what the whole fair experience is all about.
0: And for our young people to see that, gee, when you get a little older, you can still be farming. You can still be doing things. You can still come together as friends.
1: No, exactly right. You know, and having the 4-H exhibits come in right now, Bill, I mean, this is going to be a whole new experience for, you know, these kids that came through yesterday, the YMCA groups and the daycare groups. You'll get to see and talk to some of the other kids and, you know, maybe inspire them to get involved in 4-H and FFA. I mean, you don't have to be a farmer or a rancher to be in those groups anymore. And it creates such a good leadership opportunity, you know, for into the future. They learned how to first communicate with other people and cooperate with other people and learn how to get things done. And I mean, I'm just so glad that we still have these organizations. I'm so glad that we have volunteers that volunteer for, you know, being 4-H and FFA leaders. And it's not easy anymore to find them, but it's awesome when we find them, and we got to be thankful that we have them.
0: Doug Somke, appreciate you. I've got one more break coming up a little bit later on. I guess Rocky's going to find us somebody else to talk to, but for the most part,
1: sure,
0: we want to keep talking. We want to talk fairs, farming, what we all do in South Dakota.
1: You bet. Thanks, Bill.
0: All right. We go from the fair in Aberdeen to Casey Crabtree, who is quite the in-state reporter for us. He's done so many things. We talk politics, economy, what else we might expect as we move down the road in August. Where are we at? What seems to be the discussion that you're hearing right now, Casey?
2: Well, thanks for having me on, Bill. It's good to hear those guys talking about what's happening up in the northeast part of the state. That's where I went to college and played football at. So I've got some love for that Aberdeen, Brown County area and all the good things that are happening up there. Down in our neck of the woods, there's some different things happening today, though, that are exciting. South Dakota Trade has their annual Midwest Export conference going on today, actually going on right now until this afternoon, which is fantastic. I mean, it's talking about, this is a group that started over the last couple of years. There's been some legislative support and a ton of private support for this over the years. The governor's office has been very involved with it as well, as we're working to establish trade relationships with other countries and making sure that our products that are grown here are receiving a fair value. And we've got work to do on that front, but this organization is doing a fantastic job. Lots of focus on value-added ag and how we can keep more money in the pockets of hardworking South Dakotans, especially our agricultural community. And then also a group that you do a lot of work with, Bill, is the Sioux Metro Growth Alliance. And Tyler Tordson, a good friend of mine, is kicking off their leadership program today. So I'm going to be joining them at noon, talk a little bit about public service, but building our economy, which is going to give future opportunities for this generation and next generation to stay here and pursue their careers in South Dakota. And so lots of exciting things happening today, as there always is in our great state.
0: You know, there would be some people in the audience that say, well, why do you spend so much time with the Sioux Metro Group? Guys, gals, 17 communities working together. Where else have you been that 17 communities work together? My guess is, Casey, neither one of us have.
2: Yeah, I think it's fantastic what they're doing there, linking arms and really growing their economy and making sure that their communities are stronger. And, of course, that all ties in with Sioux Falls, and it also ties into communities like where I'm from in Madison and the things that are happening around there. And so as we continue to work to make sure our economy is stronger, that there's more opportunities here, that there is more jobs, better pay for South Dakotans, I think that's all around a great thing. What we're looking at with this today and their real efforts is having folks, a lot of them probably younger in their careers or some in the mid part of their careers, they're stepping up into big leadership roles. And that's not only in the private side where they're at, but also in serving their communities in different ways. And so continuing to develop those leaders across those 17 communities to make sure that that their vision is about the future and making sure that we're doing things right and that we continue to keep the quality of life we love here. But that we're also creating those economic opportunities that we need for this next generation coming up is super important. And so it'll be fun to join that group today and thank them for stepping up into those roles, both in the private sector and also to serve the public. And I think that is just a fantastic overall deal. It's exciting to see Sioux Metro kick that off. And, of course, that that joins up with a couple other leadership programs that we've got in this state. There's, of course, a number of them that have them, like, you know, there's a Leadership Madison, there's a Leadership Sioux Falls. Those work really well. And then there's something that I'm a graduate of, and that is the Leadership South Dakota that has been around for a while, too. And it's really about making sure that we're getting young leaders the training they need and the confidence they need to step into the world of serving others.
0: And I would encourage other media, whether you're print, whether you're television, whether you're radio, or you're just sending smoke signals, whatever. You need to be working together with these communities, working together, because I grew up and we weren't always that friendly with those other communities that were about our size. They were our rivals. We didn't really care about them. But you know what? Today, Case, we've got to keep doing it.
2: Well, I think you're exactly right. I think there's the old adage that says a rising tide floats all boats, and I think that is a very true. And so we can be jealous of our neighbors if we want to, or we can link arms and build a better opportunities for the future of our great state. And, you know, Sioux Metro and a number of other organizations are doing just that. And those are the things I talk about when I am talking about what we need to get done in the legislature with my colleagues in the Senate. It is about how do we link arms to make sure our whole state's stronger, and that's exciting stuff to have happening across our state.
0: Casey, appreciate you. We'll talk soon.
2: Thanks for having me on.
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0: Welcome back. 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Yes, they are spread all over the territory, but they have proven to us and to you that they listen to those asking for help and even find unique ways to help those asking. Nolan Clark has got the host role. Tell us a little bit about some of the things that you've been doing

0: And that just goes to show one of the ways that we want to add value. You know, we want to be a sounding board to each and every one of our operators for, you know, while they're making great decisions, maybe there's a few other things they could maybe either do or change where it's going to really make a difference for them and their operation going forward. So, you know, that's one of the main things we're doing is, again, with every single conversation that we have, we like to listen, you know, for a lot of different things and just try to add value and see how we can help them. Because while, yes, we are bankers, it's not just banking that can help them. And if we have contacts that can better their better folks' operations, we're going to make sure to help them out in any way we can.
1: Well, and that's what I've noticed with Plains Commerce, having dealt with them for a number of years, and other banks too, because we do business with a lot of different banks. But for the most part, you guys are listening. You're out there. You're not afraid to help people as much as you can. And you go to all these farm shows, and you're out there, and you're letting people know that you have needs. Ask us. Let's talk. Let us help you. And not everybody's doing that, Nolan.
0: Well, I appreciate you saying that, Bill. You know, while while I would say we're always looking to help people, I just want to make a point. We also are not a salesy bunch. You know, we're all small town kids, and at the end of the day, really grew up in the ag industry and understand that, you know, some guys and some gals, you know, aren't really looking for that pushy attitude. And that's just not going to be what you get here with Plains Commerce. We truly are here to be an asset because we look at it as if our operators are succeeding, then we as a bank succeed. And if you have struggles, then we have struggles. So that is also why every year we want to really kind of look at that people's balance sheets and boil down to how did the year go? Where, you know, where were your pain points? Where were your successes? Let's try to lean into some of those and maybe try to get you a contact for some of those pain points if that is a scenario where that would help. And again, we want people to have a team that they can trust. It's not just a banker, it's your accountant, it's your CPA, it's, you know, it's your marketer, all those different things where you can put a team together, because then you don't feel like you're on an island doing it all on your own. And you can have peace of mind knowing that you have a good team that's looking out for you. So that way you don't feel like you have to catch every single piece of information out there.
1: I've had a chance through the last few years to watch you guys on location, whether it be in Mitchell or it might be some other place that you've got a farm show that's at. You're not being pushy. You've got a golf cart. You don't push them into a golf cart and make them eat a sandwich. You just want to make sure that you're taking care of their needs. And one of the ways to do that is to listen and to talk and set up an appointment to do something a little later. To me, we need more banks that do that. And you don't have to applaud or whatever on that, Nolan. But for the most part, what I'm seeing is you guys are pretty unique in what you do and how long you've been doing it.
0: Well, I appreciate you saying those kind words and really just can't echo anything that you just said any better than that. Thank you so much, Bill.
1: All right, so farm show's coming up. Where are you going to be? When?
0: All right, so myself, I will be in Mitchell here on Wednesday, cruising around on the golf cart, and I know that Rodney and Chris Wagner are going to be over there. I'm not sure if it's going to be Tuesday or Thursday, but I also know Brent Balloon's going to be over there one of those days as well. So we're going to be out driving around, trying to see everybody, you know, see our current customers and some prospects, hopefully, that are going to be there. Just trying to be out there visible, being available to the folks of the communities that we serve.
1: Well, and I would encourage people that are going to be in Mitchell, try it. See what they will ask you and what you can get done with them as a partnership. You might be surprised. I was. I grew up on a farm in Iowa and did not see all those things. We didn't have a Plains Commerce where I was at, just a small little town of 4,000. But for the most part, when

0: I got to do a little shopping a few other places. I found that Plains Commerce was there. And you guys have sharpened it up a little bit through the years that you're not afraid to ask them. They don't have to say the first word. You can ask them how they're doing. And trust me, that gets them started.
1: Yeah, I would say that if you see anybody with Plains Commerce shirt on and they aren't greeting you, let us know, because that is part of it. You know, we are a community bank through and through. Again, a lot of us are just small town kids. And, you know, part of that is, you know, trying to have that neighborly attitude of just trying to just be personable. And really, at the end of the day, just meet as many people as we can. And again, it will be a no pressure conversation. If it's just a matter of you wanting to ask simple stuff about checking accounts, we all can have that conversation. Or if it gets a little further than that, even then, it's a no pressure conversation. And just chatting with us will not instantly put you in a scenario where you have to do something. It can go as far or as short as you'd like.
0: And I would tell you that if you're out and there's some other banks there, see how they compare with Plains Commerce. I have kind of watched that closely. Being an old play-by-play broadcaster, I know the difference between somebody that's working and somebody that's not, somebody that's fumbling and somebody that's like, gee, lunch is coming up soon. We'll just go have lunch. No, it's taking care of those people in front of you, and you guys do a good job. If you don't, I'm going to tell you, Nolan.
1: All right. I will wait for your call.
0: We'll talk to you soon.
1: I think so.
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2: With your ag news, I'm Farm and Ranch Director Sarah Heinrich. China has increased purchases of U.S. soybeans following a May summit between the presidents of the two countries, providing a boost for American soybean exporters. The U.S. Department of Agriculture reported China purchased 238,000 metric tons of U.S. soybeans last week. Bloomberg says that puts purchases roughly one quarter of the way toward a U.S. commitment for China to buy at least 25 million tons annually through 2028. The Trump administration has also said China agreed to purchase at least $17 billion in additional U.S. agricultural products each year. Traders are watching for further trade signals ahead of an expected meeting in September. Reuters said China has announced new legal and trade measures targeting the United States, including tighter export reviews and sanctions against several U.S. entities. While those measures do not specifically target agriculture, changes in trade conditions could affect soybean demand, commodity prices, and export planning. And we'll be back with more ag news right after this.
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2: Kansas is on track for its smallest winter wheat harvest in nearly 70 years, as drought and early season freezes take a major toll. USDA projects Kansas farmers will harvest about 196 million bushels this year, down sharply from nearly 347 million bushels in 2025. Kansas State University agricultural economist Dan O'Brien says the decline comes as the national winter wheat crop also falls to an estimated 471 million bushels, compared with 804 million last year. The USDA says hard red winter wheat, typically the nation's largest wheat class, is forecast to have its smallest crop since the 1957-1958 marketing year. Some industry experts worry that the drought and freeze pattern could become a longer-term concern. With your ag news, I'm Farm and Ranch Director Sarah Heinrich for the Growing Harvest Ag Network.
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5: Morning thunderstorms tracking well south of Sioux Falls. Otherwise, 84 today with hazy sunshine. East winds at 5 to 15. New scattered thunderstorms are going to be in the region tonight. Low temperature in the mid-60s. And then for tomorrow, high at 78 with a northeasterly wind at 10 to 20 miles per hour. From the Storm Center at Kettleland TV, I'm meteorologist Brian Karstens.
1: From the Sioux Empire to the world, outer space, and beyond, if there's something fascinating, we're talking about it. 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
6: Welcome back. It's your agribusiness. Waiting on a chance to visit with Matt Swenson this morning. He's been very good about joining us in the half hour. He may have some people that are asking the numbers himself. And we'll have a chance to follow up if we can get him on the air. I think we will. Jerry Idy with us this morning. Good morning to you.
7: Good morning.
6: We've been talking a lot about the fairs. Tell us what you have for us today.
7: Yeah, we have FFA members busy all over the place. We have chapters doing their officer leadership retreats. We have Brown County fairs happening, students getting ready for some other big fairs, their local fairs, and of course the state fair coming up. And on our end, we're just have a lot of teachers getting ready for the start of the school year, looking to back to school things. So on our side, that means seeking sponsors for the blue jackets for the new members that are coming in so that they can have their very own blue jacket. And for chapter service project grants, we offer grants to chapters. Award grants to chapters who are doing local service projects to help them do a larger project because it's matching grants, and just providing gearing up for fall land and range judging because that will be happening very shortly, and funding for those awards and activities, and just looking to make it financially possible for our students to get the most out of their year and our teachers to be able to provide them. So just kind of going a lot of different directions, but all very much on mission focused for helping grow our young people into the future leaders that our industry and our state need for to grow our communities and just make a positive difference.
6: You know, making them the future leaders, the blue jacket tells a lot. I was kind of curious as to the number of blue jackets you would give out in a typical year.
7: Well, the last 2 years, we have given out just over 450 jackets to members through our application process. A donor for $95 covers the cost of the jacket and their tie or their FFA tie or scarf and the shipping to the FFA chapter for that. And students go through an application process, so they apply, fill it out mid-September, and then by October 1, we're announcing the winner so that the chapters can get these jackets ordered and get their members in the jackets as they start competing in the fall leadership development events. If they're doing creed speaking or marketing plan or employment skills, we want them to feel like they're a part of the family wearing their own jacket and building confidence in them as they go and try out these new skills to strengthen themselves.
6: What you do with these young folks, tell us how you get them started, how you see them grow, and then someday maybe even lead.
7: Yeah, well, over and over we hear how important their local ag teacher is and building that confidence. My teacher pulled me outside of my shell. They encouraged me to do something that I didn't think I could ever do. They made me say the FFA creed. How many alumni out there we've heard say, my teacher made me say this creed and I was scared to death and didn't want to say it even in front of my class. And you know, there's past Secretary of Ag, Mike Jaspers, who is the Secretary of Ag, and he says, I was scared to death to talk in front of anybody, and it's because my teacher pushed me outside of my comfort zone, made me step up and say the creed to start with right in front of my class. Then said, you're going to the district level, and pushed me a little bit more, but it got me out of my comfort zone and helped me learn to be a better speaker and to advocate for what I believe in. So FFA makes a profound difference at a very basic level to start with, and then there's bigger ways too, but it's the teacher encouragement, teachers saying, yes, you can do this, motivation. FFA jackets, helping them feel a part of something important, part of something together, put on that code of confidence, try it, do team events, ag marketing, ag issues, parliamentary procedure, gain those skills that they can step up and lead. Go to the legislature, go to the city council, go to the school board, say, nope, this is how we do this correctly, and I'm not going to sit by quietly, but I'm going to speak up because this is what I believe is the right thing to do.
6: All right. Never ask you this question, but I'm going to ask you because I was sitting here thinking about it. And that's FFA. How many of them have not been farmer-led with their families?
7: Yeah, only about a third of our membership across the state actually live on a farm. So we have about a third that are in more urban areas, like living in Sioux Falls or Harrisburg, Mitchell, Rapid City, Aberdeen communities. So they're still ag-based communities, but they're not on a farm. And then we have about a third that are in more rural communities like the Falktons, the Parker, Marion communities where they're very ag-based, maybe live on an acreage but don't have a farm themselves. So our membership is pretty split, and it helps each and every one of those members because they're better consumers. They're more knowledgeable about the issues they're facing. They're learning speaking skills or learning life skills that will go with them, and the leadership skills, no matter what field they go into. They go into something medical, they go into engineering, they go into anything. They can still apply those skills that they've gained in FFA and agriculture education to their future careers.
6: Thank you for all you do for them, and we appreciate you joining us as often as you do. It means a lot to our audience, and I think it means to the families as well.
7: Thank you. We appreciate all the support from families and past members and industry alike.
6: We'll make it happen. We'll talk soon.
7: Bye.
6: All right, Matt Swenson. Matt, I'm a little late in getting you called today, but have the markets been good, bad, or indifferent?
8: No, they are. They kind of are what they are. But you know, an update in grains is appreciative. We're up 7.5 cents in corn today. Beans are up 7.5 cents. Wheat's up 21. Kansas City's up 27.5. Lighting the fire there. Hogs up 52 cents to 80 cents across the board. Cattle are a little lighter, down $2 in the fats, $2.35 lower in feeders to $4.90 lower in September feeders. They're at $3.40-$3.35. Cribs down 8 cents, 83.12. Stock market's up 13. So down 15 in the Dow and up 196 in the NASDAQ. Silver's up a dollar, gold's up $37 today, and Bitcoin's trading around 37,800, nearly unchanged for the day. And there you have it for your Wednesday.
6: People need numbers early morning, later in the afternoon. Can they get them from Swenson Commodities?
8: Yeah, you can just call 605-335-5570.
6: All right, we'll talk again on Friday.
8: Thank you.
6: All right, we've got a lot of guests that were... planning to talk to in this last 17 minutes. Rocky. And we've got Rocky Foreman with us right now. Rocky, you've been kind of our tour guide with all that's been going on in Aberdeen. Talk to us a little bit. What have you seen? Where are we going?
9: Yeah, so we've got the South Dakota Farmers Union Ag Expo Center up here in Aberdeen, where we got lots of different animals and lots of different information for the families to come and learn about agriculture. So it's a really neat building, a really neat deal. So we'll just in there, and hopefully the sow gets going on Farrow and having her baby so the kids can watch the baby pigs being born. So we got a lot going on this afternoon at the Brown County Fair.
6: Now, do you find that most of the kids are all farm kids, or do we get some that are from communities of all sizes?
9: Oh, I would say it's split pretty good, probably a lot heavier towards the kids that live in town than rather than on a farm. So I think it's really good that, you know, someday they're a consumer now, and someday when they're buying their groceries and buying their products as a consumer, I think it's really important that we have them educated on how safe and nutrition and how lucky they are to have such safe and nutritious food to eat in the South Dakota and the United States. So,
6: you know, as we have talked, we have some people joining us for the first time. We've been talking for a couple of days with you. How many people turning up in Aberdeen for the fair?
9: You know, I don't know the whole numbers. It's been, you know, yesterday there was some daycares and some schools here. So the Ag Expo, South Dakota Farmers Union Ag Expo building was really full, you know, at certain times of the day. You know, I haven't really got up midway or nothing, but you sure see a lot of people walking around where the crowd looks like it's been really good so far. So,
6: you know, as we talk, you've got another fair coming up, the State Fair in Huron. Talk to us about that.
9: So we'll have the safety trailer on 3rd Street again, like always, with the farm safety four-wheeler simulator and the farm safety trailer, South Dakota Farmers Union farm safety trailer. We'll have a building or a booth in the women's building on the fairgrounds. Saturday of the South Dakota State Fair is the Farmers Union luncheon chair. So that's always a good opportunity for people to come out and learn about what part of the producer gets of the money when you put a meal together. So on September 5th, that will be the South Dakota Farmers Union Day. So we're looking forward to that. So lots of different things going on for South Dakota Farmers Union.
6: All right. You've done this a number of years. If you're doing the Aberdeen show and then you're doing Huron, do you see the same families that are there, or do you see some additional families that give you a new mix?
9: Oh, you'll see some of the same families, but then you'll see a lot of different people too. So it's a good way to get to visit with a lot of different people from around the state. It's a good way to, you know, figure out, kind of talk to some people to see the things that they think you need to be working on as an organization, what parts of the farm bill or what parts of agriculture and their operations working for them, what parts aren't working for them. So there's a, you know, it's a good way to gather some information to know what direction we need to go as an organization. And so that's always helpful for us.
6: All right. Anything else I should ask you?
9: I think we're pretty good, Bill.
6: Well, good. We'll plan on here on. And you said that starts when?
9: September 2nd is the first day, I believe.
6: All right. So we're a couple of weeks away. We can get rested up, get set. And if you want to set the stage for that state fair, go ahead and do that over the next couple of weeks.
9: Yep, we'll do that.
6: All right, we got Mr. Tree coming up. We've got more, and we hope you'll stay with us. This is It's Your Agribusiness.
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6: We've got sunshine outside. I saw weather maps that were talking about rain all over the place, wind all over the place. Mr. Tree, where are you at and what are you seeing?
17: Well, right now I'm on Maui in Hawaii.
6: Excuse me?
17: Yeah.
6: Yeah, come on now, you're not really in Maui, are you?
17: I am. I'm right on the beach. Sun hasn't quite come up yet because it's a little before 6 this morning. But, yeah, weather here looks pretty good. But a little warmer, same thing, sun and shade. But, Bill, I got to come up with something here for your folks, and that is, before I left, I was out looking at trees in Sioux Falls, of course, all the damage that was done in the storms.
6: A lot.
17: And a reminder to people, do not put any paint on any cut or wounds for your trees. They don't heal like people, but I've seen where people have gone out and said, well, I got to put this black tar on it, or I've got to put this paint on it. And it does not help the tree at all. I know it sounds like it should. You're putting something on a wound to prevent infection. But actually, it increases infection. It's something that we kind of got away from in the 1970s, but it's still out there. And I was quite surprised. The number of trees I stopped at that people had put this black tar on any tear on the tree or any large pruning wound at the end. So there's no need to do that. It's a mess anyway, so put the can away.
6: All right, what else is an old wives' tale that you want to do away with?
17: No, I'll tell you another one. Another one we get is, of course, we're telling people to water trees, but there's this myth that if the water droplets stay on the foliage, that it'll magnify the rays of the sun and burn the leaf. I hear that with conifers a lot. Oh, like spruce, they don't want to have water drops on during the day because that'll magnify the sun, and that's why you get all these little spots on your needles. No, not at all. Anyone here that's laid out on a beach and had water drops on them, suddenly combusted. It does not magnify the rays of the sun and burn anything. So there's two good myths that I've run across quite a bit of in the last month.
6: So what are you going to learn in Hawaii that you can bring back for people that are saying, what did you learn out there for trees that we should know?
17: All right. Well, that's a good question. That's a valuable question. And that is, out here they're dealing with the coconut rhinoceros beetle. And I know everybody says, we don't have that in South Dakota. You're right. We don't have palms. Our winters are too cold. But the principles of managing are very similar. In other words, what do you do to slow the spread of this invasive insect, which is actually from down in Southeast Asia? How do you slow it down? So, you know, we're doing the same thing with emerald ash borer. You know we can't eradicate it, but we're trying to slow the spread. Well, here's the same thing. Okay, different insect, different plant, but nevertheless the same principles involved. How can we slow the spread of this insect inevitably coming? And they tried the things that we did with emerald ash borer beetle. Can we eradicate it? And quite often on these exotic pests, no. The idea that we're going to eliminate them is not going to happen. And so you adjust your management to saying, can we slow it? Which is what we're doing in South Dakota. We know emerald ash borer will eventually spread across the state, but the longer we can delay that, the more time it buys for communities to remove ash trees, to develop a treatment program for ash trees when it arrives, and to start planting replacement trees now. So they're doing the same thing, you know, looking at what parasitoids they can bring, what will attack it, what can they do to stop the movement of wood, palm wood in this case, or brush. What can they do to get people to be able out there and identify it and such? So different insect, different place, and certainly a different location. But nevertheless, it's valuable for us to learn what they're doing. And for me to say, okay, well, here's what we're trying on our insects. And it helps.
6: Dumb question, but I'll ask it anyway. You said, yeah, but sure. Bill, it's you. You know, you ask those kind of questions all the time. Here's what I would ask you. The number of students you have and why they're studying trees. Are they all going to be tied to rural areas, big communities like Rapid City or Sioux Falls? What's your game plan?
17: You know, that's great. That is a great question, Bill. And it was funny as I'm sitting here waiting for your call. I'm working on my fall schedule. But the students that come to SDSU and get in our program here, true, a lot of them end up in our larger communities, Sioux Falls, for example, or down in the southeast where there's an incredible amount of opportunities for landscape companies, tree care companies, and so on. And, of course, you also get those in Brookings and Aberdeen and so on and so forth. But we also have them working for the cities. And, of course, the larger cities tend to have more staff, the Rapid City, the Spearfish, and that. So I have graduates working around the state as city foresters for a lot of these larger cities. But we also have conservation districts, and we have state parks. And so I have the former students that are working in small communities across the state. We've got a position up in Bison, for example. And so if you say, well, I really like this field, but I don't want to live in a large city. And frankly, some of our students come from farms and ranches, and larger cities don't interest them. You can still do this job, these tasks, and say, well, you know, I want to work in some place small, because we have it. That's the beauty of South Dakota.
6: Well, the beauty of South Dakota, we have Tree, who's gone to Hawaii. Didn't take anybody. Oh, my goodness.
17: I'll send you a picture, Bill, but I'm coming back, so it's a short trip.
6: All right. We'll talk to you soon.
1: 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It all adds up to a lot of Kello. 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
6: Welcome back. We're closing up shop for today. No show on Thursday. We don't do a Thursday show, but we do Monday, Tuesday, Wednesday, and Friday. The 9 o'clock and the 10 o'clock. 10 o'clock show is all about what's going on in downtown. We talk tourism. We talk as well with Game Fish and Parks. We get to talk with our friend Brandon Hansen in downtown Sioux Falls, who puts together quite the list. And his folks have said that Brandon's gone. We don't have anybody. Bill, you got to play Brandon. And I will be doing that on Friday. That will be at about 9:30. Jody Schwann has been doing it for a long time. And Jesse Schmidt has something that is a little concerning for all of us. And we'll let her talk about it in our Friday show. We appreciate you joining us today. The show is always available by a podcast. Norm Anderson makes sure that it's up and running. And we write the shows and try to put them together so that we entertain you, inform you, and get you ready for tomorrow. For now, though, our time is up. We thank you for yours.
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0: I think we will keep it. I'm Lisa Brady, Fox News. That's part of President Trump's latest message about the Strait of Hormuz, posting that the U.S. has total control and again calling a U.S. blockade of Iranian ports a wall of steel, despite Iran's defiance, claiming it controls the key waterway.
2: Indirect negotiations with Iran continue aimed at reopening the Strait of Hormuz, but reports indicate very little progress, despite efforts from both Qatar and Pakistan. We do know the head of Iran's Supreme National Security Council said Tuesday the strait would not reopen until the United States meets all Iranian conditions. This includes unfreezing assets, giving compensation, and ending the war.
0: Fox's Trey Yingst in Tel Aviv. The U.S. military firing on a ship in the Gulf of Oman for trying to evade the blockade yesterday. Meantime, Iran-backed Houthi rebels have launched deadly attacks on ships in a different strait. Mixed primary results for the president. In South Carolina, Republican Senator Darlene Graham advancing in a race for the GOP nomination to succeed her late brother, Lindsey.
3: Darlene Graham was appointed to serve out the rest of his term and has since won the endorsement of President Trump for a full term.
4: You know, Lindsey loves his sister. More than anything else, he would tell me about his sister, that she's just outstanding.
3: Darlene Graham will now face Congressman Ralph Norman in a Republican runoff later this month. In Minnesota, Trump-endorsed Mike Lindell fell short in the state's Republican primary for governor, losing to the state's Speaker of the House.
0: Fox's Jared Halpern at the White House. Also a mixed night for progressive Democrats, with Minnesota's Lieutenant Governor Peggy Flanagan winning the Senate primary to face Republican Michelle Tafoya in the fall. But in Wisconsin, Democratic Socialist Francesca Hong was edged out in the governor's race by County Executive David Crowley. A big deal in basketball. The L.A. Lakers reportedly being sold to businessmen Josh Kushner and Bob Iger for more than $12 billion pending final approvals. 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
8: But you got to get out of the Democrat Party. 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It's where the Islamists go. It's where the Marxists go. And more, the woke, right, neo-fascists. 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That's the truth.
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10: Welcome back here to Clay and Buck. I want to take some time here to give you some good news as well. I love good news. And we share as much of it here with you as possible. You notice today, because I do not have the counterbalance of Clay's perpetual optimism, Eeyore is going to have a fun one and actually lighten things up a bit for you, not just with the funny stuff, but also on the political front, because we are happy warriors. One thing that always separates the right and left in politics in America today, as I observe it, so many people who are on our team, it's really important to us. We're passionate about it. But we're also joyful. We're joyful even in the fight, whereas I think it is a characteristic of the left to be bitter and angry and resentful in victory as well as in defeat. So all the time. Just not the way to go through life. I even told you, Bill Maher pulled me aside when she just said, it was after the first time I was on the show, he said, you stick with what you say all the time and you're a happy warrior and I respect that. Now, you can like or not like Bill Maher's content, but I did appreciate the compliment at the time. And he said that others, he said, you guys on the right, a lot of you are happy warriors, which is so true. So here's what I would say is something that is cheering me up a bit. One thing from the Wisconsin election results, we'll talk Minnesota here in a second. By the way, congrats to Michelle Tafoya, who we've had on the program, who just won the Republican primary against Mike Lindell of My Pillow fame. The Wisconsin primary election results were contrary to the polling. Contrary to the polling. Or rather, big miss by the polling. They had Francesca Hong up double digits. David Crowley, by the way, beat her by an extremely narrow margin. But still, she was supposed to be up double digits. And we've seen this sort of thing before. I remember the Iowa pollster who had Trump, what was it, like 10 points behind Kamala in Iowa, something just completely insane. And she was supposed to be the best. She's retired from the game. This might have been why. The best pollster in Iowa and was off by double digits. These Wisconsin results were very different from what we were told was going to happen here. I was prepared to talk to you about Francesca Hong's victory today. I mean, I was just based on all the numbers, I didn't think that the Democrats were going to intentionally skew the poll in favor of one candidate over the other in this case. So I think it was just an error. But a lot of the polling right now that shows things that I don't like, this is the good news part of this, everybody. This is the part that should stiffen our spines and our resolve and get

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7: Hey, Clay and Buck. Despite being 25 years old, I would argue I'm probably more conservative than a majority of your audience, and I know who Hassan Piker is. And maybe it's a bit of a generational thing, but he's not exactly a nobody. He definitely has some influence in the younger left. And there's a bit of nepotism there. He's a Czech, I believe, Ugar. His uncle from the Young Turks.
6: Yeah, that's all true. I think Clay a few days ago, and I didn't want to, I should have probably said something just for clarifying the record. I think Clay might have said, like, oh, who's this guy? He has a small audience or something. Unfortunately, Hassan Piker has a large audience of very confused and resentful leftists. And I think that he is one of those people in media who, if I hear that somebody is a fan, I think less of them as a person. It's just, there's not a good person. I mean, I know that seems harsh maybe, but it's just true. There are other people I go, okay, you know, if you like that guy, you know, I get it. Not my cup of tea, but, no, he advocates for horrible things, and I'm shocked that

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6: Welcome back into Clay and Buck. We have Lieutenant Governor of Florida, Jay Collins, with us in just a few minutes. Looking forward to talking to him. He is running for governor. And we'll ask him how he thinks that's going, but also some great stuff for Florida to be celebrating on the law enforcement front. We'll have that discussion. Let's do some talkbacks here. This is H on our talkback list. Podcast listener Thomas from Albany, New York. Hit it.
7: Hey, Buck. Redhead here. You were chatting about redheads. So the one thing I've hated about being a redhead, 44 years, I've never gotten a tan until this year. What changed for me? Peptide. It's called MT2. I've had zero side effects. I am tan brown berry with red hair. Check it out.
6: Interesting. I've heard of tanning peptides. I've never experienced it myself. As you can see, I barely get enough sun down here in Florida because I'm indoors talking to you guys all day. Let's see. David from Myrtle Beach, South Carolina. Hit it.
8: Hey, Buck. I normally agree with you on everything. And while it may not look good, women have every right to just let things breathe down there with baggy jeans. Just like you like to be comfortable in your t-shirt and whatever else you wear down there.
6: I mean, David, I'm not the Taliban. I'm not saying women can't wear the jeans they want to wear. I'm just advising them on the aesthetic portion of this as a man who appreciates female beauty. And I would just say if they want to, as you put, if they want better aeration below the waist, it's called a skirt. There you go. Wear a skirt. Nice, open, free flowing. Great. You know what I mean? It's all good. But these jeans, remember, they're super wide in the leg. I'm telling you, it's a fashion travesty. And in years to come, people will look back on it. They'll be like, that Buck guy, he may not have been a fashion plate himself, but he called balls and strikes, and he knew what was true and what was not. Most days, Israel finds itself in the news cycle when they don't even want to be. Middle East gets a lot of attention given the disputes, tensions, and changes that happen every day. Behind the scenes in Israel's towns, cities, and kibbutzes, families continue living with uncertainty and with recovery. Communities remain on alert, always anticipating what's next. Through all of that, America has stood by Israel both as a government and as a people. That's why a foundation established in America, the International Fellowship of Christians and Jews, remains on the ground in Israel every day. They're providing life-saving aid, food for struggling families,

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2: Decoy details on Lisa Brady, Fox News, as we learn more about who was on an Air Force One jet that did not carry the president because of security concerns.
3: A senior administration official tells Fox when a decoy Air Force One flew from Turkey to the UK last month, Secretary of State Marco Rubio and Treasury Secretary Scott Bessent were on board, along with other administration officials and members of the press corps. The cabinet secretaries were aware President Trump was not on board. President Trump secretly flew on another aircraft with Secretary Pete Hegseth. The covert operation came amid a threat from Iran, according to a report this week in the Washington Post. Fox is also told the decoy plane was flanked by fighter jets. Reporters on board were told to keep their window shades down during the flight.
2: Fox's Jared Halpern at the White House. A crackdown on sham marriages. The new U.S. Attorney General announcing one of the largest marriage fraud prosecutions in U.S. history.
4: The indictment has charged 11 people with overseeing more than 1,000 sham marriages between Chinese nationals and U.S. citizens. U.S. Attorney General Todd Blanche said facilitators of these marriages were naturalized U.S. citizens from China, including one green card holder.
5: The facilitators used social media and other forms of advertising to market fraudulent immigration services to foreign nationals, primarily from China, and Chinese nationals would pay these facilitators as much as $100,000 for assistance in obtaining a marriage.
4: They would then apply for fraudulent green cards. The U.S. citizens participating in this scheme would then get paid as much as $30,000.
2: Fox's Jessica Rosenthal. Just getting word, a former official with the Southern Poverty Law Center is due in court in California, charged as part of the Justice Department's broader criminal case against the civil rights group. Their former chief financial officer, now facing several conspiracy counts. 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
12: From the Kello.com News Center, I'm Tom Rooney. Meta goes on trial next week over children's online privacy. South Dakota is among 33 states suing the tech giant for alleged violations of the Children's Online Privacy Protection Act. The company is accused of collecting data from children under the age of 13 without consent and employing addictive materials. The Sioux Falls School District is teaming up with Siouxland Libraries to help families get a jump start on the new school year. They'll host a back-to-school resource fair at the downtown library a week from today. Supervising librarian Leah Tanis says the event will help remove tension from the process.
13: We know that the start of a school year can bring a lot of deadlines, forms to fill out, so we want to provide that second space to get assistance on filling out school registration online forms, as well as the free and reduced lunch applications.
12: There will be a number of agencies at the fair dealing with everything from child nutrition to dental and vision care. Interpreters will also be available. For the first time in 125 years, Freeman Academy won't welcome a new class of students this year. The academy has closed due to low enrollment and financial challenges. Leaders are working to develop future use of the facilities, which are still in good condition. Another affordable housing development is under construction in Sioux Falls. Groundbreaking was held for the Cliffview Heights project near St. Michael's Cemetery yesterday. 8 twin homes will be built by Habitat for Humanity. And a Highmore daycare is moving into a new home after a storm in June destroyed its former location. Eisenman Homes of Pier bought the 2,300-square-foot facility for Little Pirates Child Care that more than doubles the size of the previous building. From the Kello.com News Center, I'm Tom Rooney.
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15: It is going to be a seasonable afternoon as highs get to around 84 with east winds staying light at 5 to 15 miles per hour. Our skies will be partly cloudy with rain chances increasing going into tonight. Locally, heavy rainfall is possible and some totals through tomorrow morning could exceed 1 inch. From the Killoland Live Doppler HD Storm Center, I'm meteorologist Jalen Borson.
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16: The Markley Van Camp and Robbins Show. Jamie Markley, David Van Camp, Scott Robbins. Well, big political news out of Wisconsin. Big yeah. upset. And I got to tell you, and from our friends in Wisconsin, we know that this was the safest, fairest election ever on record.
17: Yes.
16: Okay. Okay, there was the case of the missing sticks.
17: What was that, man? So they're going to
16: delay. The flash drives.
17: Yeah, out of Milwaukee, they had like 9 USB sticks that were supposed to have the results on them. They take them into the election center, all that stuff. They plug them in. They try to get the results. 5 out of the 9 had audit information on it, but they hadn't put the votes in, is what they said.
16: Oh, God. So if you're tuning in and you think it's 2008, no. We're in 2026.
17: Yes, that apparently somebody 5 times hit the wrong button. Mm-hmm. And apparently that button is an option to download the audit data.
18: Some sort of jobs program that went south on him. What is this?
17: I mean, look, if you want to have people stop questioning the results or the outcome of an election, then stop doing stuff that makes it look like it's rigged.
16: It's unreal. So this the Wisconsin official has to get out there and then sell this to the people. You know, that's
19: there are 2 things. There's the audit log and the results.
16: Uh-huh.
19: What we uncovered was that 5 of the sticks had the audit log downloaded and not the results. It's a human error. These things can happen. So basically what we need to do is go back to the operations center and we're going to download out of those 5 machines, the results, and make sure that it's not the audit log.
16: Got it.
17: And this is like, what, 4 hours after the polls closed?
16: Yes.
17: And so and why it's so significant is because you had the Democrat primary going on for U.S. Senate, and Francesca Hong, who had been like running up the score in the polls, all the polls,
16: like 20-point lead.
17: Yeah, I mean it was not close, and all of a sudden, here comes this David Crowley guy, and he's leading by like 2,000 votes.
16: Yes.
17: And then it just so happens that around that time when people are going, wow, this is a squeaker right now, isn't it?
16: Yep.
17: You know what? We downloaded the wrong file onto these USB drives.
16: Unreal.
17: Mean, come on.
16: Because you're already wondering, was the fix in?
17: Yeah.
16: Because the Democrats desperately didn't want Hong to win.
17: Mm-hmm.
16: Because she's going to lose in November. Okay. And then, so it's already a squeaker. And then, well, it was great because you got Steve Kornacki he's on NBC and MS Now, whatever. And he's finding out, and he can't believe it.
17: Yeah.
16: And there's only 2 guys now that are doing the coverage. It's this other dude. I don't know who he is. He looks like he's on the B team. Yeah. But he's trying to let him know what happened or what. He's telling Steve what happened.
20: I guess the exact thing, yes, is if 5 of the USB sticks were missing results from the election, So then they have to go try to re-grab them.
21: Okay, and I know it's an uncomfortable silence, but Kornacki's like, what?
17: Yeah.
21: Like, what?
20: Yeah, and they're, all the folks behind the scenes are talking about this as well, so we can also... Look, it's unfortunate.
22: The folks behind the scenes here, you're saying?
20: Yes.
22: Are how do I ask this artfully?
21: Okay. Now, I'm going to go ahead and just play this. This is over 3.5 minutes. But this is Kornacki trying to figure out what's going on and keep the ball in the air on live TV.
17: And yeah, and here's the thing. He usually does not get tongue-tied. He's one of the few, like, really talented people in that NBC MS Now universe in terms mm-hmm. of live broadcast coverage. I don't know that I've ever seen him get tongue-tied in this way.
21: Yeah.
18: Well, and you can almost see the beads of sweat on the B-team guy, too.
21: Oh, yeah,
18: like oh, damn, he's not talking. What are we doing?
21: No. They can't hardly believe it.
18: I know.
21: And we'll just experience this together.
22: Yeah. Yeah. I here's the thing.
21: Here's more silence. And he's just standing there, and he's thinking. He's looking down.
18: Yeah.
21: It's like...
22: Yeah. Let's look at it this way. We're kind of indefinitely waiting for them to get their act together here and get the sticks and bring them back and go on. And we've got folks here who are working real late. And I don't think we want to, you know, keep them here to... this could go 90 minutes, and it's 90 minutes of me saying, have you heard of any other athletes running for Congress? I know we've come so far here. It's been 4 hours since polls closed. It's been an unbelievably interesting and intense mm-hmm. Night here, and it really is coming down to this one giant, you know, update in Milwaukee. But man, we waited 90 minutes for them. They did this whole procession, and then they find out there's nothing on the sticks. and yeah, so it's just my way of saying, I'm just trying to say the audience here, so I don't abruptly ending on them, just why we're doing this, because the audience has been with us for 4-6 hours in some cases for this moment that...
21: All right, time out just a second.
18: Gosh, dang.
21: Now, if it's any of us on that coverage, and I'm sure you risk losing your job there, but you're like, this mistake can't happen. Who does this?
18: Right.
21: And you're stating the obvious. He's being so careful, but he's flabbergasted.
18: Yes. Well, he also knows he's a guy of integrity most of the time, and you yes. can't be. You know, you got to weigh what you're saying and all of that. But now you're right, though. If it was us, yeah, we would just go ahead and burn the bridge.
21: Or I guess if you were yeah. one of the regular hosts,
18: yeah,
21: you'd be
18: yeah,
21: like,
18: I think
21: this
18: you could do that
21: happen.
18: Too. But you can't do it if you're him because he just has this image to protect. You know.
21: That's what makes this so funny.
18: I know yes. that exactly. Because yes, you're right.
17: You can you know what's happening between his ears.
18: Oh, if you
17: he's
18: can read
17: going,
18: the cartoon balloon, yeah.
21: Kidding
18: oh.
21: me?
18: Yeah.
21: The rage monster inside him is dying
18: oh,
21: to come
18: yes.
21: out.
18: Oh, yes.
21: Dying to.
18: Yes.
21: And he's trying to suppress it, and that's what makes yes. this so great. All right, back to it.
22: Didn't happen, and so, folks, we're going to, I think we are going to wrap it here for the reasons we're saying here, just... But I want you to know I hate you know doing this to you because you've been I know you're here for results and we've come to the point where it's like one thing away. I hope you understand that we just you know we gotta let everyone here has gotta you know has been here for a long time and so I'm just trying to.
21: You got to understand, I got Gen Z working for me here.
18: Yeah.
21: They're very soft, and we can't ask them to work more than they should.
22: Okay. Oh, I need...
18: What are we doing now?
22: So this is a okay. So folks, here's what's happening. I'm doing a. This is sort of a cut-in thing. I have to. They're gonna. Let me set this so it's.
21: He's getting instructions in his earpiece.
0: Producing the producer. Melissa, do we want to do Wisconsin results in these updates, or how do we want to parse these out?
21: Oh, I know, dude. It's uncomfortable to watch this. He's like,
0: Okay.
22: Okay. So we're doing this as like kind of a cut-in thing. We're gonna tape here. They're gonna insert into News Now. So if you'd like, you can watch us put this together.
16: That's it.
18: Man,
16: what an absolute cluster.
18: Yeah, we're gonna roll Family Feud. We'll be back in a minute.
17: Exactly. Anyway, here's Zeppelin. When the levee breaks.
18: Yes.
21: So you're thinking this thing was rigged?
17: Well, I don't know. It's just, man, that level of incompetence in such a close race when you know that the Democrat Party really doesn't want Francesca Hong to be the nominee for governor. And, I don't know. I've seen what Democrats do in public to rig elections.
21: Yep.
17: I don't think they're above doing something behind closed doors.
21: No. No, me neither. Again, if you want to get rid of the perception that elections are rigged, you cannot have that happen.
17: No.
21: When the eyes of the nation are on you, you just can't.
18: It's not like it sneaks up on you.
21: Oh, no.
18: You know, I mean, you've known for months, years.
21: Yes. Okay, more on that a little bit later. Big controversy with... Well, some people are calling it the 007 move of moving Trump from one plane to the other.
18: Oh, it is. Yeah.
21: Because of the threat from Iran.
17: Yeah.
21: And who had a crazy take on this?
17: Oh, it was Lawrence O'Donnell from Ms. Now.
21: Yes.
17: He had a dramatic monologue while talking about the news that President Trump ditched Air Force One and secretly flew out of Turkey on a military jet because of an assassination threat from Iran. Lawrence tried to make it look like, hey, Trump's just one big old wuss. And he's out of control.
21: Oh, my gosh.
3: It's much worse than we thought. In what was first exclusively reporting the Washington Post. The Washington Post says, an Iranian assassination threat against President Donald Trump prompted an extraordinary operation last month in which he flew secretly from Turkey on an alternate military aircraft. There are many, many ways for Donald Trump to experience just how much control he does not have. And imagine tonight what a loss of control Donald Trump must have been feeling in Turkey when he was told that he not only could not fly on the Qatari jet that he illegally accepted as a gift from a dictator, but he could not fly on Air Force One. And so, Donald Trump had no control at all of how he traveled away from that NATO summit. No control. In a plane he never wanted to fly in, moving on a catering truck from one plane to another to do that, because Donald Trump was not in control of that situation.
17: So what?
18: Right.
17: Okay.
18: Yeah. He followed orders, instructions from Secret Service or whomever, because he didn't want to get killed.
17: Yeah.
18: Yeah.
21: It's pretty simple. I'm thinking about the crazy guy that tried to go into the correspondence dinner, and he had to hit the deck, and they rushed him out. He was out of control there because he was rushed away. Right. It makes no sense. But he knows something about being out of control. I mean, we know that from history, for crying
3: out loud.
21: There's
3: insanity in the control room tonight. You have insanity in my earpiece. Stop the hammering.
21: See, that was a loss of control. That's what that was.
18: Yeah, the guy with the hammer had all the control.
21: Oh, yeah, the guy with the hammer. He just keeps going just for fun, for sport.
3: Crazy sound coming in my ears. Stupid hammering. It just... sucks.
21: That sounds like a loss of control right
3: there. Sucks to be out here with this out of control.
21: Yeah.
17: I love how much topspin he puts on the word sucks.
21: It's great. We also have John Carl on the old switcheroo. That was a fun one, too. And the five stories we're watching today straight ahead. This will be a fun one.
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0: The Markley, Van Camp, and Robbins Show. Jamie Markley, David Van Camp, Scott Robbins. You know what it's time for. The five missing sticks. Just kidding. The five stories we're watching today.
1: Number five, the Department of Homeland Security published a notice that outlined plans to provide ICE officers with gloves that will deliver electric shocks. They call them conductive distraction and de-escalation devices.
0: That's awesome.
1: Yeah. Number five, I always love like government, cop, yes, military speak. They're electric shock, they're taser gloves.
0: Yes.
1: But no, they are conductive distraction and de-escalation devices. Okay.
2: Well, they'll do it. Yeah.
1: Yep. Mm-hmm. Socialist Francesca Hong narrowly lost her race in the Wisconsin governor's Democrat primary. David Crowley won, pulling off the upset. But number three, the big story is Milwaukee, though, as the results were delayed for several hours because five of the nine USB sticks were missing the results. They claim election officials clicked the wrong button on five of the tabulators and downloaded audit logs, but not the actual results. Sure.
2: How is that possible?
1: I believe that. 100%.
2: Wrong button.
1: Just a
0: it was a human error, and those happen.
1: Yes.
0: Got it.
1: Number two, President Trump says the U.S. has total control over the Strait of Hormuz, adding, "I think we'll keep it." He tagged it with praise be to Allah. And number one.
0: Wait, are ships rolling through there now? It's been closed down.
2: I don't know. See, that surprised me too when he said that. I thought they had still closed it.
0: Well, that's what the news report was yesterday.
2: Wasn't that yesterday?
0: Yes.
2: Okay.
0: Yeah.
1: Yeah. And then number one, no, Earth is not losing gravity for 7 seconds or whatever today. There is an online rumor that had gained some traction that, yes, Earth was going to be losing gravity for 7 seconds. The hoax claimed it would be because of intersecting gravitational waves from black holes, and NASA was covering it up, building bunkers and planning to rebuild humanity through something called Project Anchor.
2: Yeah, you just don't want to jump during those 7 seconds.
0: Right. Jeez. My gosh.
2: Go up like a balloon.
0: I don't know if you saw in Massachusetts, Democratic lawmakers there advancing a bill that would set up a permanent 11-member commission focused only on people who practice. Have you heard this?
2: No.
0: Islam.
2: Ah. Oh, boy.
0: Senate Bill S-2134 and its House companion would task the panel with identifying and recommending qualified American Muslims for a point of positions at every level of state government, including boards and commissions.
2: Here we go.
0: Commission would also serve as a liaison to the Muslim community. Study the impact of state agencies on Muslims, research Islamophobia, and review hate crime laws. Members would be appointed by the governor and other state officials.
2: Called DEM.
0: Instead of DEI.
2: Yeah, yeah.
0: The bills have cleared initial committees and now sit in Ways and Means. Muslims make up an estimated 2-3% of the state population. Mm-hmm.
2: Diversity, equity, and Muslims.
0: Are they going to do that for everybody?
2: No, of course not.
0: For Hindus?
2: No.
0: No?
2: No.
0: Buddhists?
2: No.
0: Okay.
2: Atheists?
0: Wiccans?
2: Already got atheists in there.
1: They probably do have something for Wiccans, yeah.
0: Maybe. Something like that.
2: Yeah.
0: Well, it is Massachusetts.
2: Burning sage and whatnot.
0: Yeah. Holy smokes, man.
2: Mm-hmm.
0: That is absolutely insane. Entertainment news. Rod Stewart had to cancel his tour. Heart procedure.
2: I saw that.
0: Dude, you know how old he is?
2: He's 82, right?
0: Yeah.
2: Yeah.
0: These guys, we talked about Mick Jagger yesterday. It's remarkable.
1: Yeah. Oh, yeah.
0: I mean, 83, 82. If you would have gone back 20 years and say, hey, these guys are going to be in their 80s and they're still touring. Will you believe that?
2: Yeah, Mick Jagger, Rod Stewart, Joe Biden, all roughly the same age.
0: Yeah.
2: You can't wrap your head around it, can you?
0: Well, if they sang in the style of Biden, that would be very interesting. Right. Yeah, I don't know. Okay, we got to get to... Oh, that El Sayed dude, that unearthed audio of him talking about football is crazy. That and what's your story coming up?

0: This is your closing commodities report.
1: USDA found an additional 1.4 million planted acres for both corn and soybean crops in this morning's WASDE report, but we rallied on the futures board with December new crop corn up 20 and a quarter on Wednesday at 480 and three quarters. November soybeans 1183 and a quarter up 14 and a half. Minneapolis spring wheat, September up 13 and three quarters, 673. December at 698, up 13 and a half. Live cattle, October, down $2.52 at $223.80. September feeder cattle at $339.35, down $5.90. Lean hog futures ending in a mix on Wednesday, October, 22 cents higher at $83.55. I'm Rusty Halverson for the Growing Harvest Ag Network.
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9: and go past
10: and
9: the first three
10: she's
9: lights
10: happy about
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10: it.
9: The next left.
10: I don't really
9: then
10: think
9: five
10: she's
9: more
10: happy,
9: blocks
10: but
9: in.
10: You should be
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9: anyway,
10: on the right. That's
9: I'll
10: what
9: see
10: I
9: you
10: heard
9: later
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9: tonight.
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12: Partly cloudy skies will continue for this afternoon with highs near 84 and east winds at 5 to 15 miles per hour. Heading into tonight, rain is going to move in and we will cool to a low of 66 degrees. Locally, heavy rainfall is possible and amounts through tomorrow morning could exceed 1 inch. From the Killaland Live Doppler HD Storm Center, I'm meteorologist Jalen Borson.
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0: Markley, Van Camp, and Robbins Show. Jamie Markley, David Van Camp, Scott Robbins. So I know people in Michigan really do think Abdul, how do you say the other part of his name?
1: Saeed.
0: No, not Al Saeed, the part.
2: I think it's
0: Al Muhammad, and then it's something else in there.
1: I think that's how it's spelled.
0: I forget exactly how you pronounce it. Anyway.
1: I don't know.
0: All this stuff got unearthed. You talked about it a little bit yesterday, David, what he had said about football.
2: Oh, yeah.
0: Have you heard him actually, the audio?
1: No.
2: I have not heard the actual audio, no.
0: Okay. Again, this dude running for Senate in Michigan. And roll it.
3: I'm out there hitting somebody, trying to hit them harder than they hit me, recognizing that both of us are at risk of injury, all because we got to tell ourselves that we're stronger, faster, more powerful.
0: So he's talking about his history playing football. Mm-hmm. And the way I understand it, he fancied himself quite a player. Mm-hmm. But then people were trying to find any evidence of that, and they were coming up short. I don't know if that's true or not, but just for reference back to it.
3: And, you know, let alone, and like in our own lives, it has destructive consequences, let alone what that tells us about what our country does, right? You think about all the wars that we fight abroad, all of the sordid history of oppressing other people in the name of this American idea, right? Whether it was, quote, manifest destiny and destroying Native Americans, or it was the transatlantic slave trade where, you know, folks who, quote, founded this country on the backs of Native folks that they destroyed, then captured people, enslaved them, and had them work their fields because they thought it was their right, right? And all of this, like a lot of these narratives, you kind of see echoed in the ethos of football.
1: Wow.
0: Something tells me that's not going to fly well in Michigan.
1: There's a reach.
2: Oh, that's going to be, that is going to be reaching a lot of Michiganders this fall on Saturdays.
0: Oh, yeah.
1: Oh, yeah, I'd buy time during the games, yeah. Mm-hmm.
0: Well, and this whole thing, it goes back to the oppressed and oppressors, all of this. Like, it your ancestors never oppressed anybody. Abdul,
2: right?
0: Give me a freaking break. And then he was talking about the Second Amendment. I don't know, did you hear that one, David?
2: No, I have not heard that one.
0: Oh, well, I know how you feel about the Second Amendment, David, as many Americans do. He's comparing it to healthcare a little bit.
2: What?
0: Roll it.
3: Imagine what America might be if we took access to healthcare as seriously as some people take access to guns. If I could tweak one thing about the Constitution, it would be two words in the Second Amendment, from the right to bear arms to the right to have healthcare. Guns take a lot of lives in America. Healthcare? Healthcare saves them.
0: You look really confused.
2: That's the thing. That's just actually... Again, a lot of these people, they talk a good game when they're on script. You know, they can answer. Mm-hmm. They have their prepared, canned answers. But, man, when they're left to their own devices and just mm-hmm. expressing their own thoughts, they're morons.
1: They are.
2: Because that doesn't even make sense.
0: No. But I could see a woman falling for it.
2: Right.
4: Yeah, he's right.
0: Yeah, guns hurt people. Healthcare saves people. Because right now, if someone's injured, they can't go to the hospital and get treated.
2: Yeah.
0: Yes, they can.
2: Yeah.
1: I'm waiting for him to draw the parallel between us and bowling. Like, we're the pins and the oppressor is the ball. And just knock it.
0: Like, where are you going with that?
1: Yeah,
0: that's hilarious.
1: Yeah.
0: By the way, something else I just happened to hear this morning. This was on Good Morning America, ABC. Since we're on the topic of Michigan. I'm just going to play this for you and get your reaction. I don't know if you've heard this story or not.
5: So the University of Michigan is getting rid of some final grades for the sake of students' mental health. The university announcing it's dropping first semester grades in an effort to, quote, curb the mental health crisis faced by many young college students. This is a pilot program. It's set to roll out in
0: fall. Hold on. Time out. We've got a rolling of the eyes from Mr. Scott Robbins.
1: Well, my God, man. Yeah, it bums me out that I fail. Yeah, it sucks. It affects my weekend, my mental health. My allowance, everything. Yeah, I hate it.
0: Yeah. He goes on. Here you go.
5: 27. It applies to students enrolled in the College of Literature, Science, and the Arts. So that's about half of Michigan's roughly 8,000 first-year students. Now, class results will be displayed as either pass or no credit on transcripts, and students will still receive grades in the class as the semester unfolds, but final grades will not be recorded. And Michigan is one of the largest universities in the United States. It has over 35,000 undergraduates, and the school says the program will allow a smooth on-ramp as freshmen accelerate from high school into a more rigorous college curriculum, and it'll give students a chance to refine their academic skills and build early momentum. Now, Michigan declined further comment, but did tell ABC News that they will, quote, have more details to share this fall as faculty, staff, and students in the College of Literature, Science, and the Arts continue to inform the design, development, and implementation of a pilot program.
4: Hmm. Just a few years too late for me.
1: Not that funny.
0: What are we doing?
2: I don't know, man. I mean, I've heard of, like, pass-fail stuff, but it wasn't so much because of, like, mental health things. Like, my calculus class that I took at Houston Community College before transferring to North Texas, that was pass-fail. But that was because it was a prerequisite required by the state, and it was community college. So the professor, who was one of the best teachers I'd ever had, was like, yeah, it's pass-fail, whatever. I know most of y'all are either just trying, you're just trying to move on to the next thing. And so, yeah, great news for me because I suck at that stuff.
0: But for your mental health.
2: No, it wasn't for the mental health.
0: I thought your job was to get these people ready for the real world, to tackle the challenges ahead. And you think about the history of 18-year-olds, and maybe not your own personal history, but what 18-year-olds have been able to accomplish. Many great things, if they're actually challenged. But the more you coddle and baby, doesn't it seem like that's the last thing they would need?
2: No. Yeah.
0: And if you're not ready for that rigorous schedule, there's JUCO.
2: Right.
0: My gosh. There are other avenues. I was like, I saw that. Like, I cannot wait to see Robin's reaction to that.
1: Well,
0: you didn't disappoint with the rolling of the eyes.
1: No, but man, it's...
0: I know.
1: I mean, I can remember looking at a report card going, oh, damn, boy, I'm bummed. I wish they could expunge my grades.
0: Okay, I had the 1 year of, quote, business school, as you well know, and you've had fun with many times, from the American Institute of Commerce. And the broadcast part of that school.
1: I got the sweatshirt.
2: What a great name for that school.
0: Thank you.
1: It was in a mall.
0: And it's a hake.
1: It was in a mall.
0: It was next to a Mexican restaurant and an arcade. And at that time, the drinking age in Iowa was 19. It was fantastic. Because it was, you know, your speech class right to Tsukasa. There was a pitcher waiting. Anyway, after high school, which was sort of a disaster, it's like, okay, I'm going to take this serious. And I make the dean's list. And to hear my brother or sisters to this day, oh my gosh. Mom would tell anyone within earshot, Jamie made the dean's list.
2: Oh, God.
0: Like, I know you all thought he was a loser, but you know what? Dean's list. It doesn't matter that it's the American Institute of Commerce.
1: I would argue that.
0: There was pride in that.
1: That pitcher of beer after your classes were over primed you for what you were going to be doing later.
0: Yeah, going next door to the arcade to play track and field.
1: Well, that and working and then going drinking.
0: Yes.
2: I just love that the American Institute of Commerce had a dean's list.
0: Thank you. Did I mention I was on it?
1: Yes, you
0: Thank
1: did.
0: You. Yes.
2: You're in the Hall of Fame now.
0: It's that time. We do it a couple of times a day. Go around the table. It may not be the biggest story out there. But it caught your attention. David, today, what's your story?
2: Well, I know that a lot of news outlets haven't really been talking about the Fauci texts, like, at all.
0: No, dude. No. It's like it never happened.
2: He's like, yeah, you know that... theoretically, yeah, it's possible that pregnant women in the first trimester could, you know, miscarry in the first trimester after getting the COVID vaccine.
0: That's huge news.
2: That is huge news. I cannot imagine any woman, especially of like childbearing age, who's trying to get pregnant or maybe did suffer a miscarriage. I can't imagine any woman in that age group that wouldn't be interested in that story.
0: Yes, and their moms, grandmas.
1: Right.
0: Everyone would be interested in that story.
2: I thought this is interesting, though, as John Roberts on Fox was talking about it. He said something that I don't think I've ever heard him say before. but it's interesting.
6: Especially after dose two. A cytokine storm is essentially when the body releases too many inflammatory signals that could cause high fever, inflammation, and in extreme cases, life-threatening illness. So this is just coming to light now, Sandra, that Fauci had these concerns. And I remember when I got the boosters, I developed pericarditis. Then that went away. Then when I had the second booster, it came roaring back again. So, you know, the body reacts differently to these things depending.
2: Wow.
0: Wow. I heard somebody else say this, too. And I know because sometimes I can't remember the time and everything else. We were talking about it yesterday, and I said I had never heard that. That's what I was talking about with the second dose, that these sorts of things can happen. I don't think they ever did say that. It was just sort of like, it's like the regular flu shot. Right. There are some side effects, but it was way worse than what they ever let on.
1: Mm-hmm.
0: Yeah. Man, I would almost issue a challenge, but maybe not. To say, okay, we all know people that to this day would think of Fauci as, well, this light in a very dark time.
1: Mm-hmm. Yes.
0: And just have you asked them, have you heard what he knew and didn't tell the public? But my guess would be it would be a useless conversation because they won't believe you. And they would say, well, what source did you get that from? Mm-hmm. Because people, in the end, it seems, choose to believe what they want to believe, unless they're really open-minded.
1: Well, it's not just a conservative issue.
0: No, it's not.
1: You know, that's what makes me nuts about it.
0: Yes.
1: I mean, you know, who you voted for should have no bearing on whether you want to know this or not, or you should know this or not.
0: Yes. And this isn't my story, and then we can move on. I read this long piece from stupid Rolling Stone, because there was a link from Real Clear Politics,
1: mm-hmm.
0: and it was all defending Fauci.
1: Yeah.
0: Like, this numbnut is still believing what Fauci was saying.
1: Mm-hmm.
0: Like, are you supposed to be a reporter? Are you supposed to be doing bad record reviews? It's a joke, man. It is infuriating. All right, Scotty, what's your story?
1: Will Elvis Costello get the shot?
0: Yeah, that's what we need to know.
1: That's right.
0: I bet they were never on the dean's list at the American Institute of Commerce.
1: They weren't either. They wanted to be, but they just never made it.
0: No, they're an award-winning journalist.
1: I've known you for a long time, and I've just learned this for the first time today.
0: Yeah, buddy.
1: And I knew your mother, and she never said it to me. Mark Walter is selling the L.A. Lakers.
0: Okay.
1: He only owned them for 2 years, by the way. Keep that in mind. He also owns the Dodgers. Same guy.
0: Wow, okay.
1: Unbelievably amount of money. But he is selling them to Josh Kushner and the Disney exec, that Bob Iger guy,
0: okay,
1: for $12.5 billion.
0: Wow.
1: Which makes it the largest in terms of cash of any professional franchise ever. Now, he bought it 2 years ago for $10 billion. So he made $2.5 billion in 2 years by selling the Lakers.
0: That's incredible.
1: He said there won't be any changes. Him. Hot dogs will now cost $100 and fries with that $50 each when you go to the games.
0: For my story, it's a football story, high school football, Arkansas. Yeah. There's a practice. This was on August 6th. And player goes to put on his helmet. He's like, whoa, what? He's looking inside. He's like, something's moving in there. Holy smokes, what in the world is that? Is that a snake?
1: Oh, gosh.
0: Oh, yeah.
1: Oh, no.
0: That's a copperhead. That's a venomous snake.
1: Copperhead?
0: Yes. And here's the thing. It somehow got underneath the padding. They were able to get control of the snake using a tote bag. Okay? The athlete had reportedly been wearing the helmet with the snake inside for almost an hour.
1: Oh, God.
0: Saying, incredible, it didn't bite him.
2: Right.
1: Holy God.
0: Like, it was just shock and disbelief to see that. I got a better shot at winning the lottery than seeing this in my 10 years. That's what the coach said.
2: Yeah.
0: Yeah, that is wild, man.
2: Dude. I always checked my helmet when I played, not because of fear of snakes, but because of that movie Arachnophobia. One of the players, yeah. The spider had crawled into his helmet before he got out on the field, bit him dead.
0: Oh!
2: That scared the crap out of me as a kid. And I'm like shaking out the helmet every time.
0: Oh, I bet, dude.
1: God. Yeah. I can't believe that.
0: No way did a guy with a drive sober license plate get popped for DUI. We got Nimrods in the news and a news update coming up.

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16: News update, David Van Camp.
17: Well, of course, there is the big Wisconsin primary with Francesca Hong losing barely to David Crowley in the Democrat race for governor there. And boy, I'm just waiting for somebody to come out and just say, okay, we all know this was rigged, right?
16: No kidding. Or who's going to demand the recount or something?
18: Yeah. Well, the progressives will, I'm sure.
16: We'll see. All right, we got to get to Nimrod. Here we go.
19: When the going gets tough.
20: Damn it, this is too hard.
19: The dumb get dumber.
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22: I love the poorly educated.
16: All right. Nimrod's in the News. We go to Arizona, where troopers pull over a driver Saturday night. Is clearly driving under the influence. We're talking 2.5 times the legal limit.
17: Wow.
16: And crazy part, the driver did have a vanity license plate on the front of their vehicle that said, arrive alive, all caps, and around the edges.
18: Okay.
16: Said, drive sober or get pulled over. Of course, police
18: irony. Yes.
16: Had some fun with that. A lesson in practice what you preach. 2.5 times. Dang. And that's Nimrod's in the News.

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7: A shakeup at the White House. I'm Lisa Brady, Fox News. President Trump just confirming that Press Secretary Karoline Leavitt is leaving at the end of the month to spend more time with her family. The president calling her one of his most trusted aides, posting that she'll now be one of his top outside advisors and an influential voice within the Republican Party heading into the midterms.
8: Huge news, and unexpected news, obviously. Karoline just put out an additional post saying that serving as the White House Press Secretary of the last year and a half has been the honor and adventure of a lifetime. She expresses her gratitude to the president for the privilege of speaking on his behalf at the podium and talks about how challenging it has been working in one of the most demanding and important jobs while also welcoming two young children in recent years.
7: Fox's Jackie Heinrich at the White House, where Leavitt is the youngest ever press secretary after previously working for the Trump campaign. No word yet on who will step into that role. Just getting word that Nick Reiner is now indicted on murder charges in the killings of his parents, actor-director Rob Reiner and Michelle Reiner. The indictment by an L.A. County grand jury unsealed today also adds an allegation that he was lying in wait before attacking them. That could open the door to prosecutors seeking the death penalty. The Reiners were stabbed to death in their home last December. Prosecutors have not revealed any potential motives, and a court order stopped the coroner from making the autopsy records public. Inflation cools in July, with consumer prices rising 3.4% compared to a year ago, slightly less than in June.
9: Higher oil and gas prices from the Iran war appear to be having a limited impact on broader costs in the economy, but inflation remains higher than before the war began in February, when it was 2.4%.
7: Fox's Frank Lanza. A mixed finish on Wall Street. The Dow down 21 points at the bell after gains during the session. 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
15: From the Kello.com News Center, I'm Tom Rooney. The proposed 2027 budget is under the microscope at Sioux Falls City Hall. Council Chair Rich Mercura says the general fund maintains current spending levels in many areas. The capital improvement plan is also receiving attention, with the proposal to add artificial turf to the outfield of Canary Stadium at a cost of about $1 million. He wants to make sure that's the right move.
16: If you're going to make a capital investment, there should be a long-term plan of how the complex as a whole. I mean, another issue out there is the arena. The arena is well over 30 years old. You've got serious plumbing issues, electrical and HVAC issues, and we've got to make a determination of, do we make the capital investment, or what do we do? The baseball stadium's in a similar situation of, when do we make that capital investment?
15: The council is pushing toward finalizing the budget next month. Construction is beginning on a new affordable housing development in Sioux Falls. Groundbreaking was held for the Cliffview Heights project near St. Michael's Cemetery yesterday. Habitat for Humanity bought the land for the development. Now it's working on raising money to build 8 twin homes, which will be the future home for 16 families. A Highmore daycare is moving into a new home after a storm in June destroyed their former location. Eisenman Homes of Pier bought the 2,300-square-foot facility for Little Pirates Child Care. That more than doubles the size of the previous building. And the Brandon Valley Baseball Association says it will be back better than ever after a fire destroyed the grandstand last week. Association leaders say the criminal investigation of the fire is over, and now they're working through insurance issues. The fire destroyed baseball and umpire equipment, as well as maintenance vehicles stored underneath the stands. From the Kello.com News Center, I'm Tom Rooney.
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17: It is going to be a seasonable afternoon as highs get to around 84 with east winds staying light at 5 to 15 miles per hour. Our skies will be partly cloudy with rain chances increasing going into tonight. Locally heavy rainfall is possible and some totals through tomorrow morning could exceed 1 inch. From the Killoland Live Doppler HD Storm Center, I'm meteorologist Jalen Borson.
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18: The Markley, Van Camp, and Robbins Show. Jamie Markley, David Van Camp, Scott Robbins. Controversy with the Trumpster.
19: Oh, yeah, always.
18: It's like every day.
19: Yeah. This one is really weird, though. The press is very upset because the Secret Service secretly transferred President Trump to a different flight when he left Turkey a few weeks ago.
18: Yes.
19: Because there was a threat to his life with Iran. Mm-hmm. And they're mad because they felt like, leaving the press as sitting ducks.
18: Yeah.
19: I don't get it. It's kind of like, yeah, you'd want the president to avoid getting killed. It's kind of the whole job of the Secret Service.
18: Or yes,
19: the detail assigned to protect the president. Well, Trump was asked about what happened.
18: Okay.
20: Well, it's only up to Secret Service. I just follow what they'd like to do. So I go by Secret Service and the military. They wanted me to go on a different flight, a different plane, equal safety, but they wanted me to do it, so I do it. I do what they say.
21: What is the nature of the threat?
20: I guess there was a threat out there. I didn't really ask too much about it. I get a lot of threats.
18: Right. Yeah, no kidding.
19: Yeah, at this point, dang, I mean, what? He's like, oh, there's another threat? Okay, fine. Let's do this.
0: Yeah, okay. Whatever you want.
1: Mm-hmm.
0: Did you want to hear how John Kyle at ABC covered this?
1: I do.
0: You do? Okay.
22: Overnight, President Trump answered questions about the clandestine plane-switching ruse used to keep him safe from a potential assassination attempt from Iran.
1: Mm-hmm.
22: The president said it was the Secret Service and the military that made the call to sneak him onto a different plane as he left the NATO summit in Turkey last month.
20: It's only up to the Secret Service.
0: And then it's the same clip we just had from you, yeah. David, and after that.
22: The New York Times reports that U.S. officials feared the Iranians had information on Trump's whereabouts in Turkey and that they could target his plane with a surface-to-air missile. As President Trump was moved to another plane in a catering truck, the traveling press and most of his staff remained on the now decoy Air Force One, including Treasury Secretary Scott Bessent and Secretary of State Marco Rubio. Sources tell ABC News that both Bessent and Rubio knew that Trump had been taken off the plane because of a serious threat. Many others on the plane, however, had no idea what was going on.
0: Well, right.
19: Okay.
1: You gotta tell him.
0: No.
22: Overnight, Trump was asked about the threat to those that remained on what had been Air Force One.
20: I think, actually, the plane that I flew on was at greater risk. I think it was at greater risk because that would be the plane, I think, that they would be more likely to go for.
22: And now Democratic leaders are demanding to know more about what happened. Senate Democratic leader Chuck Schumer is asking the White House for a briefing on the threats from Iran, including whatever it was that prompted those extraordinary measures taken to get the president out of Turkey. What?
23: Really something. John Carl at the White House.
1: Really something. Hmm. What's really something?
0: That he left those journos on there.
19: Yeah, that's what they're mad about. Hilarious.
0: So is Rubio. Yeah. Bessent.
19: And guess what? They knew about it, and they're like, cool with it, because they're not big, fat crybabies.
0: Yes.
19: They understand what the stakes are here.
1: Golly.
0: I know. You're shaking your head.
1: It just never ends. Chuck Schumer is demanding answers.
0: Oh, whatever.
1: Oh,
0: and what if you don't get them? Chuck.
1: I just told you. Here's the deal. Here's why it happened.
0: Yeah. Chuck's career's over anyway.
1: Man. Might as well go out guns blazing, huh?
0: He's got to know it.
1: Yeah.
0: Because, I mean, the Democratic Socialists have taken over. And I know some people are like, well, the whole movement's been halted because Hong lost last night in Wisconsin. She's a nut. That doesn't mean anything. I mean, you still have what, as they say, the excitement in the party is from that wing of the party.
19: Oh, for sure.
1: Well, that's definitely where the energy is, yes.
0: Yeah.
1: Mm-hmm.
0: And in a lot of ways, they're calling the shots, whether you like it or not. I mean, and I don't know exactly what happened in Wisconsin last night, especially with the missing sticks, the flash drive thing, where, well, you got to wait a little bit longer for these votes to come in, and it's a nail biter.
19: Yeah.
0: It's like, I mean, people are shaking their head going, what are we doing?
19: How many votes do we need to defeat the communists? 2,500, will that do it? Okay. We got the real flash drives now.
0: Yep, here you go.
1: Like David said, it's 2026, man. We're still going through this stuff.
0: Well, I hear flash drive and I think 2006.
1: That's what I thought when I heard it.
19: And I get it because you don't want it to be connected to the internet and all that kind of stuff.
0: I get it.
19: Okay, that's fine. But there's an option to download the data without the results, apparently, and at least in 5 of the 9 tabulators, they just whoopsie-daisied it.
0: Yeah.
19: And didn't get the results. Like, that's the thing you're there to do, is get the results and hand them over and say, here you go.
0: That's it. Scott Jennings on CNN last night, and he's trying to bring a little reason to the party, and there a lot of people not having it on that panel.
24: But when you're so crazy that Bernie Sanders and AOC won't even endorse you,
0: Hong,
24: you're pretty far out there. I think these holiday conversations are actually valuable. She hates Thanksgiving. Today, our own K-File here at CNN uncovered the fact that over in Michigan, Abdul El-Sayed wants to get rid of the 4th of July. And I think the reason these things are...
25: I think he said we should get rid of fireworks.
24: He was very critical of the 4th of July. I think these
25: but
24: are
25: I'm
24: windows.
25: Saying getting rid of fireworks is different than getting rid of the.
24: I think you're downplaying.
26: Well,
24: the
26: let's.
24: Message
26: let's I don't have the quote here, so let's.
24: But I think these are windows into the souls of these anti-American radical communists.
26: Scott, come
24: if
26: on.
24: You hate Thanksgiving and you hate the 4th of July. What you're really saying is, I hate some of the pillars that undergird American culture. And how are you going to have a conversation with a voter about affordability or public safety or anything else if you're trying to get rid of Thanksgiving and the 4th of July? I mean, if I were Christmas and Easter, I wouldn't be feeling too comfortable right now.
25: Yes.
0: They do hate America. They want to change it.
1: Yes.
0: They want to destroy the whole system.
1: Yes.
0: So when he says they hate America, Oh, Scott.
19: They say it.
0: Yes, I know. That's what I'm saying, man.
19: Francesca Hong was talking about her anxiety because her son is half white.
0: Yes.
19: And she wasn't comfortable with that proximity to whiteness.
0: She slept with a white dude.
19: Yes.
0: What, did she take drugs to get over her anxiety? To get impregnated by a white man? Or did something change in her brain? Or is she just a nut?
19: She's a nut.
1: Self-loathing of that guy.
19: Ex-husband, by the way.
1: Yeah.
0: Are you saying he hates himself and that's why he ended up with her?
1: Yeah.
0: Well, maybe she was normal at one time. I have no idea the history of that. But to Scott Jennings' point, they do hate America. I mean, that's not just some sort of talking point.
1: Mm-hmm. No.
0: Or blather. That's a real deal. Okay. You have a clip here. This is Tim McBride, David?
19: Yes. Tim McBride, this is Democrat representative who goes by Sarah, was on some podcast, I don't care which one, but lamenting the fact that the whole gender ideology thing isn't as accepted as it was a few years ago.
0: Okay. Roll it.
2: And there are a whole host of reasons for that. There is no question that a well-funded, well-coordinated, right-wing, regressive movement has successfully pushed public opinion backwards. There is no question, too, in my mind, that many of the strategies and tactics that we employed over the last 5 years, that they didn't work in staving off the regression. And I think that...
0: It's hard to listen to this amount of BS. Mm-hmm. What do we got? 20 more seconds? All right. No, it's people were nice enough until they saw the effects of it.
1: Well,
0: and then they're
1: like,
0: okay, this is bonkers. This needs to stop.
1: You're right.
0: Period, the end.
1: They were willing to just get along.
0: Yes.
1: Yeah.
2: That includes a strategy of shaming and blaming.
1: No.
2: That includes a strategy of cutting off conversation and in many cases cutting off relationships. I think none of those strategies worked. And they not only didn't work, I think they often created even more space for those well-funded right-wing efforts.
0: Well, the cutting off didn't work for the detransitioners, I can tell you that.
19: Yeah.
0: There's a lot of lawsuits on that one.
19: Yeah. Well,
0: they were a part of a social contagion and they were young.
19: Yeah. There was an element of truth to that. Yeah, screeching constantly. All that
0: transphobic
19: stuff. Yeah, you're not going to win any hearts and minds with that stuff. But you had the backing of pop culture. You had the backing of most of our secular institutions and some of the religious ones, too. To me, the biggest thing is we kind of just dealt with it as a society. Whatever. Okay, there are some guys who think they're women. Blah, blah. Who cares?
0: Right.
19: Whatever. All you had to do was stay away from the kids. That's it.
0: Boy, in large part, that's true.
19: If you had stayed away from the kids and acknowledged that, a fully intact dude with a beard shouldn't be walking around naked in a women's locker room,
0: mm-hmm.
19: Then you're not having the backlash.
0: Right. Yeah.
1: I think you got backlash, but I don't, to the degree, no.
19: Right.
1: No. I agree with you. But when the child became the Gucci purse, that's when I was really struggling. And, the elites had at least one trans kid or whatever,
0: Boy, I'd have to think exactly. I always thought that's a mental illness. That's what that is.
1: Well, yeah.
0: It's gender dysphoria.
1: But when you have parents telling you that,
0: there was that. But then it was the UPenn swimmer.
19: Yeah.
0: And seeing that. And people accepting it. And there's parents in the stands watching their daughters get obliterated in the pool. And no one wants to say anything. And it's like, this is freaking madness.
1: And I don't think they wanted to necessarily accept it. I think they felt like they had to.
0: Yes.
1: And they were just afraid to raise their voices, And then all of a sudden, one person did it, somebody else did it. Next thing you know, you got people going, hey, hey, hey.
0: And the first ones that were doing it were taking the arrows.
1: Yes.
0: Yeah. And I don't even remember her name, but I'm so glad she did it because she stated the obvious.
1: Oh, the other swimmer there?
0: No.
1: Oh.
0: No, the woman at the Wee Spa in California.
3: Yeah. Bus sexual orientation. I see a d- It lets me know he's a man. He is a man. He is not no female.
0: Yeah.
1: Yes.
0: And just stating common sense things.
3: There's no such thing as transgender. He has a okay? He has a penis. His penis is hanging out.
0: It still cracks me up.
1: Yeah.
0: And they're like in there, ah, sexual orientation. Oh, he's like, what?
3: I have a right to feel comfortable without a man exposing himself, okay? No, you go somewhere else.
0: Exactly.
1: Yeah. You go somewhere else.
0: Right. And that's where it went to. I mean, it's just like this thing with the WNBA. You got Enes Kanter Freedom saying, I'm ready to play.
1: Yeah.
0: And the other players saying, yeah, let's do this. And now this weird thing, Stephanie White, coach of the Indiana Fever, Caitlin Clark and Sophie Cunningham's team, people thought she didn't defend her player the other day after Sophie Cunningham got clotheslined in that game, which she didn't. She didn't come to her defense in that presser. So she's upset about that and thinks that the league is under fire. Did you hear this whole speech?
1: No.
0: Do we have time right now? Do you want to do it?
19: Sure. How long is the speech?
0: Well, let's see here. We got... Oh, she goes for like 2 minutes.
19: Okay, yeah, we got
0: to kick Yeah, we got to get to the five
1: stories. Well, you got to hang in there then, yeah. That's coming up, yeah.
0: Well, there were so many people online saying, this is really worth a listen.
1: Mm-hmm.
0: Well, I guess it is if you want to hear something ridiculous. Yeah. Oh, yep. We'll get to it. And the five stories we're watching today coming right up.

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0: Duran.
1: Yeah,
0: but shake your hand and get a little jolt of electricity.
1: Wattage, yeah.
2: Yeah. Reminds me of the old dog collar.
0: Well, yeah.
2: Just with a hand.
0: Yep.
2: There you go.
1: Number four, socialist Francesca Hong narrowly lost her race in the Wisconsin Democrat governor's primary. David Crowley won the nomination. Number three, the big story is what happened in Milwaukee, though. The results were delayed for several hours because 5 of the 9 USB sticks that were supposed to have the results on them, but they didn't have the results on them. They had to take it back and re-download data. They claim election officials clicked the wrong button on 5 of the machines and downloaded audit logs, but not the actual results. As one
3: that's the
1: does.
3: Exact thing, yes. Is if 5 of the USB sticks were missing results from the election, so then they have to go try to re-grab them.
2: And then that Kornacki dude, what? Oh, my goodness.
1: He did what?
2: You got to be joking me.
1: Man. Number two, President Trump says the U.S. has total control over the Strait of Hormuz because of the blockade, adding, I think we'll keep it. And he tagged it with praise be to Allah. And on it goes. And then number one, I admit it, this is not the number one story, but this has cracked me up. A headline from The Hill about that weirdo commie streamer, Hassan Piker.
2: Yes.
1: Now, he is somebody who has said some truly reprehensible things and is sort of a major influencer in the left-wing political class. Mm-hmm. The headline from The Hill is, Piker says he could have phrased America deserved 9/11 better. Well, yeah.
0: Well, how?
1: Like, rephrases and don't say that?
0: Yeah, don't say exactly.
2: Let's see. Well, we'll go to the tape here, because I know I have
4: America
2: it.
4: Deserved 9/11, dude. I'm saying it.
2: I could have phrased it better.
1: Yeah.
2: They had it coming. I'm trying to figure out how else you could say
1: I don't
2: say
1: know how
2: it.
1: You could phrase that any better.
0: I don't either. That's just it. I have no idea.
1: Those are the top 5 stories that we're watching today. 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
2: Okay. Okay, that's Stephanie White. She's the coach of the Indiana Fevers. It's like a 2-minute speech. This was before the game yesterday. I don't think we're going to have time for the whole thing right here. Sorry.
0: You want to hold it over?
2: Yeah, just it's coming very, very soon.
0: Okay.
2: But I don't want to get right in the middle. You want to hear the whole thing.
0: Yes.
2: It just seemed a little ridiculous.
0: I thought that too. Yes.
2: You've already heard the whole thing.
0: I heard more. Yeah. Okay. I don't know if I heard the whole thing or not, or just got sick to my stomach and turned it off. I'm not sure.
2: David, I don't know if you know this or not, but this day is for you.
1: For me?
2: It's Middle Child Day.
1: Oh.
2: I don't know exactly what that means, but it is. It's also National Vinyl Record Day.
0: It's also Mark Knopfler's birthday.
1: Terrible day.
0: Thanks for David.
2: For whatever reason, you can't stand that guy. He seems like a decent guy.
1: You know, good people don't write songs like that.
2: Like what?
5: Money.
2: Like Money for Nothing? Money for Nothing. That's a great song.
5: That's the way you do it.
0: Bob Dylan or Mark Knopfler?
2: I was going to say, if he sang it different, would it be different for you?
1: No, because it's still the, you know, you got Walk of Life.
0: That's a product of its time.
2: Money for Nothing's got the riff.
1: No, it's terrible.
0: Fat riff, yeah. I like that.
2: That guy's a great guitar player.
0: Yes.
1: Mark Knopfler's a terrible human being.
2: Hey, I got to hear one of David's songs last night.
0: No, you didn't.
2: Did I, David?
1: You did, but it wasn't me performing it. There's some guy in Ohio who apparently is singing one of my songs.
2: It's wild. We got to
0: get that guy in the air.
2: Stephanie White, news updates, a bunch of stuff coming up.

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2: I'm Liz Claman, and this is the Fox Business Report.
3: Stocks losing steam heading into the closing bell with the major averages ending.

0: trending mix following a cooling CPI inflation report. The tech-heavy NASDAQ gained as AI stocks rallied. Inflation declining slightly last month as the cost of gas and groceries fell, though prices still rose more quickly than before the Iranian war. Consumer prices increasing 3.4% in July from a year ago. AI infrastructure stocks surged on strong earnings reports, but software stocks fell on AI disruption worries. CoreWeave stock rose 20%. The cloud computing company reported a smaller loss and higher revenue than analysts were expecting for the second quarter. The Dow winners, Caterpillar, NVIDIA, and Honeywell Technologies. The Dow decliners, Home Depot, Microsoft, and Travelers. The Dow down 22 points. The NASDAQ higher by 143. S&P 500 up 20. That's your Fox Business Report. I'm Hillary Barsky, invested in you.
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11: Partly cloudy skies will continue for this afternoon with highs near 84 and east winds at 5 to 15 miles per hour. Heading into tonight, rain is going to move in and we will cool to a low of 66 degrees. Locally, heavy rainfall is possible and amounts through tomorrow morning could exceed 1 inch. From the Killoland Live Doppler HD Storm Center, I'm meteorologist Jalen Borson.
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13: The Markley Van Camp and Robbins Show. Jamie Markley, David Van Camp, Scott Robbins, thank you for being here. We've talked more about the WNBA in the last couple of weeks than maybe ever. And a lot of that has to do with the whole stance on biological dudes.
14: Yeah.
13: Sophie Cunningham of the Indiana Fever said, yeah, I don't think biological men should play. I got nothing against anybody. I love everybody, but that's not fair.
14: Right.
13: which most people agree. And then there's backlash, you know, all over the league, whatever. She gets fouled hard this last Saturday night, and then it seems like her coach is not defending her. She's defending the player that clotheslined her. Mm-hmm. So this is Stephanie White, the Indiana Fever coach, and she does a little pregame speech for the game last night because she had been criticized. She doesn't have the backs of her players, and she's had enough.
14: You know, this isn't necessarily for those people that are in this room. This is more for an online community that's trying to create narratives that simply don't exist. Trying to create a fabrication or distortion of who I am, of what I'm about. Our players' success, our players' health and wellness, our players' safety is always a top priority for me. One of the things I pride myself on is my relationships with players.
13: Okay, because the criticism has been in the past that she just doesn't have the back of Caitlin Clark that gets fouled like crazy all the time.
15: Well, she hasn't had. That's fair criticism.
13: I agree with you. All right, go ahead.
14: For those who have anything to say about the play in the last game, I didn't see the play in real time. I went straight to a press conference. I thought the play got called right. Thankfully, Sophie's okay. Was it egregious? Absolutely. When you have a chance to watch that over and over and over on replay, you can see that. I didn't have that in real time.
15: You don't comment on it.
16: There's a photo of her, though, where, I mean, granted, she wasn't at the lower angle, but she's standing right in front of the bench, and she sees it. She's staring at it as the clothesline is coming around.
13: Yes.
15: Well, there you just say, look, I have to see the video. I don't want to comment on it.
13: But that's not what she said. She said, I didn't think it was intentional. She's, you know, she's going to play. She's not going to let you have layup.
15: It was a hard play, but, you know.
13: I don't think it was intentional.
15: Right.
13: No. You could tell exactly what that was.
15: It wasn't. Of course it was.
13: And there's a history of that player doing that.
15: Yes.
13: Anyway.
14: I take personally any suggestions that I don't 100% always have my players back. I ride with them 10 toes down all the time. All the time. They know that.
13: I think you got the swear word out of here, by the way.
14: It's a shame that we can't have an opportunity to talk about what great basketball they're playing. Because they are f***ing this with me. I will always lead with love. I will always lead with grace. I will always lead with humility. And I will always lead with integrity.
13: With grace, you just dropped the F-bomb. But anyway, go ahead.
14: Doesn't mean I'll always get it right. I'm also human. The hate, the fear-mongering, the divisiveness, the stuff that's trying to hijack our league will not win.
13: Now, is she talking about the whole trans thing? She's talking about Enos Kanter, Freedom? And the other dude that says, yeah, we're ready to play. Because this is ridiculous. I think that's what she's getting at.
16: Yeah.
13: So what you think, Scott?
15: Yeah, I do. And I think that they've done it to themselves in terms of turning it into, you know, WWE.
16: No,
15: well,
16: people
15: go for the spectacle.
16: Well, yeah, it's race war roller derby.
15: It is, right. It's a spectacle.
16: Sure.
15: Yeah.
13: Yeah, you want people to pay attention to the league. They start paying attention. They're like, what is this?
15: Exactly.
13: Anyway, she goes on.
14: It won't win. We are united. We are connected. We will not be divided. Every day these women put their ass on the line.
15: Okay.
13: What does that mean? They go out and play basketball. Now, if you mean they're putting themselves at risk, well, two of your players do.
15: Yeah.
13: For sure. I don't know what that means.
14: Every day. When they go low, we go high. Love will win. Grace will win. Humility will win. And kindness will win. I stand by them. I will always stand by them. Everybody else can go to hell.
13: And then she gets up and walks out.
15: Everybody else can go to hell.
13: That made you laugh, David.
16: It did. Wow. When all of a sudden it's like the hate has no home here.
13: Yes.
16: Hearing that goes on. It's amazing.
13: Kindness will win. What are you talking about?
16: I did see some people saying like, well, you're only making fun of her. Not to me personally, because it's the first time I've actually heard it all the way through. But saying, yeah, people are only making fun of her because she's a woman coach. You wouldn't treat a male coach like that. Excuse me, I'm a man. I'm 40. Yeah, we'd be clowning that guy, too.
17: kindness will win.
15: Yeah, can you imagine that?
13: Yeah. Oh, my gosh.
15: Imagine the NBA that, yeah. coach yes. saying that. Yeah.
16: Imagine it's like Jerry Jones goes out to a press conference. Love will win. When they go low, we go high. They'd be clowning on that all day.
13: Well, yeah, not only that, you had a player that gets ejected from a game, and rightfully so, and then goes and posts on social media, white privilege.
16: Uh-huh.
13: Well, people are trying to divide us. What?
16: What was the Babylon Bee headline?
13: Caitlin Clark explains, white privilege feels weirdly like getting beat up by giant black lesbians.
16: Yes.
13: The Bee has been on fire lately on a separate story.
15: Yeah, I mean, the NFL coach, you know, quotes Vince Lombardi. She quotes Michelle Obama.
13: Yeah.
15: Jeez.
13: By the way, if you want other samplings of the Bee.
15: Yes, I do.
13: Some really good ones. Massachusetts legalized abortion up till kindergarten.
16: Oh, gosh.
13: Oh, that's dark, isn't it?
15: Yikes, that is dark.
13: New study reveals NFL's concussion prevention helmets are 100% effective at preventing players from looking cool. Those huge
16: helmets. Oh, yeah.
13: Tucker Carlson tells wife that Israel must have planted all those dirty dishes in the sink.
15: That's good.
13: Inspired by AOC, James Tallarico also elects to have his eggs frozen. Like, that's fantastic.
15: That's good stuff.
13: Yeah, that's really good.
15: Oh, man.
13: Okay, so that's the Stephanie White.
15: Wow.
13: Yeah, there you have it.
15: Hounds right. on the desk.
13: Oh, yes. Very strong, passionate, and the fans of the people need to watch this. Okay. Yes, very inspirational it was. Of course. All right, it's that time. We do it a couple of times a day. Go around the table. It may not be the biggest story out there, but it caught your attention. You want to bring it in. David, what's your story here?
16: Well, you mentioned James Tallarico, which, by the way, yeah, congratulations on getting your eggs frozen. I'm glad you want to start a family someday, sir.
13: Yeah.
16: Nice. Well, he's got something on his website about education in the state of Texas. James Tallarico running for U.S. Senate. He's the weird little guy, the weird little Democrat that is also a white supremacist, according to Jasmine Crockett.
13: Mm-hmm.
16: He writes that he wants to protect Head Start and the Great Start Readiness Program. Now, there's a problem with that. There is no such thing as the Great Start Readiness Program in Texas. That's a Michigan thing. And it looks like he copied and pasted, or whoever's running the website, copied and pasted it from Michigan Democrat Mallory McMorrow's website.
13: Oh, my gosh.
15: Well, are there no gatekeepers here?
16: Apparently not.
15: Nobody's, no goalies? What are we doing? How do you do that?
13: I don't know, man.
15: Nobody catches it?
13: It's the DEI party.
15: It's a Senate campaign. It's not some mayor of a little town somewhere.
13: Meritocracy doesn't matter. Just because you be good doesn't matter. You just get somebody in there that does whatever.
15: Man.
13: That is bad,
15: that
13: though.
15: Is weak.
13: It's easy to find that stuff out, too.
15: Well, yeah.
13: All right, Scotty, what do you got for What's Your Story?
15: A killer by the name of Chris Watts. You hear about these stories, you just shake your head.
13: Mm-hmm.
15: Has found love while serving his time in prison.
13: Really?
15: And he's planning to get married.
13: Huh.
15: Watts is in a relationship with a woman named Lizzie Henderson. He's 41, she's 39, and she is smitten with him. She's a realtor in Ohio, and have already relocated to Wisconsin to be closer to the guy who killed his entire family.
13: Hmm.
15: Henderson confirmed that she was in a relationship with Watts and admitted that, well, some people think it's kind of weird. Kind of weird! And giving few details on how she met the prisoner. And she claims now that he is, in fact, a born-again Christian and a good man. He's serving, like, multiple life sentences for what he did, of course.
13: Yeah.
15: He's a horrible human being. Yeah, he was charged with killing his wife and his children, by the way, along with that, because he wanted to have a relationship with another woman he was having an affair with. Lizzie Watts, she changed her name to Lizzie Watts. She took his name.
16: Well, she's a traditionalist. Yeah.
15: She was photographed proudly wearing a ring on her wedding finger and has submitted a marriage request to prison officials, according to her former stepfather. They went down the chain to get a quote from somebody, right?
13: Oh, boy.
15: How she felt about Watts' unthinkable crimes, the new bride-to-be said, he knows. He knows how I feel. I don't know all the people involved, but and I want to respect them and not comment too much on it. They were seen canoodling during a visit in August while she was visiting him in the Dodge Correctional Institution in Wisconsin, where he was moved to after being convicted of all these crimes. He's serving 5 consecutive life sentences for killing his family 8 years ago. But the marriage is going to go on. They cannot, by the way, have a conjugal visit where he's at. And that's not allowed. So I guess it will just be holding hands in the prison yard.
13: Okay.
15: Yeah. I just want you to know that you can never give up on love. It's there for the taking.
13: Yeah.
15: My friends.
13: For my story, this could have been a Nimrod's in the news, except there was a death. A man accused of killing a stranger, set into prison. He's convicted. The thing he claimed as part of self-defense, that he was actually in another dimension during the shooting.
16: Oh.
15: Hmm. Just visiting?
13: Truth is, he said, we cannot give the public a good reason why this young man lost his life on this day. Even though the guy that killed him says he was in a different dimension. And that's how he actually shot this person. Mm. Different dimension.
15: Yeah.
13: Whoa. What kind of drugs are you on, man?
16: He's been listening to a lot of Wolf Mother, apparently.
13: Yeah. Man, oh, man.
15: Alternate universe stuff.
13: I mean, you listen to plenty of Wolf Mother, so have I. I've never thought about when I'm in these dimensions of killing someone else.
16: No.
15: Wolf Mother's a house band in the other dimension? I don't know about that.
13: Not as far as I'm aware.
15: Okay.
13: Not quite sure about that. But this dude's attorneys have filed a motion for a new trial. And this is down in Atlanta. Channel 2 investigative reporter Mark Wynn spoke with Fulton County District Attorney Bonnie Willis after Javon Williams was convicted of the murder of this person. Zachary Kenner.
15: Mm.
13: Crazy freaking story. But you bring up Wolf Mother, David.
16: Yeah.
13: How is it that one of your songs, and if you're new to the show, David was a musician early, like before he was even 21, and took his talents to Austin, Texas. Mm-hmm. And a few things happened, and it just didn't work out.
16: Yes.
13: Didn't quite get the traction you were looking for.
16: No, well.
13: You were ahead of your time, is what I'm trying to say.
16: Well, I was also high all of the time, so
13: yes.
16: That was a problem. You know.
13: So that's where the music dream maybe died.
16: Yes.
13: But you had talked about original songs, and Scott and I, for years now, have said, we just want to hear them. And you said, no, I could
16: They're
13: not
16: no
13: take
16: good.
13: The I couldn't take the ridicule. I shared with you some of the lyrical genius I came up with in my late teens and early 20s. Great masterpieces like Teaching Me and Damn the Light.
15: Damn the Light's a classic though.
13: Thank you.
15: Yeah, that's your smoke on the water.
13: They're absolutely awful is what they are. Yeah. Although Teaching Me is funny to me now.
15: Yeah, it is.
13: But anyway, it's about an older woman, you know.
16: Yeah, right. Who's teaching you.
13: Well, of course she was.
16: Not long division.
13: No. So how is it that this band in Ohio is covering one of your songs?
16: 3 of them, apparently.
13: How?
16: I don't know. I have no idea who these people are. But, like, a mutual friend of a dude that I played with, like, had heard them and was like, hey, wait a minute. I know that song. Then sent him video, and then our friend sent them to me, too, and I shared it with you. And I'm like, that's not a very good song anyway, but, man, they screwed it up terribly. They, like, slowed it down. It's, like, trudgy. Everything's out of tune.
13: Yeah, but I can't even tell if it's a good song or not because it's not done well. But then you said you were going to go through the archive to find the original. Have you found it?
16: I have not yet.
13: You're lying. you're freaking lying.
15: Well, are we going to hear it or not hear it?
13: Well, I can play you what we heard from this other band, but it's not quite the same. I got Nimrod's in the news. A baseball player, I don't know what happened. He may not get paid. And a news update next.
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15: 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Oh, by the way, real quick.
13: Yeah?
15: Your message and data rates may apply.
13: Thank you.
15: Okay.
13: Thanks. News update, David Van Camp.
16: Well, the tragic story developing in Minneapolis or in the Minneapolis area. Three people have reportedly died, including a child, after they were stabbed at a home daycare near Minneapolis.
13: Oh, my gosh.
16: Still unpacking that whole story, bring you updates as they become available.
13: All right, we got to get to Nimrod. Here we go.
0: When the going gets tough.
1: Damn it, this is too hard.
0: The dumb get dumber.
2: All right, Dan.
0: It's Nimrod's in the News on the Markley, Van Camp, and Robbins Show.
1: I love the poorly educated.
13: All right. Nimrod's in the News. I hate to do it. Harrison Bader, baseball player.
15: Yeah.
13: With the San Francisco Giants.
15: Yeah.
13: He may be suspended without pay because he was already injured with a foot.
15: Yeah.
13: And public report made by the San Francisco Fire Department, 2 a.m., he's on a scooter, and he runs right into the fire truck.
15: 2 a.m.?
13: 2 a.m.
15: Oh, baby.
13: That's Nimrod's in the News.
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10: She's being
2: speaks for the president. I'm Lisa Brady, Fox News. But not for much longer, as one of the president's most trusted aides prepares to leave the administration.
10: Caroline Levitt, the youngest person to ever serve as White House press secretary, will step down at the end of the month. President Trump announced a move on social media, saying Levitt will depart her role to spend time with her young family, adding Levitt will be one of his top outside advisors and an influential voice within the Republican Party. Levitt recently returned to the White House following the birth of her second child in May. She served as a press aide during President Trump's first term and was a top spokesperson for the president's 2024 campaign.
2: Fox's Jared Halpern at the White House. In her own statement, Levitt calls the decision bittersweet, writing she feels in her heart she can't be the best mom her two young children deserve while devoting the constant time, energy, and attention required of the White House press secretary. We are still learning more about a decoy Air Force One flight last month.
11: We have a couple big new pieces of information to help us put this puzzle together. They are coming to us from a senior administration official. First, Scott Bessent and Marco Rubio, the fourth and fifth in the presidential line of succession, were still on board this decoy Air Force One after President Trump made the switch of the planes, and they knew that President Trump was getting off the plane, so it wasn't a surprise to them. We're also told that the decoy Air Force One was flanked for the ride to the UK by fighter jets.
2: Fox's Peter Ducey at the White House. The Washington Post has reported the decoy flight followed threats from Iran. Just getting word of a deadly helicopter crash in Texas. An Apache helicopter, possibly from Fort Hood. The Bell County Sheriff's Office says two people were killed, believed to be military members. That helicopter crashed into a field, also touching off a wildfire and prompting evacuations. 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
20: From the Kello.com News Center, I'm Tom Rooney. Last night was a big night for progressives in Minnesota's primary elections. Lieutenant Governor Peggy Flanagan defeated the more moderate Representative Angie Craig in the Democratic U.S. Senate race. Progressive Matt Little won the opportunity to replace Craig in the House. On the Republican side, State House Speaker Lisa Demuth won the GOP nod for governor over party nominee Kendall Qualls and MyPillow founder Mike Lindell, who was endorsed by President Trump. Democratic gubernatorial candidate Dan Ahlers is announcing his running mate, but the news was already out. The Secretary of State's website posted Ahlers' choice of Sisseton farmer Stephen McCreary as his lieutenant governor choice. Ahlers made the official announcement at a news conference today. Another change in the timing of local elections may be coming for Sioux Falls residents. A new law gives local officials a choice between the primary or general election dates. Sioux Falls went with the June primary date this year. Councilmember Richard Thomason was alone in supporting the November date. He says that's a position he'll maintain as the council debates the idea for the next set of elections.
21: The intent of the legislature was to have the highest voter turnout
16: And the highest voter turnout will typically happen in a November election.
20: Councillor Rich Mercura supported the June date this year, but he says for future elections, he'll support November local elections and non-presidential election years. And citizen concerns have McPherson County officials pumping the brakes on a proposed 50-megawatt data center. Citizens are concerned about water usage and the impact on crops and livestock near the location. The county's Planning and Zoning Commission is delaying a final vote on the project as they wait for some answers. From the Kello.com News Center, I'm Tom Rooney.
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22: It's going to turn rainy in this area after midnight tonight. Could be a decent rain. Our overnight low 66. Tomorrow, continuation of the rain. Thinking 3/4 inch to inch type of amounts. Thursday's also going to be a much cooler, high of just 78 with an east breeze. Friday, cloudy with some light showers, high temp of 77. From the Storm Center at Kelloland TV, I'm Jay Trobeck.
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13: The Markley Van Camp and Robbins Show. Jamie Markley, David Van Camp, Scott Robbins. David, where do you want to start? We got a few stories to get to.
15: Let's actually start off with the Senate race in Texas.
13: Okay.
15: You've got that weirdo racist, James Tallarico. He's the Democrat.
13: Mm-hmm.
15: Like Children of the Corn Doll or something like that. The guy's weird.
23: Yeah, he is.
15: Anyway, yeah, he's running against the Republican Attorney General of Texas, who's now seeking higher office, Ken Paxton. And you've heard a lot of rumblings about whether or not Paxton can take it across the finish line. I'm like, I don't know, man. I think Texans are not going to vote for this weird little Democrat who talks about like there are six genders and, you know, God is non-binary and all this stuff.
13: Right.
15: I just don't believe it. However, it does give me pause when a guy like Mark Halperin is like, Tallarico could win.
23: Oh, boy.
15: And it's not so much because he's the better candidate. It's just because Paxton is just not putting in the work.
13: Oh, okay. Roll it. I want to hear this.
24: Ken Paxton. Ladies and gentlemen, I'll say again, I am the biggest skeptic for the last 25 years that a Democrat can win statewide in Texas. You can go check my record on this. And I'm telling you today, if Ken Paxton doesn't come to Jesus on how to run for office, he will lose. I don't care about the governor's race, which will also be quite close. I've been talking to Texas Republicans who are not hostile to Ken Paxton. He is lazy. He's a horrible fundraiser. He cannot answer questions about the controversies that reporters are going to ask him about. He has alienated suburban voters, including suburban women. And he's running against a guy who's pretty damn good as a candidate, despite not liking me, despite all the things he said. And if nothing dramatic changes, it's not just Paxton has to get it in gear. If nothing dramatic changes, he will lose. It doesn't mean Democrats will take back the Senate, but he will lose unless something dramatic happens. And most people I know don't think he has it in him because he's a bad guy and a lazy guy. There, I said it.
13: Whoa.
23: Wow.
15: That's a hot one from Halper.
13: It is.
23: I mean, you're involved. You're closer than we are, David. Yeah. Is he lazy? I mean, is that the perception of this guy?
15: My perception of the Republican Party in Texas is that a lot of them are kind of lazy because, I mean, it's like election cycle after election cycle. Like, I've gotten knocks on the door, but they're all from Democrats.
13: Right.
15: Like, they don't campaign the same way that I would expect them to because they probably haven't had to in a long time. But yeah, I think there's a risk there because yeah, I mean certainly Ken Paxton has his issues, whether you like the policies or not. I mean yeah, his personal life is a crap show, and so I think you know that may play into it. I still don't buy it though because the Democrats at last check at least the Democrat Party is not putting too much effort into Tallarico's campaign right now either. Now that could change in the next. You know, when it gets closer to election day.
13: Mm-hmm.
15: But I always love it when people have the last minute spending dumps right before an election because then mm-hmm. it's like a week after the election, I'm still getting mailers.
23: Right. It doesn't matter. Yeah.
15: Yeah.
13: Yeah.
15: But
23: I do wonder about some of that stuff sometimes because, I mean, In Illinois, we got a gubernatorial race going on, and J.B. Pritzker is just is vile in my mind, one of the worst. But he's running against Darren Bailey, and I don't see Darren Bailey ads anywhere. I don't see momentum there anywhere.
0: No.
23: I mean, I just don't. I mean, and we're involved in this thing day to day. And I'm curious, somebody said, well, maybe he's spending a lot of time in Chicago because, you know, he needs to. Well, you're not going to win Chicago.
1: You brought this up several times, and I'm like,
23: I know. If he can get 20% there, I guess. I don't know, but it's just the weirdest thing. I mean, we've been inundated, in Illinois anyway, with nothing but nonstop ads of Pritzker's.
1: Yeah, I'm looking at right now, going back to Texas.
23: Yeah.
1: As far as Kalshi goes, it just flipped not long ago.
23: Oh, is it really?
1: Yeah, in Tallarico's favor.
23: Oh, boy.
1: It's 54 to 46% for Paxton. Jeez. And, you know, not that long ago, it was flipped. Mm-hmm. Okay, it's interesting.
23: Well, you got to want it. You know, you got to want it desperately. You got to show up for everything.
1: Well, it's not like Halperin doesn't know all the players.
3: Yeah.
1: So he's got the inside.
23: Yeah, exactly.
1: Story. So maybe there is something to it. You're gonna have to get off your butt and get out there.
23: These guys, though, that want to run, and then they it just doesn't seem like they want to work it. It's like they've already thrown the towel in or whatever, or gone, well, it's just too busy. I don't want to do it.
1: Or it's gonna cost too much money.
23: Right, or
1: but
23: whatever.
1: But that's not the case in Texas.
23: No. Yeah, I mean, you should have a boatload of money, I would think.
1: Yeah, I would think so. Okay, so there is that. But then there's other things going on, like Minnesota. And this will be interesting as far as the Senate race there, because Michelle Tafoya won the primary yesterday.
23: Yeah. Well, yeah. By the way, by a lot.
1: Yes.
23: I didn't know she was that big of a favorite.
1: And I know that it's not like these are groundbreaking talking points, but to hear someone like Tafoya coming from being an NFL sideline reporter to looking at what's going on in the country and her state of Minnesota saying, this is freaking jacked up.
23: Yeah.
1: Somebody's got to do something. And she goes out there and runs. It's pretty cool. And
4: our message took. Our message resonated with people. We know here in Minnesota that this state is going in the wrong direction at the speed of sound. And that breaks a lot of Minnesotans' hearts, mine especially. But so many Minnesotans are sad about it. They're either leaving, their businesses are leaving. But I hope this gives them hope that we can change things, because this single party rule that we have had in this state for years, Katie, has brought us to this point of embarrassment, of fraud, of low school scores, test scores, reading scores, of elevated crime. And the only way we're going to get out of that is by not continuing to re-elect the same people who got us here. So we think that message was sent loud and clear, and we're thrilled.
1: And, I mean, she's just a common sense person.
23: Yeah.
1: I think she's got a shot. She's running against, is it Peggy Fleming?
3: Flanagan.
23: Peggy Fleming was a skater. Skater, yeah. She may be running for something.
1: I get her confused all the time with the person that strands in Massachusetts.
23: Who? Peggy Fleming?
1: No, Flanagan.
3: Oh, okay. No. Boy, that one just...
23: I just needed a roadmap on that. Yeah.
1: This is two old guys right now. Huh? I really like watching Bobby Bonds. It's Barry. I got the name wrong. You know who I'm talking about.
23: Yeah,
1: the clip
23: now.
1: Of her.
3: Yeah, Sarah McBride.
1: The dude.
3: Yeah.
1: But yeah. They do sort of look similar, right?
3: Not to me. I've never made that connection before.
1: Okay. Well, does Flanagan look a little doodly?
3: A little bit.
23: I can kind of see that. Yeah.
1: Okay. All right.
23: Yeah.
1: We're just like, oh, yeah. That's
23: when I hear that McBride guy talk, my skin just crawls, though.
1: But, yeah.
23: It just...
1: I know. I get you. Okay. Oh, and the other clip... I think David grabbed this just for you, Scott, because Adam Kinzinger is one of your all-time favorites.
23: Yeah. Oh, boy. What's he doing? Well,
3: yeah, so,
1: he's on CNN.
3: Yeah, I mentioned yesterday during an interview with, what's his name, Wayne Allen Root. Not David Allen Coe. That was his first.
1: Never even called me by my name.
23: And with three names.
3: He didn't rule out some sort of election security executive order, and the media is predictably freaking out about it, even though there are no specifics. And they're like, but he's going to steal the election. Okay. On CNN, Obama's campaign guy, David Axelrod, and former Republican super crier, Adam Kinzinger, were arguing that fraud really never determines elections, right? No, nobody really works the system in a way that determines any sort of election. Well, a former Bush White House spokesman, Pete Seat, actually brought up a real-life example of this involving Obama.
1: It's hilarious, man.
0: I'll give you an example of where it has been determinative, and that's in my home state of Indiana, St. Joseph County. The gentleman you previously worked for, David Axelrod, Barack Obama, got on the ballot because Democrats in that county submitted fraudulent ballot petition signatures. People, including the Democrat county chair, went to jail over that. Barack Obama should not have been on the primary ballot in the state of Indiana.
5: But that's not a voting. That's not a voting issue. Like that's something.
0: Well, it is Indiana a voting issue because he was on the ballot and people could vote
5: Save
0: for
5: America
0: him.
5: That's not a Save America Act issue, though. That's not a, you know, they're stealing the elections, illegals are voting. That's an Indiana issue because Indiana is the one that determines who's on their ballot.
6: How did that get determined?
0: How did that get determined? It was finally exposed 2 years later. It went through the courts, and several people found themselves in jail.
6: Finally.
0: But that's the problem. It didn't happen. They didn't find it before he was on the ballot.
5: But it took years after.
1: So what was Kinzinger saying? Well, it's fraud, but that's Indiana fraud. It's not the other fraud that we're talking about.
3: Yeah,
1: that's fine.
3: Right. It's just, sure it was fraud, but it's not illegals voting, so therefore it doesn't matter.
7: No, it's like he gets paid for bad takes.
3: That and tears.
7: Tears and bad takes. If you can get a couple of bad takes and a few crying in there, then it's...
1: Well, and then Axelrod just kind of backhands him away. He's like, hey, don't pay attention to him. Okay, yes. I got the real question here.
7: Sit down over there, little man.
1: Yeah, and then he went into the dressing room and he...
8: You guys won. You guys helped.
1: He was weeping.
8: You know, democracies are not defined by our bad days.
1: Yeah.
25: Crying Adam Kinzinger. He's a super crier. I never saw the guy not crying. He's always crying.
7: Super crier.
3: Super crier.
1: Yeah. Yes, it's one of the best. Okay, we were running out of time earlier. We were talking Nimrods in the news. I'm talking about Harrison Bader, who plays for the San Francisco Giants.
7: He used to be a Cardinal.
1: Yes. I was a big Bader guy.
7: Yeah.
1: So was your wife.
7: Oh, my wife, big time, yeah.
1: Thought he was hot.
7: Yeah, well, yeah.
1: Anyway, you know, like, very promising baseball player. Anyway, he's been injured. And while he was injured, according to a public report by the San Francisco Fire Department, it was like 2 in the morning in late July, Bader is driving his scooter into the back of a fire truck, was transported to a local hospital. Turns out those injuries were a crushed left foot.
3: Ooh!
1: The result of the fire truck rolling over said foot.
7: Dang.
1: Which is the same foot that's kept Bader out of the lineup for more than 2 months.
7: Yeah, bad wheel. Got worse.
1: Yes, and he was supposed to fly to Indianapolis the next day to have the plantar fasciitis examined by a medical specialist. So, I mean, he's done for the year now. And this is one of those few times where you see the story of he's been suspended without pay.
7: Yeah.
3: Mm.
1: Because there are clauses in contracts that you're not supposed to do, you know, other physical things where you could get injured.
7: Unless it specifies otherwise. Yep.
3: Right. Well, yeah, what was the big thing in the NFL a few years ago? The hoverboards, remember that?
1: Yeah. Oh, yeah.
3: You guys were getting hurt because they were horsing around on those things.
1: Yes.
7: Well, Michael Jordan had a clause that he couldn't play basketball outside of the Bulls, and he had it removed.
1: Right.
7: For love of the game clause. Yeah.
1: Yeah.
7: I mean, it happens. These guys, you know, you got to protect your investment, man.
1: Well,
7: you get millions of dollars here.
1: They're saying, and this will be interesting, because a lot of the players use scooters in the cities where they may not live.
7: Right.
1: Like to get around in a place like San Francisco. But apparently this isn't Bader's first scooter rodeo. In 2014, while a student athlete at the University of Florida, Bader crashed a motorized scooter into the back of a parked F-150 truck.
7: Dang.
1: After first striking a curb, he was found unresponsive on the ground with a strong odor of alcohol.
7: Yeah.
1: The team suspended him for 19 games. That was the other thing. There were all sorts of reports the night in San Francisco on the scooter, he was at all these different bars. Yeah, liquored up on the scooter is not good.
7: No. Again. So,
1: Harrison, here to...
7: You got Uber there? You got Uber
1: there. Dude.
7: What are you doing?
1: could possibly be throwing away millions of dollars.
2: Yep.
1: Okay, there's a few breaking stories happening we'll get to, and the five stories we're watching today all coming up right here.

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11: It's going to be cloudy and rainy overnight tonight after midnight. Our overnight low 66. Tomorrow, cloudy, more rain showers. Could total 3/4 of an inch to an inch type of rain. Otherwise, Thursday's high 78 with an east breeze. Friday, cloudy with some lighter showers and a high temp of 77. More rain on Saturday, high 80. From the Storm Center, I'm meteorologist Jay Trobeck.
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13: All right, let's do it. The Markley, Van Camp, and Robbins Show. Jamie Markley, David Van Camp, Scott Robbins, and now the five stories we're watching today.
14: One, two, three,
1: okay, number five. The NYPD is refusing to provide security for New York City Mayor Zoran Mamdani's wife.

0: gloves. They call them conductive distraction and de-escalation devices.
1: That's hilarious.
0: That will never not be funny to me. Number three, socialist Francesca Hong narrowly lost her race in the Wisconsin governor's primary. But number two, the big story out of that race is Milwaukee because, well, the results were delayed for several hours because five of the nine USB drives that were transported for processing and to see who, you know, won the election, well, they were missing the results.
1: Unbelievable.
0: Darn the luck.
1: Yeah, that was really too bad. And, the moment that Kornacki found out during the live broadcast, it was so good.
2: The exact thing, yes, is if five of the USB sticks were missing results from the election, so then they have to go try to re-grab them.
1: He's just looking at the ground. He's shaking his head now. He taps his foot.
2: Yeah, and they're... all the folks behind the scenes are talking about this as well, so we can also... Look, it's unfortunate.
3: The folks behind the scenes hear you're saying.
2: Yeah.
3: Are...
4: So flummoxed.
1: Just dumbfounded.
4: Flummoxed.
1: Yes. That's so good. Okay, sorry.
0: I do love that, just that sigh. Like, Dad just... watched the kid take a wheel off the lawnmower for no reason. He's just like,
1: yes.
3: Okay, fine.
1: Okay.
4: And you're building. You like, can't let go of it yet.
0: He's just a little kid. He doesn't know what he's doing.
4: Boy, you want to.
0: All right. Number one, President Trump says the U.S. has total control over the Strait of Hormuz, adding, I think we will keep it. Praise be to Allah.
1: Well, what does that mean?
0: I think he's talking about the blockade coming out of Iran.
1: Not the Strait of Hormuz being open.
0: Because there is traffic moving through the Strait of Hormuz. The administration is saying one thing about the amount of oil coming through. Other analysts are saying, well, no, it's not quite that much coming through. But something's getting through in the Strait of Hormuz.
1: Okay. All right. And is that it?
0: That's it. Those are the top five stories we're watching today.
1: Okay. Man, oh, man. I wonder what else is going to happen with everything in Tony Fauci's phone. Because you're talking about, I mean, tons of texts and then a bunch of voicemails. I saw Ron Johnson talking about this last night from Wisconsin, saying it's not like we've got this team of people that's, you know, well-staffed. We're going through it as quickly as we can. So the one thing we found out is, he knew pregnant women, second dose, chance of miscarriage.
0: Mm-hmm.
1: And a news media right now that will not report it.
0: Well, also, one of the things that's gumming up the works is that he deleted his contact list. So as they're trying to protect people, like redact names and things like that, well, they're having to cross-reference what the numbers are to make sure that they're not accidentally doxing somebody who did nothing wrong.
1: Right. Yeah. All right. We got to get to a news update. A major Hollywood actor wants to be a singer. And the Scott Robbins trifecta all coming up.

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1: The idea that we need more centralized government is crazy. In fact, the government has its hand full to begin with, doesn't it? With all the fraud that's taking place, the GAO came out recently with hundreds of billions of dollars in fraud. We know Musk and Doge came up with evidence of hundreds of billions of dollars in fraud. Exactly what is it that the government can do for us rather than to us?
0: Mark Levin, weeknights 5 to 8. Kello, News Talk 1320, 107.9.
2: I'm Charles Payne, and this is the Fox Business Report.
3: Stocks finishing mixed, the Dow losing steam heading into the closing bell, but the tech-heavy NASDAQ advanced as AI stocks rallied. Investors also digested July's easing consumer price index report, with annual CPI inflation cooling for a second month to 3.4%. The critical report comes ahead of next month's Fed meeting, with investors divided on whether officials will hold rates steady or raise them. Oil prices rose slightly, with West Texas Intermediate crude at over $83 a barrel. Stocks tied to AI were among the biggest gainers following blockbuster earnings results from cloud computing company CoreWeave and server company Supermicrocomputer. The Magnificent Seven big cap tech stocks were

0: mostly lower amid a rotation into AI infrastructure plays. The Dow down 22 points, the Nasdaq higher by 143, S&P 500 up 20.
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3: It's going to turn rainy in this area after midnight tonight. Could be a decent rain. Our overnight low is 66. Tomorrow, continuation of the rain. Thinking 3/4 inch to inch type of amounts. Thursday's also going to be much cooler, a high of just 78 with an east breeze. Friday, cloudy with some light showers, high temp of 77. From the Storm Center at Keller Land TV, I'm Jay Trobeck.
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5: The Markley, Van Camp, and Robbins Show. Jamie Markley, David Van Camp, Scott Robbins. Got the Robbins trifecta coming up in just a few. News update, David Van Camp.
6: A couple of news updates to get to. We were following the story out of the Minneapolis area where somebody was, at a home daycare. There was a stabbing, two people killed at a home daycare, and one child killed. And it appears that it's a murder-suicide involving the owners of the home daycare and their child. Ugh. No other children were physically harmed, but I'm hearing reports that the other kids there witnessed it.
5: Oh, my gosh. Jeez.
6: Just awful. Terrible story. And then, I guess on a much lighter note, a former Southern Poverty Law Center CFO has been arrested now on on fraud charges. Heidi.
5: That means she was high or ate a lot of fried food.
6: She's a high calorie individual, yes.
5: Got it.
6: Heidi Byrick, a former chief financial officer at the Southern Poverty Law Center, has been arrested in California on charges that she oversaw secret payments to informants inside of white supremacist groups, one of whom she was living with and had a romantic relationship with at the time.
5: What?
6: Yeah.
5: The amount of fraud, man.
7: I know, man. It's... I always feel like we're just tip of the iceberg here, too.
8: I do, too.
7: I mean, like, there's just so much more.
8: Yeah, there's plenty of other states that just... It's like Shirley hasn't got there yet. Nick hasn't got there yet. Give it time. He'll discover it. Meanwhile, did you guys hear any of the podcasts from Katie Miller when she had Marco Rubio and his wife on?
7: No.
8: Oh, my gosh. It's funny. Rubio's funny.
7: He is.
8: And Rubio's wife with him makes it funnier because they're talking about RFK and his diet. Because, I mean, RFK, say what you want about him. The guy's in great shape.
7: Oh, yeah.
8: Here's just a sampling.
9: RFK's diet no. of red meat
10: no,
9: and fermented vegetables.
10: This is a crazy diet. This is a diet that consists of eating sauerkraut and meat. Now, you understand, like, this is not a sustainable thing. Like, you can't just walk into
9: it,
10: you know.
9: He sustains it because he does
10: it. Can you imagine? He has to travel with coolers of sauerkraut.
9: But he does.
10: I'm not going to travel the world with a cooler full of sauerkraut. It's ridiculous. I can't do it. It's not sustainable.
9: Are you Maha?
10: I'm in favor of Maha. Like, I think people should be healthy.
9: No, he is not.
10: But I think...
8: His wife, no, he is not. He's right there to pound him. And this is the best.
10: I think ultimately...
9: He is completely not. What's he eat? Pop-Tarts.
10: No, I don't eat Pop-Tarts every day.
9: Okay, you eat sweets.
10: The Pop-Tart is one of the great American innovations in the history of the world. If you think about it, it comes in this beautiful foil package.
9: He eats all the things you should not be eating. Every single thing.
8: Just... Pop-Tarts. Marco likes Pop-Tarts.
6: That's a relatable conversation.
8: It is.
6: Anybody, anybody who's had a similar conversation with their wife next to them, when you're trying to say, hey, yeah, I mean, I like to eat healthy.
8: No, you
6: don't. Pop-Tarts for dinner.
8: Yes.
7: They're so good. RFK Jr. carrying around a cooler full of sauerkraut.
8: It's not sustainable.
7: It's not sustainable.
8: Oh, that's hilarious. Oh, and I mentioned a major Hollywood actor.
7: Yeah.
8: To pursue music.
7: Of course.
8: That would be
7: do.
8: The Rock.
7: Now, see, why?
8: Why?
7: Yeah, why?
6: Well, I mean, because he can.
8: There are a lot of people that would love
7: it's
8: to be
7: like
8: a singer.
7: Actors
8: wouldn't you love
7: to
8: be a singer?
7: And singers want to be actors.
8: Wouldn't just, you love to be a singer?
7: Well, sure. Well, who wouldn't want to be a singer?
8: Well, you're like, why?
7: But I'm not The Rock.
8: What does that mean?
7: He's an actor. He's already, like, famous and rich. And,
8: well, you're
7: you know,
8: a famous radio guy.
7: Yeah. You left the rich part out. Thank you.
8: Well, you're an award winner. More on that later.
7: Yes. Okay. Yeah.
8: You are. Wait
7: on. Okay. Yeah, well, yeah.
8: It is. Highly esteemed broadcaster.
7: Yes.
8: But you just admitted you'd like to sing. You would like to
7: well,
8: be
7: who,
8: a singer, too?
7: I know. I would like to be a singer, but nobody's going to take it seriously.
8: I know.
7: I get that. Take rock seriously. He's going to put out a rap record, or does he sing, or does he rap, or does he do both?
6: He can sing.
7: He can't sing.
8: Golly, you're all over the place on this. I say he wants to be a singer. Why?
7: Well,
8: I don't know, because a lot of people want to be a singer.
7: But it's always like this. Like, actors want to be singers, singers want to be actors. It always is like this.
8: He just released a ballad called Your Dad, dedicated to his three daughters.
6: Oh, see, that's nice.
8: I thought it was nice.
7: I'd love to hear some of Your Dad sometime.
8: You would?
7: Yes.
8: Well, your dreams are coming true right now.
7: Are you serious? Yeah.

0: Not bad.
1: Not bad, yeah.
2: I hope you understand.
0: I mean, it's not horrible.
2: Just how proud I am to be your dad.
1: It's sweet.
0: Showing a softer side of the rock there.
1: Scott Robbins, it sucks. Why does he want to do that? Is it rap?
0: Why'd you assume it was rap, Scott?
3: Jeez. I just did because most of them can't sing. They can rap.
0: Most of who? Those people? Is that what you're saying?
1: Nice one, Whitey.
3: Actors.
1: Racist.
3: Remember, Bruce Willis had a career singing, too.
1: Yeah, Bruno, you played that crap on Top 40.
3: I played one of those songs.
1: Yeah, man. I remember. I was working at Musicland when it was released.
3: Did that record sell at Musicland?
1: Yeah, a little bit.
3: The Return of Bruno? Mm-hmm. I remember the name of the album.
1: Apparently, The Rock co-wrote this song with the American Idol winner for a Moana companion album. I like his sense of humor. He said, I always say I sing from the heart and I sing in keys that don't exist. So it's a good combo. You know what he wants to really do, though, as far as the music?
0: Hmm.
1: He wants to make an old-school soul music with country flavor. Said, at a very early age, my deep influences were Sam Cooke, Elvis, George Jones, Merle Haggard, and even Johnny Paycheck.
0: Dude.
1: That sounds like fun.
0: I'd like to hear it.
1: Yeah. Said, also Willie Nelson, who, as a matter of fact, gave me my first guitar. Because you know the Trigger guitar he has, the historic one?
0: Yeah.
1: Martin only made 100 of those, and as a birthday gift, because I was such a huge fan, he gave me one. That's kind of cool.
3: Yeah.
1: So, I don't know.
0: Is it going to be a rap album? Says racist Scott Robbins.
1: No kidding.
3: It's not racist. I just assumed that was the path he was going to take.
0: You assumed.
3: It's very contemporary.
0: Mm-hmm.
3: Yeah. He probably bust me over the head with a chair for saying that. He's done that, too.
1: Wonder if that sounded racist to Casey.
4: Yeah.
3: Oh, shut up,
1: all right. You ready for your big three? Okay, I figured. Here we go.
5: Are you ready?
6: One, two, buckle my shoe.
5: It's the three most important news stories of the day.
7: I hit the trifecta.
5: Well, at least according to Scott Robbins. It's the trifecta on the Markley, Van Camp, and Robbins Show.
1: Every day about this time, Scott Robbins' top three stories helped by his hero.
8: Hi, it's me, Casey.
3: I don't want you weighing in on stuff, okay?
1: I asked. It's not his fault. I
3: know, I
1: brought him
3: this,
1: in.
3: You're part of my thing, not his thing, okay? Knock it off.
4: I know it couldn't have been easy.
3: Oh, well, don't do it.
4: Give it up.
3: Stop it. All right, let's go.
4: I'm ready.
3: Okay.
4: Three.
3: Jerk.
0: Number three, anyone with melanin is obviously just going to do a rap album.
3: See, why are you piling on? It's not like white guys can't rap, right? Or
1: Samoan
3: guys. I mean, sure. Yeah, I mean, he should be able to rap.
1: Yeah.
3: I'm not saying he could be good at it. I'm just saying he should do it.
0: All right.
4: What does that mean?
3: If he does a rap song, we're going to play it in a hot rotation.
0: Yes, we will.
3: Yes.
0: All right. Yes. Number three, step-parents are taking some big steps to pay for their kids back-to-school stiff.
3: Not step-parents, some parents.
1: Oh.
3: From gambling and pawning, it's all going on right now. A survey of 2,000 people of school-aged kids, nearly 1 in 10 have gambled in order to pay for their kids' school supplies.
1: Hmm.
0: That's
1: wow.
0: A bad idea.
1: That it doesn't is a horrible sound like idea. The Dave Ramsey plan does.
0: Boy, that's just the makings of, well, a Johnny Paycheck song, right? Dad gambled away my school money.
1: Yeah.
3: 1 in 10 have gambled in order to pay for their kids' school supplies. Others admitted to pawning their belongings, taking out a personal or payday loan, selling their possessions, accumulating credit card debt, or using buy now, pay later options so they can afford to send their kids back to school. How much does it cost these days? I have no idea.
0: I mean,
3: the survey was conducted by Talker Research on behalf of the Beyond Finance company to explore the financial realities of sending your children back to school.
0: I think there's also some teachers and some schools where it's encouraged to like go and buy not just like supplies for the whole classroom, mm-hmm. but also buy like decoration stuff. I saw that one. I almost hit the roof. I'm like, I'm not buying you posters. You know, right. I'll get some crowns for the classroom or whatever. You know, I don't mind that. You know, if you're just trying to make things work for other kids, that's cool.
3: 70% of the parents said that they felt pressured in the back-to-school parent trap due to pressure from their kids for clothes, technology, other supplies their peer group has, but they're financially constrained and shouldn't be doing it.
1: Yeah.
4: Dang.
1: No works. It is a word you can use with your kids.
0: I was going to say, you're the parent.
1: Yeah.
3: How about get a job then? Huh?
7: Now, on with the countdown.
1: Scott Robbins, trifecta, top three of the day, up to number
7: 2.
0: Number 2, a surrogate mom will not have an abortion, and that's causing some problems, apparently.
3: This is wild. A surrogate who refuses to abort her unborn baby, despite the wishes of the biological parents, has scored a legal victory. McKenna West, an Alaskan nurse, is set to give birth to the fetus she has named Gabriel on September the 2nd. But during her pregnancy, he was diagnosed with a severe yet treatable heart condition. So the parents said, no, we want the baby aborted. We're not dealing with that. And she said, well, no, I'm not going to do that. And it ended up going to court. And she moved to Texas. And that's where it was in court. And Ken Paxton, by the way, we were just talking about him, fought tooth and nail to make sure that she was able to go ahead and have this baby unencumbered. And so they went to court with it, and the court said, nope, you win. Have the baby.
1: So what then happens with the baby?
3: No, she takes care of it. She takes possession of child and is the mother of child. Yes. Yeah.
1: What a horrible situation.
3: I mean, dude, we just had the story yesterday.
1: I know.
3: Was it New Jersey or New York? Which one was it? I can't
0: remember. Massachusetts.
3: Right. Oh, it was Mara, what's her name? Yeah.
0: Mara Healy, yeah.
3: Yeah. Who was like right up to birth.
1: Yes.
3: Mm-hmm. If you could find a doctor willing to go along with it, which of course won't be hard.
1: Not there.
3: No.
1: Yeah.
7: And the countdown continues.
1: Scott Robbins, trifecta, top three of the day.
7: And finally, one.
0: Number one, a New York City couple finds, they had a house guest while they were out of town.
3: They consider themselves traumatized. I don't blame them. A couple in Queens discovered a stranger lounging in their apartment while they were on vacation. Thanks, they claim, to the luxury building's doorman who let them in.
1: Oh, man.
3: This person goes up to the doorman and says, hey, these people are on vacation. I've been hired to walk their dog, so I need the keys to get in. Okay, here you go. Off she went. They saw her lounging in their living room, watching TV on, eating snacks. And so they called the cops. Cops thought they were goofing on him at first, so it took a while for the whole thing to unravel. Like, we're not kidding. Someone's in our apartment eating our food that we didn't invite in. So finally the cops show up later, and they end up arresting this woman and taking her in. And when she got out of jail, when she bailed out, she went back. So they went back and got her again and hauled her off.
1: The doorman let her in again?
3: Well, she had the key.
1: Oh, gosh.
3: She just let herself in and was eating Doritos and watching TV again, and that's when the cops showed up and hauled her off to a hospital.
7: And there you have it.
1: Wow.
8: Scott Robbins trifecta, top three of the day. Yeah. Well played.
1: Yeah.
8: I heard about another family. They were a little bit alarmed because they were home. They kept hearing noises like it sounded downstairs. Wait a second. Somebody's not living like in our dwelling, are they?
1: Oh, God.
8: Nimrod's in the news. And a news update next.

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6: The Mark Levin Camp and Robin Show. You know, a lot of people talk about the weight loss injections because the results do look dramatic. 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
6: News update, David Van Camp.
7: Well, it's a Washington power couple is no more. Alexandria Ocasio-Cortez, Democrat representative, has apparently broken off the engagement that's been going on for four years.
6: Yeah.
7: with her boyfriend slash fiance. They've been together for quite some time. Although the question is, and there have been people sniffing around about this because he does very well for himself, and they're wondering if they never really got married, because if they were spouses, there would have to be some sort of financial disclosures on his finances. But by staying not married, they can get away with it. So then the question again is, are they actually broken up at all? I don't know.
6: Interesting.
7: I will say, man, if the engagement has been going on for 4 years and she's just posted a public video of her freezing her eggs,
6: yeah,
7: you're in trouble, dude.
6: Yeah.
9: It was so, like, you know.
6: Exactly. And with that, we go to Nimrod's in the middle.
10: When the going gets tough.
11: Damn it, this is too hard.
10: The dumb get dumber.
12: All right, Dean.
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11: I love the poorly educated.
6: All right. Nimrod's in the News. We go to Southern California, where a Riverside County family said they were frightened and alarmed after discovering someone had been living underneath their new home.
8: Oh, gosh.
6: Hmm. Oh, yeah. Sharnita Matthews, along with her husband and their four kids, have been living in this home since the couple rented it just a few months ago. But before long, Sharnita said she was hearing strange noises. It's like it was like in another area of the house. So her husband and her brother-in-law eventually discovered it was coming from underneath the home. So they removed a wooden board attached to the side of their backyard deck and discovered it was a large basement or cellar underneath. And someone was clearly living in the space and even using their electricity because they had a fan, they had a big black tube that had some drugs in it. Oh, my gosh. And that's Nimrod's in the News.
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17: The youngest White House press secretary is stepping aside. I'm Lisa Lucera, Fox News. President Trump announced Caroline Leavitt will leave her role to spend more time with her family. Leavitt, who's 28, recently returned to work after the birth of her second child. White House Deputy Chief of Staff Stephen Miller had high praise for Leavitt.
18: Her job that she has performed as White House press secretary, the word exemplary doesn't even begin to cover it.
17: On Fox's The Will Cain Show, President Trump in a Truth Social post called her one of his most trusted aides. Leavitt wrote, serving as the White House press secretary over the past year and a half has been the honor and adventure of a lifetime. A grand jury has indicted Nick Reiner for the murder of his parents, director Rob Reiner, and photographer, producer Michelle Singer Reiner.
19: The L.A. County DA's office says Reiner once again pleaded not guilty. DA Nathan Hochman says the indictment brings us one step closer to a trial and achieving justice. It also skips a preliminary hearing, though the defense may still try to challenge it before trial. The new charges add a special circumstance allegation that Reiner was lying in wait to commit the murders. If proven, that could factor into sentencing. Reiner also faces a special allegation that he personally used a knife in the attack. The next court date is set for September 15th.
17: Fox's Michelle Polino. The indictment comes as Nick Reiner is seeking money from a trust his parents established for him. Two people are dead after an Army Apache helicopter originating from Fort Hood crashed into a field in central Texas.
20: You could tell it was a violent crash.
17: Bell County Sheriff's Office spokesman Cliff Coleman. The crash also touched off a wildfire, forcing several homes to be evacuated. Fort Hood's Criminal Investigation Division is leading the probe into the crash. On Wall Street, major indexes ended the day mixed. The Dow lost 22, the Nasdaq plus 143, the S&P added 20. The price of Brent crude is about $89 a barrel. 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
0: From the Kello.com News Center, I'm Tom Rooney. Meta goes on trial next week over children's online privacy. South Dakota is among 33 states suing the tech giant for alleged violations of the Children's Online Privacy Protection Act. The company is accused of collecting data from children under the age of 13 without consent and employing addictive materials. The Sioux Falls School District is teaming up with Siouxland Libraries to help families get a jump start on the new school year. They'll host a back-to-school resource fair at the downtown library a week from today. Supervising librarian Leah Tanis says the event will help remove tension from the process.
2: We know that the start of a school year can bring a lot of deadlines, forms to fill out, so we want to provide that second space to get assistance on filling out school registration online forms, as well as the free and reduced lunch applications.
0: There will be a number of agencies at the fair dealing with everything from child nutrition to dental and vision care. Interpreters will also be available. For the first time in 125 years, Freeman Academy won't welcome a new class of students this year. The academy has closed due to low enrollment and financial challenges. Leaders are working to develop future use of the facilities, which are still in good condition. Another affordable housing development is under construction in Sioux Falls. Groundbreaking was held for the Cliffview Heights project near St. Michael's Cemetery yesterday. Eight twin homes will be built by Habitat for Humanity. And a Highmore daycare is moving into a new home after a storm in June destroyed its former location. Eisman Homes of Pier bought the 2,300-square-foot facility for Little Pirates Child Care. That more than doubles the size of the previous building. From the Kello.com News Center, I'm Tom Rooney.
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26: It's going to be cloudy and rainy overnight tonight after midnight. Our overnight low 66. Tomorrow cloudy, more rain showers. Could total 3/4 of an inch to 1 inch type of rain. Otherwise, Thursday's high 78 with an east breeze. Friday cloudy with some lighter showers and a high temp of 77. More rain on Saturday, high 80. From the Storm Center, I'm meteorologist Jay Trobeck.
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3: It's going to turn rainy in this area after midnight tonight. Could be a decent rain. Our overnight low 66. Tomorrow, continuation of the rain. Thinking 3/4 inch to inch type of amounts. Thursday's also going to be much cooler. A high of just 78 with an east breeze. Friday, cloudy with some light showers. High temp of 77. From the Storm Center at Kelloland TV, I'm Jay Trobeck.
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4: It's going to be cloudy and rainy overnight tonight after midnight. Our overnight low 66. Tomorrow cloudy, more rain showers. Could total 3/4 of an inch to an inch type of rain. Otherwise, Thursday's high 78 with an east breeze. Friday cloudy with some lighter showers and a high temp of 77. More rain on Saturday, high 80. From the Storm Center, I'm meteorologist Jay Trobeck.
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3: It's going to turn rainy in this area after midnight tonight. Could be a decent rain. Our overnight low is 66. Tomorrow, continuation of the rain. Thinking 3/4 inch to inch type of amounts. Thursday's also going to be much cooler. A high of just 78 with an east breeze. Friday, cloudy with some light showers. High temp of 77. From the Storm Center at Keloland TV, I'm Jay Trobeck.
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